0: It's aboard. It's a 2-1 game. It was playing back to get the out, but didn't get it.
1: Just rushed the throw a bit, it looked like. Didn't have to.
0: Berkeley Van Landen scores the run, 2-1.
1: And they were going to trade the out, the run for the out.
0: Now Kirsten Thibon. Foul, third base side. So the Wolves cash in on the sacrifice. Got the runner to third, less than two out. And get the run in. 2-1 ball game in the bottom of inning number two.
1: A little small ball there. Schmidt going the other way to second on the ground. The bonus is she reaches.
0: Foul back to the screen. Two strikes and nothing.
1: Big swing by Thibon there. Pitch up around the letters. Had a healthy hack at it.
0: And pitch. Fouled out of play by Thibon.
1: Some of these players that have been forced into action a little bit, just having a solid at bat just to build some confidence right now.
0: 0-2. Too high from Melville. One ball, two strikes, a run in. Schmidt stays on to run for herself.
1: And that pitch there, again, Thibon did a good job. Started to come out of her crouch a bit, but not swinging.
0: 1-2 to the designated player, Thibon. Swing and a miss for strike three. Melville gets the strikeout, her second. And now, Jaden Nellis. You can see he got some sort of a brace on the left foot, left ankle. Right down the middle strike. On that play she made in the field in the first game, she planted the right foot, which would not have been the bad one, according to that, or the recovering one.
1: Yeah. Right? Have to be happy for her. She's made it back to be able to play.
0: Yep. Strike on the inside corner. Senior season.
1: Yep.
0: Don't want to lose all of it to injury.
1: Right. Same with Bristol Schmidt over at first. Didn't have to lose the entire athletic season.
0: 0-2. Fouled. First base side. Going to get out of play. Ella Severinsen crutches over by the first base side dugout. Partially torn ACL. Brings her season to an end. Although it's going to get formal word in a couple of weeks, but 0-2. Pickoff play back to first. Pitch missed, one ball and two strikes, which reminds me, Nick, I had an email today.
1: Pitch, by the way, was down,
0: right.
1: Bouncing in again.
0: That since we're talking about some of these injuries, pitch. Changeup stayed a little too high, two balls and two strikes at the Board of Control meeting today, WIAA Board of Control. Approved some conference realignments, nothing around these parts. That's too high, three balls, two strikes. Nellis hoping it was ball four, yeah. Thinking it was ball four.
1: Trying to buy one there.
0: Smile on her face, oops. And pitch. Flared on the infield towards shortstop. Kay has it, fires it to Kramer in time for the out, and that's the Algoma second. Finish that story, and one other note when we come back. A run across for the Wolves of the second. Leadoff double for Mackenzie Lischka. Scores on an error. Still can get the RBI, I guess, for Bristol Schmidt. Didn't think about that, but yes, that's an RBI for her. Run, hit, error, runner left. We played two. Southern Door 2, Algoma 1 on the RBC Wealth Management Scoreboard.
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0: Top of the third for Southern Door. It's Harper Kramer, then Maddie Cunard, and Sam Melville in the inning against Mackenzie Lischka. Two runs, two hits for the Eagles, a run on, two hits for the Wolves. Southern Door took the opener of this doubleheader 5-2. There's a strike on the inside corner. So back to that Board of Control meeting today, Nick. They approved a letter of support for a UW-Milwaukee research study on neurocognitive factors associated with non-contact ACL injury or injury risk anyway in female athletes. So I found that interesting. We keep hearing more and more about these injuries, right? Yep. And maybe a study and try and get some things, get to the bottom of some of this. I think it's a good idea.
1: Absolutely. If there's something they can do, take precautions.
0: 2-1, swinging strike, 2-2.
1: In regards to our game, Alana Kay doing some tossing off to the left-hand side. Plenty of velocity from what I just saw.
0: 2-2, lifted into the air, center field, back goes, and off the fence it is for Kramer. Extra bases, and she'll slide in there safely. Lead off double. That one got up into the jet stream and carried to the right of the 200 sign as we see it. Not playable, obviously, for Emma DeMeese. That ball jumped off the bat on the leadoff double for Harper Kramer.
1: And she had dropped her hands. Kind of a little bit of an abbreviated swing. The start looked like it was a little bit early on maybe the velocity change, but still strong enough to drive that ball into center.
0: Maddie Cunard now reached on an air, scored a runner first time. Here's the pitch. A little too high for ball one. So this game for Kramer, Harper, bunt single, double off the fence.
1: Yeah. And you're right, again, that ball, even though the swing looked a little bit awkward, was able to pound that ball, almost got it out of here.
0: 1-0, fouled off by Cunard. So, got a text from former coach Courtney Renard, and this is the dangerous part of me just kind of yapping off the top. It's 5 trips to state for the Eagles. 2 when Courtney played. I was there for all of them.
1: Yes.
0: One of them I didn't count for some reason in the dirt. 2 balls and a strike, but 07 and 08 to go along with 92, 94, and 19 for Southern Door. My apologies.
1: I feel that they do need something up here.
0: They got them in the gym, right?
1: Yeah. I think I'd like something at the field, though.
0: 2-1 on the infield, third base. Yeah. Through the wickets there of Schmidt on a slow roller. And here comes Kramer around third. She'll score without a play. It's 3-1 Southern Door.
1: Yeah, you can see that ball was trouble.
0: Air on the play. Got through and underneath the glove of Bristol Schmidt to left field.
1: That ball just bouncing through and along. Could see it was going to be trouble. A little bit of hesitation at the hot corner on that. And then a good read over at third base by both the coach and the runner. As that ball got into the grass, it really slowed up.
0: Now Sam Melville. Low it away. Ball one. Yeah, Courtney pitched in both of those games. You always kind of wondered, well, they're going to get to state, whether they were so close, but it's, like I said, it's so difficult to do.
1: Well, absolutely. That was somewhat of the era where you had one pitcher.
0: Throw gets away down the right side. Cooner going to have second and going to fly around 3. Zimmerman lets it fly, but cut at the pitching circle. And a two-base error as Cunard, Maddie, gets over to third. Throw from Ray to Zimmerman. Kind of sailed on her a bit down the right side.
1: And foul territory. Just lost the handle on it. And that's going to be the third error and second of the inning here for Algoma as, again, the miscues, the defensive issues continue to crop up.
0: 3-1, Southern Door looking for more. Strike at the knees. 2 balls and a strike on Melville.
1: Eagles looking to hang another crooked number here.
0: I'm sorry, Courtney, but LC knocked them off here, right, in a low-scoring game. Everyone thought you're going back to state again.
1: Do I need to take the shovel away from you? You're just digging that
0: hole. I'm telling you how hard it is.
1: I agree. I already agreed. Why are you going to bring up the bad memories?
0: I'm just
1: keep digging that hole.
0: What you see in postseason play.
1: I'm here to help you. Let me help you. And just cut you off here.
0: But then.
1: No, there's no but then.
0: Two balls, two strikes. Drill, base hit, hammered into the gap for Melville. Cut off, only going to be a single. It was hit so hard, I thought it might get to the fence. RBI single for Melville, 4-1. Southern Door maybe starting to get their timing now against Lischka.
1: We talked about it in between the innings here, Chad, that Southern Door was geared up for Zimmerman, rightfully so. They were geared up for her speed. Lischka, a little bit less velocity, a little bit more of a pitcher, and you're right. I think now getting that second time through, they have timed it up.
0: Everyone's fact-checking the booth now, Terry Dar. It's 3 for Algoma, of course, 0-4 when Heather Farley pitched.
1: Again.
0: I did have the 12 and 13 years.
1: Terry Dart at a sectional final saw me almost ruin every piece of equipment we have at the station.
0: The 0-1. No, that we send along.
1: Yeah, that we send along to do this, yes. That was at Oakfield, where the weather was always bad.
0: Tornado Alley.
1: It was hot and always stormed.
0: You know it's bad. Well, there's the snow fence up. It's like, oh, chopper back to the circle. Lischka thought about the lead runner, but gets the out instead of Gutschow. So first inning in the books, finally here on a chopper back to the circle.
1: Lucky to get that out. A little indecision there. Again, we've seen that as well for Algoma in the field.
0: Thought they had maybe a chance, even after the hesitation by Lischka, but I think by then she was off balance, and Lucas, maybe the timing would have been not great, right? Here's a bunt attempt, strike, nothing in one on Polzak.
1: I mean, Algoma is going to agree with this statement. With runners on, they have struggled with their decision-making in the infield this afternoon. Started in game one, it has carried over to game two.
0: 4-1, Southern Door. Mackenzie Lischka in the circle for game two for the Wolves. A little too high. How many times has Sevastopol been there, Nick?
1: Nope. I am not getting involved in this. I told my one story about the gear. I was underneath the shelter watching the gear just get soaked. Brought it back and never heard the end of it.
0: 1-1. Fouled off the end of the bat.
1: Good news is that some of that equipment is here today.
0: Right.
1: Still working.
0: I think it's the splitter here for sure.
1: And I think my headset as well. Still working. And actually, it all ended up working.
0: Right. Well, it came back from a ceremony. A Sevastopol-Algoma tournament game involved a Gatorade splash and a lot of the gear. Here's ground ball to third, game interrupting a good story.
1: Yeah, right.
0: Schmidt throws out Audrey Polzak, second out of the inning with Melville advancing to third. So runner at third now, two outs for Southern Door. And here's Reese Vogel.
1: Had a really good at bat the first time through, drawing a walk. Again, good read of the strike zone by Reese Vogel, and that is especially key at the bottom of the order. Make the pitcher work. Try to find your way on base anyway.
0: Fouled right side. Going to be not playable for Ray right over near the side of the bullpen area. I was just looking at those old box scores from the state games for Algoma the year they won it. Beat Shell Lake in extra innings. It was a scoreless game to the eighth, and they won the title the next day in a good one. Strike one. Popped on the infield, Zimmerman right by the bag at first, probably in foul territory for the out. That'll do it, and the Eagles done in the second. Two more across for Southern Door. Two hits, two errors, and a runner stranded. 4-1, Eagles lead Algoma to the bottom of the third on the RBC Wealth Management scoreboard.
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0: One state.
1: Good memory.
0: One ball, one strike. Missed 2-1. And Algoma's had this stretch, like they're so close to getting back. We were there in Cribbets a couple of years back and had a 1-0 lead to the seventh against Iola Scandinavia. Macy Zimmerman had hit a home run, flared on the infield to Alana Kay at shortstop on the catch and the leadoff out of the inning. And now Madison Schneider, who struck out her first time.
1: I mean, I was making plans.
0: Right.
1: I was on my phone texting a couple of people that I was coming to Madison. And then all of a sudden, it was a lightning strike, basically.
0: Hot day, 95, and windy in Krivitz.
1: It was a really good game. Really good game.
0: Low and in for ball one.
1: Not for, obviously, Algoma and the memories there, but an inside the park home run. Then when, was it an outside the park home run?
0: Yeah, and then, last year, strong team, but run into the Mishicot juggernaut.
1: Mm-hmm.
0: Strike on the outside corner, 1-1.
1: We have been fortunate to see a lot of good softball off the peninsula in Kewaunee County. We've seen some really good players and some really good games.
0: 1-1 pitch. To center field and down for a base hit. Out of bounds to Reese Vogel. Madison Schneider with a one-out single for the Wolves. They've had a hit in every inning, including last inning when Mackenzie Lischka doubled to lead it off and eventually scored.
1: Good read by Vogel there. Play it on a hop. Don't make the mistake. Come charging in, trying to make the hero play.
0: 4-1 Eagles in the third. Now Zimmerman. 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Outside 2-0.
1: And that base hit by Zimmerman was ripped through the left side.
0: Strike on the inside corner. So Kewaunee, the non-conference baseball win over Bonduelle today. It's a good non-conference matchup. They've really tried to beef up the non-league schedule a little bit, have the Storm, just like Coach Bostek did for boys basketball and Lynn did for girls. Ground ball, shortstop. Good backhand play by Kay. Throw to first. Kramer couldn't secure it. Now the runner going to try to get to three. Throw there late. Not a slide. And now Southern Door is going to let Zimmerman get to second on the play. So, I mean, Schneider made it closer than she needed to by not sliding. And Cunard was looking, are you sure? And then Zimmerman followed. Now, that's not a huge deal because she's probably going to just steal on the first pitch, but we'll never know.
1: Watching Kay out at short, she broke to second as soon as that ball was put in play. So she had taken a couple of steps to her glove side, then had to correct course, come back into the hole.
0: Wolves trying to get back in. It's second and third. One out for Natalie Ray. Fouls off the right side for strike one. She had a two-run double in game one.
1: And I feel what that extra motion did by Kay on that ground ball was speed up the throw to first. She had to rush it because she took a little bit extra time getting to it.
0: 0-1. On the infield to third. Cunard has it. Coming home. Gutschow applies the tag. Well, it's a little nonchalant all the way around for Gutschow on the tag. And again, Schneider not sliding.
1: Well, that right there at home is acting like it's a force out while it's not. Both defensively
0: sides.
1: And offensively. I was just going to say that. No slide. And Gutschow almost forgot to tag the runner.
0: Fielder's choice for Ray. Eagles happy about that exchange. Got through Ray without giving up a run and got an out on it. Now Lischka, who doubled her last time. That one's low and in for ball one. Snap throw back to third. Not in time. So we had this in game one with the batter and the throw to third. But now the batter gets their area.
1: Yes, you get the box, absolutely.
0: And Lischka was in the right place, no doubt there. Here's the 1-0. Low and in.
1: I think the issue in game one was the hitter had stepped at least a little bit outside the box.
0: I'm just saying here, Mackenzie was right where she needed to be.
1: I think the hitter actually got out of the box early.
0: So second and third again now after Ray just stole the base. 2-0. High, three balls, no strikes. DeMeese on deck.
1: Is that the first stolen base we've seen in the doubleheader?
0: Might be.
1: That is, to me, a little bit of an oddity. That's a big part of softball.

0: strike in the outside corner, 3-1. Again, Liska doubled her first time on a ball certainly seemed like off the fence and straightaway center field. Again, 4-1 game in the third, two outs, end pitch. Skied on the infield. K, shortstop, behind second, heels on the grass for the out, and that is the inning. The Eagles get around an error, and the Wolves lead a couple more stranded. No runs, hit, error, two runners left on. We're through three. It's 4-1, Southern Door in front of Algoma on the RBC Wealth Management scoreboard.
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0: fourth inning, Southern Door in front, 4-1. Mackenzie Lischka in the circle this game for the Wolves. It is a lot of pay to lead things off. Then Kay and Vandertai scheduled in the inning for Southern Door.
1: Brewers lead the Twins at Target Field 1-0, two outs in the bottom of the fifth. Jackson Cherio a double would score on an infield hit by William Contreras. And Coleman Kroll has not allowed a hit through 4 2/3.
0: First pitch, fouled off, strike one.
1: I don't think I can jinx it if I'm not calling it.
0: Right.
1: Pretty good job, fresh up from Nashville by him.
0: Right, they had, where was that, was it last week? Not this outing, but the one before with the Miz. Had a borderline one right before someone came in. Was that Ashby, whatever. Mm. But I'm not a, I know what counts, but I'm not a big fan of the shared.
1: It doesn't count. It doesn't go into the record book as a no-hitter.
0: Okay, well then, but so that Burns hater one?
1: No, that doesn't, that's not considered a no-hitter.
0: 0-2. Fouled off.
1: It is a no-hitter, but it doesn't go down as a team no-hitter. Like, Juan Nieves is the only player with a no-hitter in Brewers history. Does that make sense?
0: It does. Okay. Was that on the Wall of Honor?
1: Juan Nieves or the no-hitter?
0: Yes. You were down there.
1: Two gentlemen that really deserve to go in. Yeah. Dave Parker and CeCe Sabathia, who combined. I don't know if they were a complete season together there. Parker was.
0: 3-2.
1: Just one.
0: Or one ball, two strike pitch, fouled off again by Pay. So you were at one of the Yankee games. Was it the
1: Saturday?
0: Was it the big game?
1: William Contreras with the fly ball.
0: No, but I mean the Sabathia.
1: No, that was Friday. They did all that. He was really good in the TV booth, by the way.
0: Another 1-2. Lischka, flip change too high. Two balls, two strikes.
1: Good take. Again, I've been talking about it all afternoon into the evening, the plate discipline that Southern Door has had. Just reading it out of the right hand.
0: Strike, three called. Hand or a half, a little bit of motion to it there, and Pay down on strikes for Lischka. That is six strikeouts for her now. Make it five.
1: A little bit of giddy up on that, too, with the motion.
0: And Kay, who struck out twice today, back at the top of the order for Southern Door.
1: She has been off balance in both at-bats.
0: Fouls. This one hammers it into the ground in front of home plate for strike one. There's a changeup belted to left. Right between Schmidt and Lucas, no play for either, and a base hit for Alana Kay, her first of this game.
1: Front side had come open on the change of pace, but was able to keep the hands back so much so that she was able to yank that through the hole on the left side of the infield.
0: Lily Vandertai now walked and scored the first inning, struck out in the second.
1: Her and Harper Kramer both had the same approach and able to make really solid contact, even with that front side opening up.
0: 4-1 Eagles. Pitch. Tried to bunt, runner K off. Ooh. Man, if Ray snap throws behind her to Zimmerman.
1: She's hung out.
0: Yeah.
1: She was too far off, and you could see the wheels spinning as well.
0: Strike one. Vandertai looked at a strike, nothing in two.
1: Bent her back, good pitch on the inside portion of the plate.
0: Trying to move the runner along for Kramer. Now down in the count, two strikes and nothing. And pitch. Outside, 1-2. Four to one, Southern Door. Two in the opening inning, two more in the third. Here's the pitch. Up the middle it goes and through. Base hit. K around second. Turn and burn to third. The throw will be there and cut off by Schmidt, but that allows Vandertai to take second. Base hit for Lily Vandertai. Second and third. Eagles set up again.
1: I was a little curious about the bunt attempt on the first pitch. Thought that might be giving away a possible pitch that she could go after. Vandertai has been solid, but again, good two-strike approach, sending it right back through the box. Back in business are the Eagles.
0: Harper Kramer has singled and doubled this game and scored a run. The pitch. Knocked down by Ray. Missed low and in. Ball one.
1: Good job by Ray. Contending with the hitter. Ball in the dirt on the inside portion. Got the shins over, the glove down, everything covered up. That was a really nice job to prevent the run right now.
0: The 1-0. Shows bunt, gets it down. Megalishka has it. First for an out, but also allows Kay to score, and it's 5-1. Didn't really take a look much at Kay, just settled on getting the out, and the Eagles will trade a run for an out when you're ahead, for sure.
1: I will say this. She glanced enough at Kay where Kay came to a complete stop coming down the line. And then Lishka.
0: But you got to force her back.
1: Yeah, then Lishka decided to throw to first. She had her stop down the line.
0: Madison Cunard. Strike on the outside corner. 5-1 Eagles. Vandertai went to third. Kramer was out.
1: Goes back to the indecision. Indecisiveness that we have seen out of the Algoma infield with runners on.
0: 0-1. Chopped. Going to be a tough play. Nellis, oh, can't get to it. Long ways to go to her right. Gets past her to center field. Probably a base hit. RBI single 6-1 Southern Door for Madison Cunard.
1: Kicked off, looked like the right foot. She tried to slide over and get in front of it, where that's a ball you probably have to play on the backhand. She tried to get everything in front of it instead and just couldn't get there quick enough.
0: Now Sam Melville, 2 out of 2 with a pair of RBIs. Eagles have added on again in the inning. Melville takes outside for ball one.
1: And Southern Door just continuing to get runners on, move them around, maybe take advantage of Algoma's mistakes or miscues a little bit.
0: 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Throws low, Zimmerman handles on the back end. Melville retired, and that's the inning. But the third two-run inning of the day for Southern Door. This time, 2 runs on 3 hits. No errors, and a runner stranded. Kay and Vandertai score the runs for Southern Door. In Mass Arts Garage, Brussels, 920-825-7800. Now 6-1 Eagles in front of Algoma to the bottom of the fourth on the RBC Wealth Management scoreboard.
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0: Bottom of the fourth for Algoma. Emma DeMeese to lead off for the Wolves. Then Bristol Schmidt and Kirsten Tebon in the inning against Sam Melville.
1: Algoma had a golden opportunity to get on the scoreboard last inning.
0: Outside, ball one. First pitch of the inning from Sam Melville missing. A run on 3 hits for the Wolves in the first 3 innings.
1: Melville pitched around 2 on and 1 out and got an out at home plate on an infield ground ball. Just missed inside.
0: 2 balls, no strikes. Algoma baseball leading Sturgeon Bay 3-0 in game two after rallying for a 6-5 win in the opener. 3 balls, no strikes now on Emma DeMeese. Struck out twice in the opener. Put down a sacrifice, which allowed Algoma to score a run their only run this game. Strike call.
1: Tough loss by the Clippers, and you got to come back and play another game, two tomorrow.
0: Strike on the inside corner. So Melville back in it here, three balls, two strikes.
1: Doesn't probably affect the psyche a little bit, but then you do get the bounce back right away where you can try and flush it out.
0: And pitch. Swing and a miss for strike three. Looked like the changeup for the strikeout of Demise. And another one for Sam Melville. And that brings up Bristol Schmidt for the Wolves.
1: That is the third strikeout for Melville. Came all the way back to get her. Good pitching there to get the leadoff hitter.
0: Fouled off the end of the bat. Strike one on Bristol Schmidt. By the way, I think Ava Eaker has come into the game for Southern Door. Did hear the umpire say 3-for-6, so that'd be Eaker for Pay and right field. Hope we're not tasked with catching a foul ball here, Nick. The sun is getting in my eyes.
1: I'll protect you. I was just going to say the entire infield and outfield pretty much now shaded in.
0: The 1-1 on the infield, grounded to third. Good second hop for Cunard. Yep. Sunday hop right to her and throws out Bristol Schmidt for the second out of the inning. And now Kirsten Tebutt.
1: Madison Cunard does not lack in confidence defensively at third base, both with the arm and with the glove.
0: I like the quick release. Get to it and get rid of it.
1: She's aggressive.
0: Swing and a miss at the changeup.
1: Plays fearless over at the hot corner. That's what you need.
0: 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Can be one of the best gifts for your loved ones. Weiss Memorials and Burial Vault Company of Algoma. Monday non-conference baseball looks like Lena at Sturgeon Bay.
1: I'm not going to worry about the sun too much longer. It's going to dip below the Cedars.
0: 1-1. Lifted into the air, right center. Eaker going to get a challenge here right away. On the move, runs it down for the catch and the out. So just in and gets an opportunity. Ava Eaker in right field. Wolves go in order. No runs, no hits. We're through four complete, 6-1. Southern Door leads Algoma. Packerland Conference softball as the Eagles look to all but put away the conference championship today on WDUR.
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0: top of inning number five for Southern Door. Grace Getschow, then Audrey Polzak, and Reese Vogel scheduled in the inning against Mackenzie Liska.
1: Eagles just keep adding on. Had a really good offensive approach today.
0: First pitch of the inning by Liska. Strike, nothing and one. The sun getting about to the top of the cedars right now, Nick, and it's, let's just call it 7:40. It's 7:39 on the clock. So probably have until about another 30 minutes to get three innings in. Flip change misses. It's gonna be close.
1: Tight. Sunset was 8 o'clock.
0: I'm just guessing on that 8:10 time.
1: It'll be tight.
0: Line, right field, and a base hit for Getschow. Her first this game, but third of the day for Getschow. Two in the opener.
1: Job punched it the other way. No play for Zimmerman over at first, who was even with the bag.
0: Now Audrey Polzak, Southern Door going to go courtesy runner again for Getschow. Polzak, nothing out of two this game. Right-handed batting second baseman. Yeah, so yesterday, Sebastopol had to go back to Oconto for the completion of a suspended game. Here's a ball drilled to the gap in left center. And it's going to be extra bases for Polzak. Digging for second, going to have second and third. Right, Polzak's second hit of the day. Singled in the opener, second and third now for Southern Door. And here's Reese Vogel in a 6-1 game.
1: And here comes the bottom of the order for Southern Door, spinning it around, getting on, maybe even scoring a couple runs themselves, how things will play out here, but at least turning it over to the top of the order.
0: Reese Vogel, first pitch to her, drilled to right, opposite field base hit, one run is in, here comes the other. And it's going to be two total for Reese Vogel, and Southern Door adds on. 8-1, Southern Door. Three straight hits. Getschow, Polzak, and now Vogel. And it's the fourth two-run inning for Southern Door today.
1: Nice job by Vogel going the other way, just going with the pitch. Southern Door being aggressive, sending both runners in, scoring easily. And there it is, 6-7-8, producing two runs without an out.
0: Ava Eaker now. Looks at a fastball strike. Homestead Kitchen and Tap, family friendly from just down the road. Proud to serve quality burgers, pizza, and other farm fresh meals to the Algoma community and beyond. 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Strike one. Outside, ball and a strike. In the nine spot here for Pay, who had a sacrifice and struck out. Got down a good bunt.
1: Southern Door would love to score three runs, and you don't have to worry about sunset.
0: Well, I still got to get three outs.
1: You do have to
0: get
1: three outs.
0: I get what you're
1: saying. Yes. You can speed the proceedings along. A little bit extra time by Liska back behind the pitching slab.
0: 2-1. Fouled off the end of the bat, first base side.
1: A lot of line drive swings right now by Southern. I know that ball's fouled up along the first base dugout off the fence, but again, it's that still that line drive swing approach.
0: 2-2 from Liska to Eaker. Outside, full count. Yeah, Southern Door would love to get this put away.
1: Mm-hmm.
0: The game, the title, all those type of things. Not have to worry about finishing on another day. That's low in ball four. Two are on now for Southern Door. I started to say Sevastopol had to drive back to Oconto, as it turned out, for an inning yesterday. So it was a 142 miles round trip for an inning because it was 4-4 when they had to call because of darkness the first time. Back to the top of the order for Alana Kay.
1: That's brutal. Absolutely brutal.
0: Fouls it off, does Kay, strike one. Didn't hurt him today, man. They came out, put that away against Southern Door, swept him. Finished off the suspended game from Tuesday. Was 10-0 in one game, 12-0. Strike one pitch. Kay back up the middle. Base hit to center. And they're going to score a run And it's 9-1 as Vogel comes around to score. Line right back from which it came, just missing Liska on a solid smash. And that's four straight hits plus a walk to open this fifth inning, 9-1 Southern Door. So Kay struck out her first two times and since has two hits.
1: She's a prime example of getting their timing down. This inning is a prime example of getting their timing down.
0: Now Nora Lefebvre, I think this is. Swinging strike, nothing in one, batting for Lily Vandertuy. First and second for the Eagles. Eaker the runner at second. Kay at first. 9-1 Southern Door. Missed inside. 1-1, Kramer on deck.
1: Nora, one of the seniors that was honored in between games. I believe they said salutatorian, if I'm not mistaken. Impressive.
0: The 1-1. Missed. Two balls at a strike. Big part of that wrestling program, girls wrestling team at Southern Door. Now the 2-1 from Liska. Nora Lefebvre. Strike on the outside corner.
1: Yeah, just confirming. In fact, she is the salutatorian, so congratulations.
0: What is that now? You've got to be a good student? I don't know about it. This is fouled off the end of that. I'm kidding.
1: I've heard of it. Yes, you have to be a good student.
0: You got to do good at stuff?
1: Not even. Nope. Nope. And you have dug yourself some holes today. This is why we do not do doubleheaders.
0: That's right.
1: Gets to about this point in the proceedings.
0: Two balls to have predicting when the sun's going down. 2-2.
1: Ooh.
0: So wild. Back to the screen. Missed inside. Runners advance. Those are the potential 10-run rule runs.
1: Once that sun, though, dips behind the tree line.
0: I don't have the bumper. I don't have the Elton John bumper. 3-2. Strike three called on Lefebvre. Knees on the outside corner. So second and third. Now that's one out. On this. That was the sixth batter of the inning. Here's Harper Kramer. Two out of three. Single doubled. Drove put down a sacrifice bunt that scored a run.
1: Drove a ball off the fence. A ball that it looked like she was fooled on.
0: Sends one into the air, shallow left, down for a base hit. One run scores. Kay going to try and get the other. Will without a throw, and it's 11-1 Southern Door. Harper Kramer's third hit of the day, bouncing in front of Madison Schneider, and the Eagles add on again.
1: Now Algoma continues, Southern Door again continues to challenge the arms in the outfield for Algoma.
0: Second and third RBIs of the game for Kramer. Melville has two. Vogel, Reese has two. Now Madison Cunard. Outside for ball one.
1: Just a workmanlike performance by Southern Draw up and down the lineup. 1-9.
0: 11-1.
1: 6, 7, 8, 9 all reaching base. 3 by base hit.
0: 1-0. Too high. 2 balls. No strikes. You play any CCR today? Any Lodi?
1: I did not.
0: Okay.
1: Maybe tomorrow.
0: Maybe lead into inside the box score.
1: I'm not there when
0: heading into 10:30. Ooh, foul back. I could have this. No, oh, it's just a little bit short.
1: I, at that time, when inside the box score airs, Chad, will be on hole number 2.
0: Oh, yeah, you got a big outing tomorrow.
1: I'll be playing some golf. It's supposed to be beautiful.
0: You just recruit the team, or they let you
1: golf too? I definitely did the recruiting.
0: Well, now you're taking credit for that. Okay. 3 balls at a strike on Cunard. Liska missed with the spinner.
1: I put the invites out once I saw what the forecast was. Just so it worked in my favor that a fourth golfer was available.
0: 3-1. Cunard in the air to right. Ray on the move, and it's over her head. Kramer going to dig around third. She'll score. Cunard will hold at second. The throw gets away. Now Cunard will get third, and it's 12-1 Southern Door.
1: That ball was hit a long way. I thought it was gone the other way off the bat, to be perfectly honest. Somehow the ball came free in right field, allowing Cunard to take third.
0: Sam Melville has got a couple of RBIs, 2 out of 3 this game. Cunard, RBI double. Here's the pitch. In the dirt, knocked down by Ray. 12-1 Southern Door, and looking for more yet. 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The 1-0. Missed high. 2-0.
1: I wasn't here for it, but just by the description, this is probably starting to feel like the Kewaunee sweep for Southern Door. Close game in the first one, then got things rolling early in the second game.
0: Just been a gradual pull away.
1: They've yes.
0: Had a two-run second, a two-run third, a two-run fourth. Have 6 runs in this inning. Went scoreless in the second. Well, maybe Lischka's finding it right, but they've kind of been right on everything, and it hasn't been Algoma's day. Strike called, 3-1 on Melville.
1: Very workmanlike by Southern Door. Excellent at-bats. Really good approach offensively. Aggressive base running as well. Put the pressure on and keep it on.
0: Pitch. Foul, back and out of play by Melville. Yeah, truth be told, I meant, you know, for Algoma, what their preferred lineup would be if everyone was healthy, because when they had Severinsen and Ricola, they didn't really have Nellis and Schmidt.
1: Mm-hmm.
0: Missed outside, ball 4, and Melville draws the walk. So the Eagles going to bat around in the inning. It's first and third for Grace Gutschel.
1: 1-1, Brewers and Twins. They are already moving to the bottom of the seventh in the Twin Cities. That game was moved up time-wise to accommodate San Antonio and Minnesota, the NBA playoff game. Both the Target Center and Target Field are right next to one another, trying to limit the congestion downtown Minneapolis.
0: Coach Ashley Cleveland out to talk in the pitcher's circle with Lischka and the Wolves. Just if you're Algoma right now, you got to get out of this inning. Maybe you could extend it at the plate, or you just get out of here today, one or the other, right, and regroup a little bit. I was seeing the preferred lineup, right, defensively. If, you know, if they had Ricola and Severinsen, they're not going to. I got that impression. They have Nellis and Schmidt back now. But, you know, if they had all four of those, they just look out of sorts defensively, right, Nick?
1: Yes, they do. There's been miscues, both air-wise, where they have had misplays, and then decision-making-wise, where they have been indecisive with where they want to take the ball.
0: I had guessed earlier that maybe you could play till 8:10, but oh, I don't know about that.
1: No, I don't think so. That sun's going down in a hurry. I said 8 o'clock was the sunset time.
0: It's Grace Gutschel.
1: There ain't much left.
0: Flared back to Lischka, checks on the runner, throws to first for the out there. Run will score. Cunard in, 13-1. So Gutschel gets in a run with a grounder back to Lischka. That's some funky spin on it. And like she had to make sure she had it in the glove, because we've seen so many spin away.
1: She looked at the runner coming down from third and then elected just to trade that for the out. It is the right decision.
0: Audrey Polzak inside for ball one. She doubled to the left center field gap earlier this inning. Fouled off the end of the bat. 1-1. This sounds odd, but if you think that you can get two and get the outs before 3 runs in the bottom half, run into an out here and make sure you get this finished.
1: Yeah.
0: Right? It's 13-1 in the fifth. Swinging strike there, 1-2, but Lischka going to try and take care of it her own self here.
1: Yeah. You don't want to have to come back, especially in a game like this.
0: 1-2. Swing and a miss for strike three. In the dirt, Ray handles it to Zimmerman on the bag down the line for the strikeout, and that ends the inning. Seven total runs in the inning for Southern Door. On seven hits, perhaps, Nick will get the full numbers out of the break. 13-1 Southern Door to the last of the fifth, leading Algoma on the WDUR RBC Wealth Management Scoreboard.
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0: All Southern Door in the nightcap trying to put away the sweep here in the last of inning number five. 10-run rule would be in order unless Algoma can rally. They have Jaden Ellis leading off the Wolves' fifth against Sam Melville, and flares one into the glove of the second baseman, Audrey Polzak. Wasn't sure if she was going to have it or not, Nick, but she had those heels on the edge of the outfield grass and kind of anchored down there like she had a good read on it, and she did, reaching and stretching for it. One pitch, one out.
1: Just died just at the right time, that looper did for Southern Door.
0: Back to the top of the order now. Amaya Lucas, too high for ball one. 5-2 Eagles in the opener, leading 13-1 right now. 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Top of the order. 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
1: Command Center is asking questions about where we're going after this. Brewers and Twins tied at one. They're in the bottom of the seventh already.
0: Yeah, we're going right there.
1: Okay.
0: There'll be no recap, so anything you got to think about saying, Olson,
1: I'm already
0: do
1: out.
0: It now.
1: We did a doubleheader. I'm already out. I've been out for a while.
0: Well, I was making stuff up, and I got fact-checked.
1: I watched you dig yourself a hole all game long.
0: Well, go ahead. Make something
1: nope,
0: up.
1: Nope, I didn't do that.
0: 3-2. Lifted into the air, left center, on the move, and is going to be caught in center by Reese Vogel. Wasn't sure if she was going to get there. Took charge, though.
1: Yep.
0: I think that's Nora Lefebvre in left. Gave way, and there's two gone.
1: Good jump on the ball going into the left center gap, tracking it all the way.
0: Last chance time here, Madison Schneider. First pitch, fastball strike. Alana Kay, winning pitcher, game one. Looks like Sam Melville here in game two.
1: Been an impressive performance all the way around both games for Southern Door.
0: The 0-1. Changeup, swing and a miss. 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Congrats to the Eagles from Logan Creek Soap. Two-strike pitch. Fouled off. Keep it alive for Schneider. Two strikes and nothing now with Zimmerman on deck. A lot of offense here this second game. 13 runs on 13 hits for the Eagles.
1: Brewers Twins, bottom seven, one out, tied at one.
0: Two strikes, fouled off, do it again.
1: Just to try and set the stage before we get there because it's coming fast, we think.
0: Right, Wolves down to their final out. Pre-game brought to you by Jorn Chevrolet Kewaunee. Game broadcast, WDOR Sportcaster Club. Recaps, Door County Medical Center, 0-2 on the infield and playable. Cunard, third base, has the catch for the out. Southern Door will sweep the doubleheader from Algoma. Not quite clinched the title officially yet, because they do have to play Sevastopol early next week, but have clinched at least a title share on their way to a certainly conference championship.
1: Outstanding performance by Sam Melville in the pitching circle. Offense did plenty for a really good approach by the Eagles. Not only this game, but game one as well at the dish.
0: Southern Door 5-2 in the opener. Alana K, winning pitcher, and three-run home run. Eagles win the nightcap 13-1. And Sam Melville, the winning pitcher, three RBIs for Kramer, two each for Reese Vogel and Sam Melville, 15 strikeouts for Key in the opener, and a run on three hits for Melville with three strikeouts in the nightcap. Southern Door, the sweep today over Algoma. Game today brought to you in part by Travis Price, Masonry and Plastering, Brussels, Homestead Kitchen and Tap, Mass Arts Garage in Brussels, Weiss Memorials and Burial Mold Company, Floors by Josh, Brussels, Forestville Builders and Supply, Chandran Refrigeration, Precision Machine Algoma, and by Logan Creek Soap. And before we go, one last thing, just saw Grace Ketchow talking to a couple of the Algoma players, maybe those that were involved in that little, I don't even know what we call incident, maybe. I don't even know if it was a dust-up between the players anyway, but just kind of, I'm assuming, apologizing and moving on. Good to see everyone here at Southern Door, even Joe Chardon, who made it to the ballpark. That'll do it on the Southern Door sweep, 5-2, 13-1 over Algoma to the Brewer Radio Network in a game tied at one. Chad and Nick, good night from Southern Door.
3: Fantastic trade deals that China agreed to buy soybeans and 200 Boeing planes, but no specifics yet.
4: We're hearing President Trump will settle his lawsuit with the IRS.
5: Sources tell ABC News President Trump is poised to strike a deal with his own government to settle a $10 billion lawsuit he brought against the IRS. And he plans to use the money to pay allies who claim they were mistreated by what he called the, quote, weaponized Biden Justice Department, a group that could include those who stormed the Capitol on January 6th.
4: ABC Chief Justice correspondent Pierre Thomas. A California jury now expected to start deliberations next week in the civil trial pitting two tech billionaires against one another. Elon Musk suing OpenAI's Sam Altman and his top deputy, accusing them of betraying plans to keep the artificial intelligence lab nonprofit. ABC News legal contributor and Hofstra law professor James Sample.
6: Will the jurors find one billionaire tech entrepreneur misled another? I suspect they're going to find that both billionaire tech entrepreneurs misled the other.
4: Here in New York City, police say two people killed after multiple pedestrians were struck by an elderly out-of-control driver in Manhattan's Upper East Side today. No arrests so far. Wall Street, the Dow falling 537 points. 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
4: Crews in the Maldives have had to suspend their search for the bodies of four divers who are believed to have been trapped in an underwater cave. A total of five people died and one body has been recovered in the cave nearly 200 feet deep. The victims are Italian nationals, and Italian authorities say they were affiliated with the Marine Biology Research Department at the University of Genoa. One of them, a known environmental activist and ecology professor, the diving instructor, also died. 20 other people on the diving expedition are safe. Financial disclosures have revealed a series of stock purchases President Trump made to companies who've gotten favorable treatment from his administration.
10: Trump purchased between $500,000 and $5 million of NVIDIA on January 6th and February 10th, say the disclosure documents, before the Commerce Department approved the sale of NVIDIA computer chips to China and before a major deal to supply chips to the tech giant Meta was announced. He also took stakes in Warner Brothers Discovery and Paramount Skydance during that bidding war. The Trump Organization tells ABC News third-party firms handle all accounts without the knowledge of the president or Trump family members.
4: ABC's Chuck Severson. Waymo responds after residents in Atlanta say their empty cars have been roaming around town. Residents in one neighborhood even capturing images of the vehicles circling around a cul-de-sac. In a statement, Waymo calls the wayward car behavior routing behavior that helps position the cars for pickups. Waymo says it is working to address the issue. Dave Packer, ABC News.
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0: ABC News. I'm Dave Packer. President Trump is back at the White House after he and Chinese President Xi Jinping wrapped up talks in Beijing. Both sides claiming progress, but major tensions still unresolved. ABC's Rachel Scott.
1: President Trump hoped to persuade Xi to pressure China's ally Iran to reopen the Strait of Hormuz as Americans grapple with soaring gas prices.
2: We feel very similar, right? We want that to end. We don't want them to have a nuclear weapon. We want the straits open.
1: But Xi made no promise to intervene in the war Trump launched. China's foreign ministry calling it a war that should not have happened.
0: Xi warning President Trump against supporting Taiwan. Returning on Air Force One, President Trump said no final decision's been made on a major arms sale to Taiwan. The $10 billion lawsuit that President Trump filed for the leak of his 2019 tax returns is going to be dropped in return for the U.S. government creating a fund that will review claims of people who allege they were victims of a weaponization by the government.
3: We're in this unprecedented situation where we have Trump in his personal capacity suing Trump in his professional capacity, if you will, suing the U.S. government. Now, Democrats and Trump's critics have called this extortion a way to steal money from the U.S. government by suing the government that he runs. We'll have to see how this ultimately does play out and if a judge has any recourse over this, or if there could be any legal action taken to stop this.
0: ABC's Catherine Falders. Harvey Weinstein's sexual assault trial has ended in a mistrial after a jury could not unanimously decide whether to convict Weinstein of allegedly raping Jessica Mann in 2013. ABC's Peter Haralambos.
4: This was multiple days of deliberation. The jury sending back a note yesterday saying they were having trouble reaching a verdict, and the judge ultimately throwing out the case today after the jury said they could continue to be unable to reach that verdict here.
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0: Economic pinch continues for many Americans with higher prices for gas and almost everything else. Celia Monreal is in Tyler, Texas, and she says gas and groceries have gone up significantly.
9: I used to pay between $150 to $200, maybe at the most $225 to $230. Last week, I went and purchased the same amount of groceries that I usually do, and I ended up paying almost $320-something.
0: Oil is trading at more than $105 per barrel today. An unmarked convoy was hit by a Russian drone in Kherson, the port city in southern Ukraine. This is Russian drones have bombarded the entire country in recent days.
10: In the city of Kherson, civilians are routinely targeted by Russian drones, by Russian first-person drones, which is where the soldiers can see what they're targeting. It actually has a name. It's been dubbed Drone Safari because people just going about their daily business in Kherson are routinely attacked and hunted by these drones, which is obviously a terrifying situation.
0: ABC's Patrick Reeval. Severe weather is targeting areas of the Midwest and South, and forecasters say it's shaping up to be a multi-day event. Over the weekend, the risk of strong storms will stretch from Texas to Wisconsin, with threats of hail over Iowa. The storms will inch into Michigan, and the threat for stronger storms will expand from Oklahoma to Wisconsin on Monday. 90-degree heat will blanket much of the East Coast next week. Dave Packer, ABC News.
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1: From ABC News, I'm Dave Packer. A nearly $2 billion fund could be created by the federal government that would compensate anyone who says they were victimized by the Justice Department under President Biden. It's part of a deal that President Trump has offered in exchange for dropping a lawsuit that he's filed. ABC's Pierre Thomas.
2: Trump filed a lawsuit against the IRS in the early days of his second term over the leak of some of his tax returns several years before. And he filed for $275 million in claims against the Justice Department for investigating him. Sources telling us that Trump is looking to drop his suit in exchange for the creation of a $1.7 billion fund to settle claims from anyone who says they were wronged by the Biden DOJ.
1: President Trump back at the White House after days of talks with China's President Xi. He asked as he walked off Marine One how it went.
3: We made great deals. We did great trade deals. We had great relationships. And a lot of things have happened and you'll be hearing about them. But that was a tremendous success. I think it really was a historic moment. Thank you very much.
1: The man believed to be the mastermind behind 20 terror attacks across the globe. Now in custody of the U.S., federal prosecutors are charging Mohammed al-Saldi, an Iraqi national, for carrying out some attacks allegedly in retaliation for the war in Iran.
4: Drop the knife!
5: Prosecutors linked al-Saldi to this stabbing in London that left two Jewish men, including an American citizen, seriously injured. This attempted arson at Bank of New York Mellon in Amsterdam. And this firebombing of a synagogue in North Macedonia.
1: ABC's Aaron Katursky. The search is suspended for the bodies of four divers who died during an underwater cave excursion near the Maldives. Authorities in Italy say that the group of five was attempting to explore caves in at least 160 feet of water below the surface on Thursday. Search teams were called in when the team failed to resurface. The body of another diver has already been recovered. You're listening to ABC News.
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1: Despite an ongoing shortage of air traffic controllers, the FAA has revised its new hiring target downward. According to the new hiring plan, the FAA is hoping to add more than 12,000 controllers to facilities around the U.S. That's down from a prior target of 14,000. Air traffic controller staffing levels are the highest they've been in 6 years, but it's still below a target level, especially as demand for travel has increased post-pandemic. Airlines have also increased their schedules. Colorado Governor Jared Polis has commuted the sentence of a former county elections clerk who was convicted of conspiring to challenge the results of the 2020 election.
13: Tina Peters had been convicted of handing over her county's election software to a person associated with Mike Lindell, the MyPillow CEO and prominent election fraud conspiracy theorist. Governor Jared Polis calls Peters' 9-year sentence extremely unusual and lengthy, and she'll be released on parole next month. Colorado Secretary of State Jenna Griswold says the move will only embolden the election denial movement. Mike Dubusky, ABC News.
1: The Texas Supreme Court rejected a push from state Republicans and Governor Greg Abbott to reprimand the 50 Democratic state lawmakers who fled the state last year in protest of new congressional maps. The justices rejected the argument that the Democrats vacated their offices. The redistricting push in Texas kickstarted efforts in various other states across the country. Dave Packer, ABC News.
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1: From ABC News, I'm Dave Packer. Colorado's governor is giving a break to a convicted felon who's serving time for election tampering. Disgraced former Mesa County clerk Tina Peters was sentenced to 9 years for orchestrating a security breach. Prosecutors said she was motivated by a false conspiracy theory about the 2020 election. Governor Jared Polis telling ABC affiliate KMGH he did believe she was sentenced too harshly.
2: In the case of Tina Peters, it really is about the disparate sentence. It's a commutation. I've never considered pardoning her. To be clear, she committed a crime, deserves to be a convicted felon.
1: On social media, President Trump posting free Tina. Sources tell ABC News President Trump's expected to drop his $10 billion lawsuit against the IRS.
3: Trump filed the lawsuit against the IRS in the early days of his second term over the leak of some of his tax returns several years before. And he filed for $275 million in claims against the Justice Department for investigating him. Sources telling us that Trump is looking to drop his suit in exchange for the creation of a $1.7 billion fund to settle claims from anyone who says they were wronged by the Biden DOJ.
1: ABC's Pierre Thomas. President Trump back in Washington after days of talks with Chinese President Xi Jinping. But while the White House is touting few agreements, questions remain on whether China is fully on board. President Trump says she offered to help push Iran to reopen the Strait of Hormuz and said China would not give Iran military equipment. Former Biden-era U.S. Ambassador to China, Nicholas Burns.
4: President Trump was right to press this issue. China has a lot of leverage on Iran. China wants the strait to open. It does not want Iran to be the toll keeper in that strait. And so now it's time for China to use that leverage. Whether they will or not, I'm just not sure.
1: The Supreme Court Friday rejecting Virginia's bid to restore a congressional map that voters approved. It would have given Democrats a chance to pick up 4 seats in the closely divided U.S. House of Representatives. 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
1: Volunteer firefighters in Maine battled a fire and explosion at a lumber mill on Friday. There were 11 injuries, all firefighters, but the employees at the mill made it out okay.
6: We're in Waldo County, made up of all volunteers, and what I saw was professional firefighting efforts. I saw everybody working hand in hand to pull hose lines, to move apparatus, and to put water on the fire.
1: Fire Marshal Sean Essler, the cause of the fire under investigation. Some severe weather will roll into parts of the Midwest and South this weekend.
7: Into tomorrow, the threat shifts south and west into eastern Colorado and central Iowa. By Sunday, now we're really ramping it up from north central Oklahoma out to Minnesota. By Monday, another active day with severe storms from north Texas all the way to the western Great Lakes, watching cities like Wichita and Omaha over to Des Moines. The threat will linger into Tuesday. Heat out ahead of the storm right here in New York, 90s by Tuesday and Wednesday.
1: ABC News meteorologist Lee Goldberg. All right, we're sorry to do this to you.
8: 1-877 Cars for Kids.
1: Yeah, there it is. The Cars for Kids jingle. That's the one that seems to get stuck in your head. It's not airing anywhere in California anymore. That after a judge ruled in favor of a plaintiff who accused the nonprofit of false advertising. The suit alleges that Cars for Kids didn't allocate funds to underprivileged kids in California, but instead funded a group that provides Jewish summer camps and programs for teenagers in New York and New Jersey. Cars for Kids calls the ruling deeply flawed. Dave Packer, ABC News.
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1: From ABC News, I'm Dave Packer. A nearly $2 billion fund could be created by the federal government that would compensate anyone who says they were victimized by the Justice Department under President Biden. It's part of a deal that President Trump has offered in exchange for dropping a lawsuit that he's filed. ABC's Pierre Thomas.
2: Trump filed a lawsuit against the IRS in the early days of his second term over the leak of some of his tax returns several years before. And he filed for $275 million in claims against the Justice Department for investigating him. Sources telling us that Trump is looking to drop his suit in exchange for the creation of a $1.7 billion fund to settle claims from anyone who says they were wronged by the Biden DOJ.
1: President Trump back at the White House after days of talks with China's President Xi. Asked as he walked off Marine One how it went.
3: We made great deals, we did great trade deals, we had great relationships, and a lot of things have happened and you'll be hearing about them. But that was a tremendous success. I think it really was a historic moment. Thank you very much.
1: The man believed to be the mastermind behind 20 terror attacks across the globe. Now in custody of the U.S., federal prosecutors are charging Mohammed al-Saldi, an Iraqi national, for carrying out some attacks allegedly in retaliation for the war in Iran.
4: Drop the knife!
5: Prosecutors linked al-Saldi to this stabbing in London that left two Jewish men, including an American citizen, seriously injured. This attempted arson at Bank of New York Mellon in Amsterdam. And this firebombing of a synagogue in North Macedonia.
1: ABC's Aaron Katursky. The search is suspended for the bodies of four divers who died during an underwater cave excursion near the Maldives. Authorities in Italy say that the group of five was attempting to explore caves in at least 160 feet of water below the surface on Thursday. Search teams were called in when the team failed to resurface. The body of another diver has already been recovered. You're listening to ABC News.
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7: 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Message and data rates.
1: Despite an ongoing shortage of air traffic controllers, the FAA has revised its new hiring target downward. According to the new hiring plan, the FAA is hoping to add more than 12,000 controllers to facilities around the U.S. That's down from a prior target of 14,000. Air traffic controller staffing levels are the highest they've been in 6 years, but it's still below a target level, especially as demand for travel has increased post-pandemic. Airlines have also increased their schedules. Colorado Governor Jared Polis has commuted the sentence of a former county elections clerk who was convicted of conspiring to challenge the results of the 2020 election.
8: Tina Peters had been convicted of handing over her county's election software to a person associated with Mike Lindell, the MyPillow CEO and prominent election fraud conspiracy theorist. Governor Jared Polis calls Peters' 9-year sentence extremely unusual and lengthy, and she'll be released on parole next month. Colorado Secretary of State Jenna Griswold says the move will only embolden the election denial movement. Mike Dubusky, ABC News.
1: The Texas Supreme Court rejected a push from state Republicans and Governor Greg Abbott to reprimand the 50 Democratic state lawmakers who fled the state last year in protest of new congressional maps. The justices rejected the argument that the Democrats vacated their offices. The redistricting push in Texas kickstarted efforts in various other states across the country. Dave Packer, ABC News.
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1: They say the best things in life are free. 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The price of movie tickets keeps going up. 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
1: From ABC News, I'm Dave Packer. Colorado's governor is giving a break to a convicted felon who's serving time for election tampering. Disgraced former Mesa County clerk Tina Peters was sentenced to 9 years for orchestrating a security breach. Prosecutors said she was motivated by a false conspiracy theory about the 2020 election. Governor Jared Polis telling ABC affiliate KMGH he did believe she was sentenced too harshly.
2: In the case of Tina Peters, it really is about the disparate sentence. It's a commutation. I've never considered pardoning her. To be clear, she committed a crime, deserves to be a convicted felon.
1: On social media, President Trump posting Free Tina. Sources tell ABC News President Trump's expected to drop his $10 billion lawsuit against the IRS.
3: Trump filed a lawsuit against the IRS in the early days of his second term over the leak of some of his tax returns several years before. And he filed for $275 million in claims against the Justice Department for investigating him. Sources telling us that Trump is looking to drop his suit in exchange for the creation of a $1.7 billion fund to settle claims from anyone who says they were wronged by the Biden DOJ.
1: ABC's Pierre Thomas. President Trump back in Washington after days of talks with Chinese President Xi Jinping. But while the White House is touting few agreements, questions remain on whether China is fully on board. President Trump says she offered to help push Iran to reopen the Strait of Hormuz and said China would not give Iran military equipment. Former Biden-era U.S. Ambassador to China, Nicholas Burns.
4: President Trump was right to press this issue. China has a lot of leverage on Iran. China wants the strait to open. It does not want Iran to be the toll keeper in that strait. And so now it's time for China to use that leverage. Whether they will or not, I'm just not sure.
1: The Supreme Court Friday rejecting Virginia's bid to restore a congressional map that voters approved. It would have given Democrats a chance to pick up four seats in the closely divided U.S. House of Representatives. 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
1: Volunteer firefighters in Maine battled a fire and explosion at a lumber mill on Friday. There were 11 injuries, all firefighters, but the employees at the mill made it out okay.
7: We're in Waldo County, made up of all volunteers, and what I saw was professional firefighting efforts. I saw everybody working hand in hand to pull hose lines, to move apparatus, and to put water on the fire.
1: Fire Marshal Sean Essler, the cause of the fire under investigation. Some severe weather will roll into parts of the Midwest and South this weekend.
8: Into tomorrow, the threat shifts south and west into eastern Colorado and central Iowa. By Sunday, now we're really ramping it up from north central Oklahoma out to Minnesota. By Monday, another active day with severe storms from north Texas all the way to the western Great Lakes, watching cities like Wichita and Omaha over to Des Moines. The threat will linger into Tuesday. Heat out ahead of the storm right here in New York, 90s by Tuesday and Wednesday.
1: ABC News meteorologist Lee Goldberg. All right, we're sorry to do this to you.
9: 1-877 Cars for Kids.
1: Yeah, there it is. The Cars for Kids jingle. That's the one that seems to get stuck in your head. It's not airing anywhere in California anymore. That after a judge ruled in favor of a plaintiff who accused the nonprofit of false advertising. The suit alleges that Cars for Kids didn't allocate funds to underprivileged kids in California, but instead funded a group that provides Jewish summer camps and programs for teenagers in New York and New Jersey. Cars for Kids calls the ruling deeply flawed. Dave Packer, ABC News.
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to San Francisco, she must have lost her way. Posting a poster of Pancho and Cisco one California day. She says she believes in a Robin Hood and brotherhood and colors of green and gray.

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1: From ABC News, I'm Dave Packer. A nearly $2 billion fund could be created by the federal government that would compensate anyone who says they were victimized by the Justice Department under President Biden. It's part of a deal that President Trump has offered in exchange for dropping a lawsuit that he's filed. ABC's Pierre Thomas.
2: Trump filed a lawsuit against the IRS in the early days of his second term over the leak of some of his tax returns several years before. And he filed for $275 million in claims against the Justice Department for investigating him. Sources telling us that Trump is looking to drop his suit in exchange for the creation of a $1.7 billion fund to settle claims from anyone who says they were wronged by the Biden DOJ.
1: President Trump back at the White House after days of talks with China's President Xi. Asked as he walked off Marine One how it went.
3: We made great deals, we did great trade deals, we had great relationships, and a lot of things have happened and you'll be hearing about them. But that was a tremendous success. I think it really was a historic moment. Thank you very much.
1: The man believed to be the mastermind behind 20 terror attacks across the globe. Now in custody of the U.S., federal prosecutors are charging Mohammed al-Saldi, an Iraqi national, for carrying out some attacks allegedly in retaliation for the war in Iran.
4: Drop the knife!
5: Prosecutors linked al-Saldi to this stabbing in London that left two Jewish men, including an American citizen, seriously injured. This attempted arson at Bank of New York Mellon in Amsterdam. And this firebombing of a synagogue in North Macedonia.
1: ABC's Aaron Katursky. The search is suspended for the bodies of four divers who died during an underwater cave excursion near the Maldives. Authorities in Italy say that the group of five was attempting to explore caves in at least 160 feet of water below the surface on Thursday. Search teams were called in when the team failed to resurface. The body of another diver has already been recovered. 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
1: Despite an ongoing shortage of air traffic controllers, the FAA has revised its new hiring target downward. According to the new hiring plan, the FAA is hoping to add more than 12,000 controllers to facilities around the U.S. That's down from a prior target of 14,000. Air traffic controller staffing levels are the highest they've been in 6 years, but it's still below a target level, especially as demand for travel has increased post-pandemic. Airlines have also increased their schedules. Colorado Governor Jared Polis has commuted the sentence of a former county elections clerk who was convicted of conspiring to challenge the results of the 2020 election.
8: Tina Peters had been convicted of handing over her county's election software to a person associated with Mike Lindell, the MyPillow CEO and prominent election fraud conspiracy theorist. Governor Jared Polis calls Peters' 9-year sentence extremely unusual and lengthy, and she'll be released on parole next month. Colorado Secretary of State Jenna Griswold says the move will only embolden the election denial movement. Mike Dubusky, ABC News.
1: The Texas Supreme Court rejected a push from state Republicans and Governor Greg Abbott to reprimand the 50 Democratic state lawmakers who fled the state last year in protest of new congressional maps. The justices rejected the argument that the Democrats vacated their offices. The redistricting push in Texas kickstarted efforts in various other states across the country. Dave Packer, ABC News.
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1: From ABC News, I'm Dave Packer. Colorado's governor is giving a break to a convicted felon who's serving time for election tampering. Disgraced former Mesa County clerk Tina Peters was sentenced to 9 years for orchestrating a security breach. Prosecutors said she was motivated by a false conspiracy theory about the 2020 election. Governor Jared Polis telling ABC affiliate KMGH he did believe she was sentenced too harshly.
2: In the case of Tina Peters, it really is about the disparate sentence. It's a commutation. I've never considered pardoning her. To be clear, she committed a crime, deserves to be a convicted felon.
1: On social media, President Trump posting "Free Tina." Sources tell ABC News President Trump's expected to drop his $10 billion lawsuit against the IRS.
3: Trump filed the lawsuit against the IRS in the early days of his second term over the leak of some of his tax returns several years before. And he filed for $275 million in claims against the Justice Department for investigating him. Sources telling us that Trump is looking to drop his suit in exchange for the creation of a $1.7 billion fund to settle claims from anyone who says they were wronged by the Biden DOJ.
1: ABC's Pierre Thomas. President Trump back in Washington after days of talks with Chinese President Xi Jinping. But while the White House is touting few agreements, questions remain on whether China is fully on board. President Trump says she offered to help push Iran to reopen the Strait of Hormuz and said China would not give Iran military equipment. Former Biden-era U.S. Ambassador to China, Nicholas Burns.
4: President Trump was right to press this issue. China has a lot of leverage on Iran. China wants the strait to open. It does not want Iran to be the toll keeper in that strait. And so now it's time for China to use that leverage. Whether they will or not, I'm just not sure.
1: The Supreme Court Friday rejecting Virginia's bid to restore a congressional map that voters approved. It would have given Democrats a chance to pick up four seats in the closely divided U.S. House of Representatives. 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
1: Volunteer firefighters in Maine battled a fire and explosion at a lumber mill on Friday. There were 11 injuries, all firefighters, but the employees at the mill made it out okay.
7: We're in Waldo County, made up of all volunteers, and what I saw was professional firefighting efforts. I saw everybody working hand in hand to pull hose lines, to move apparatus, and to put water on the fire.
1: Fire Marshal Sean Essler, the cause of the fire under investigation. Some severe weather will roll into parts of the Midwest and South this weekend.
8: Into tomorrow, the threat shifts south and west into eastern Colorado and central Iowa. By Sunday, now we're really ramping it up from north central Oklahoma out to Minnesota. By Monday, another active day with severe storms from north Texas all the way to the western Great Lakes, watching cities like Wichita and Omaha over to Des Moines. The threat will linger into Tuesday. Heat out ahead of the storm right here in New York, 90s by Tuesday and Wednesday.
1: ABC News meteorologist Lee Goldberg. All right, we're sorry to do this to you.
9: 1-877 Cars for Kids.
1: Yeah, there it is. The Cars for Kids jingle. That's the one that seems to get stuck in your head. It's not airing anywhere in California anymore. That after a judge ruled in favor of a plaintiff who accused the nonprofit of false advertising. The suit alleges that Cars for Kids didn't allocate funds to underprivileged kids in California, but instead funded a group that provides Jewish summer camps and programs for teenagers in New York and New Jersey. Cars for Kids calls the ruling deeply flawed. Dave Packer, ABC News.
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1: From ABC News, I'm Dave Packer. A nearly $2 billion fund could be created by the federal government that would compensate anyone who says they were victimized by the Justice Department under President Biden. It's part of a deal that President Trump has offered in exchange for dropping a lawsuit that he's filed. ABC's Pierre Thomas.
2: Trump filed a lawsuit against the IRS in the early days of his second term over the leak of some of his tax returns several years before. And he filed for $275 million in claims against the Justice Department for investigating him. Sources telling us that Trump is looking to drop his suit in exchange for the creation of a $1.7 billion fund to settle claims from anyone who says they were wronged by the Biden DOJ.
1: President Trump back at the White House after days of talks with China's President Xi. He asked as he walked off Marine One how it went.
3: We made great deals. We did great trade deals. We have great relationships. And a lot of things have happened and you'll be hearing about them. But that was a tremendous success. I think it really was a historic moment. Thank you very much.
1: The man believed to be the mastermind behind 20 terror attacks across the globe. Now in custody of the U.S., federal prosecutors are charging Mohammed al-Saldi, an Iraqi national, for carrying out some attacks allegedly in retaliation for the war in Iran.
4: Drop the knife!
5: Prosecutors linked al-Saldi to this stabbing in London that left two Jewish men, including an American citizen, seriously injured. This attempted arson at Bank of New York Mellon in Amsterdam. And this firebombing of a synagogue in North Macedonia.
1: ABC's Aaron Katursky. The search is suspended for the bodies of four divers who died during an underwater cave excursion near the Maldives. Authorities in Italy say that the group of five was attempting to explore caves in at least 160 feet of water below the surface on Thursday. Search teams were called in when the team failed to resurface. The body of another diver has already been recovered. 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
1: Despite an ongoing shortage of air traffic controllers, the FAA has revised its new hiring target downward. According to the new hiring plan, the FAA is hoping to add more than 12,000 controllers to facilities around the U.S. That's down from a prior target of 14,000. Air traffic controller staffing levels are the highest they've been in 6 years, but it's still below a target level, especially as demand for travel has increased post-pandemic. Airlines have also increased their schedules. Colorado Governor Jared Polis has commuted the sentence of a former county elections clerk who was convicted of conspiring to challenge the results of the 2020 election.
8: Tina Peters had been convicted of handing over her county's election software to a person associated with Mike Lindell, the MyPillow CEO and prominent election fraud conspiracy theorist. Governor Jared Polis calls Peters' 9-year sentence extremely unusual and lengthy, and she'll be released on parole next month. Colorado Secretary of State Jenna Griswold says the move will only embolden the election denial movement. Mike Dubusky, ABC News.
1: The Texas Supreme Court rejected a push from state Republicans and Governor Greg Abbott to reprimand the 50 Democratic state lawmakers who fled the state last year in protest of new congressional maps. The justices rejected the argument that the Democrats vacated their offices. The redistricting push in Texas kickstarted efforts in various other states across the country. Dave Packer, ABC News.
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1: They say the best things in life are free. So, hey, why are we paying so much for our basic information and entertainment needs? 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
2: 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And there they go! 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
1: From ABC News, I'm Chuck Sievertson. The $10 billion lawsuit President Trump filed for the leak of his 2019 tax returns will be dropped in return for the government creating a fund to review claims of people alleging they were victimized by the Biden administration. ABC's Catherine Falders in Washington.
2: We're in this unprecedented situation where we have Trump in his personal capacity suing Trump in his professional capacity, if you will, suing the U.S. government. Now, Democrats and Trump's critics have called this extortion a way to steal money from the U.S. government by suing the government that he runs. We'll have to see how this ultimately does play out and if a judge has any recourse over this or if there could be any legal action taken to stop this.
1: Russian drone and missile strikes took down a 9-story apartment building in the Ukrainian capital Kyiv this week, killing many of the civilians inside. ABC's Patrick Reeval.
3: President Zelensky alleging that Russia is preparing to attack key decision-making points in Kyiv, including the presidential office. And throughout the war, Russia actually has not targeted places like that. It was believed perhaps because it wanted to avoid the images of destroying downtown Kyiv. It would be another major escalation if Russia were to move towards hitting the presidential office.
1: Analysts say thousands of Russian soldiers are killed each month in the war. Harvey Weinstein's sexual assault trial has ended in a mistrial after a jury could not unanimously decide whether to convict the former Hollywood producer of allegedly raping Jessica Mann in 2013. ABC's Peter Haralambos.
4: This was multiple days of deliberation, the jury sending back a note yesterday saying they were having trouble reaching a verdict, and the judge ultimately throwing out the case today after the jury said they could continue to be unable to reach that verdict here.
1: In New York, Long Island Railroad workers are on strike. Management's offer to reduce health care contributions while raising pay is an issue. 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
6: Fierce flames ripping through Robbins Lumber Mill in Searsmont, about 90 minutes northeast of Portland. The roof of a large building collapsing. Firefighters pouring water on the smoldering wreckage. Authorities sending every fire department in the county to the scene shortly after 10 a.m. At least 3 fire trucks destroyed. At least 10 people, including firefighters, injured.
1: At least one death at that lumberyard blast, as ABC's Stephanie Ramos. There could be some violent storms this weekend, says ABC News forecaster Lee Goldberg.
7: Into tomorrow, the threat shifts south and west into eastern Colorado and central Iowa. By Sunday, now we're really ramping it up from north central Oklahoma out to Minnesota. By Monday, another active day with severe storms from north Texas all the way to the western Great Lakes, watching cities like Wichita and Omaha over to Des Moines. The threat will linger into Tuesday. Heat out ahead of the storm right here in New York, 90s by Tuesday and Wednesday.
1: A 72-year-old Michigan woman has graduated from medical school, Dawn Zeitgeist. East Kraft, also awaiting approval from the Guinness Book for the world's oldest graduating medical student. The mother of 4 has spent most of her life in the medical field, but raising a family delayed her goal. She'll be 73 when she starts an internship this July.
8: Well, there's some people that aren't meant to retire. It's not part of them, and that's probably me.
1: She also happens to be the mother of ABC News chief meteorologist Ginger Z. Chuck Sievertson, ABC News.
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10: 5 minutes after five, we're at 58 degrees, and we do have a, call it a partly cloudy sky. Currently here at WDOR, some showers raced across the WDOR listing area early this morning. Primarily that was before four. Most of that activity has moved off to the east. We do have some showers south of Madison this hour. Today, partly cloudy skies this morning will clear out, sunshine and highs in the upper 70s. West winds at 10 to 15. Clear tonight, lows in the middle 40s. North winds at 5 to 10, shifting to the northeast after midnight. Partly sunny skies tomorrow morning, a chance for some showers. Rain becoming likely in the afternoon. Cooler, highs in the upper 50s. Showers and thunderstorms Sunday night into Monday. Monday's highs in the upper 70s, but temperatures falling into the upper 60s during the afternoon. Currently 50 degrees along the lakeshore in Jacksonport, 56 at Egg Harbor, 58 and cloudy at WDOR.

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2: 58 degrees, some race in a cloud cover now at WDOR. It's 10 after 5. Time for the Bay Lake Fishing Report, which is compiled by Howie's Tackle of Sturgeon Bay. Fishing Report brought to you this morning by Bay Electronics, Bailey's Harbor Fish Company, the Greystone Castle, and the Bay Lake Fishing Report brought to you by the Washington Island Ferry Line. Lance Levine of Howie's Tackle reports right after this.
3: South wind, north wind, deep or shallow water, big fish or little, Washington Island has plenty of variety. 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
4: This is your Door County Fishing Report from Howie's Tackle and Archery in Sturgeon Bay. I'm Lance Levine reporting. Well, the weather looks relatively good for over the weekend. It's actually going to get quite warm, like temps up into the mid to upper 70s, which is going to be a big change from what we've had, at least what we've had for the last couple of weeks. So get on out there and enjoy what the county has to offer. As for the fishing, the bass fishing reports have been very good throughout the Door Peninsula, for the most part at least. We had to deal with some wind, obviously, here the past few days, so it was kind of tough to get to where you wanted to. But when you can get out there, especially when you have the wind in your favor, it's been pretty good fishing. Again, when you find fish, the key is to fish slow and do not blow the fish out of the areas that you find them. I mean, you just can't get too close to them, otherwise they're going to be gone. Make super long casts into those key areas and fish those baits extremely slow right back to the boat. Best baits this time of year tend not to change very much from year to year. Some of those baits include Howie Shorty and Tiny Tubes, along with small Kitech paddle tails, Ned Rigs. Dark sleeper style baits are really, really good. Hare and Marabou jigs are a must, especially in those slicker days. And of course, jerk baits like the super popular Mega Bass, which they're not exactly cheap, but they are a must, especially if you're a jerkbait fisherman. Everybody knows they are just hands down the best jerkbait out there. The walleye fishing reports have been very good as of late. The day bite has been decent, especially to the south. Basically, I'd say from Little Sturgeon south past Shootaway's Dock down towards Bay Shore Park. I'd say the best bite still during low light and after dark for both boat and shore fishermen, though. The casting bite, very good right now. It's been phenomenal. Very fun way to catch those walleyes. The best baits for casting has been basically your bass fishing. You're using Howie Shorty tubes, lots of hair jigs, paddle tails, ripping wraps, rogues, and those jerk baits we always talk about for bass. Well, they work just as good, if not better, for the walleyes. Dark sleepers that people use for bass fishing, well, they use them for walleyes. Basically, everything's eating gobies, and that's what they emulate. So, just a great bait. Everything you throw for bass, throw for walleyes, and you're going to do well. The trolling bite has also been excellent, especially during the night. Smithwick rogues, husky jerks, and Berkeley hit sticks, definitely the top three favorites as of right now, especially in those waters 15 foot and shallower. Even as shallow as up into 1-2 feet of water, those fish are still blowing into that shallow water feeding. When you're trolling out in that deeper stuff, deeper diving baits like flicker minnows, bandits, deep husky jerks, and ripsticks have been popular in those depths from 15 foot out to that 30 foot range. Some folks will still also drag sucker minnows around this time of year. Very effective, especially in the Sturgeon Bay Ship Channel, but you can sneak around with those suckers on those deeper ledges along Pottawatomie Park, Sherwood Point, the Corey, Snake Island, Henderson's Point, all those areas. They're always going to eat a sucker if you're stealthy enough. The northern pike fishing, really rocking and rolling right now, as it usually does this time of year. It'll start to taper off, like I said in the past reports, once it starts warming up. But right now, it's really, truly game on. A lot of pike around, and they're hungry. Popular areas include the Sturgeon Bay Shipping Channel, Pottawatomie Park shoreline, along with the bays of Sawyer Harbor, Riley's Bay, and Little Sturgeon. Casting and trolling, suspending jerk baits, very popular and effective, along with dragging around large sucker minnows, especially in that Sturgeon Bay Ship Channel like we're talking about. Thanks again to all the local guides, local fishermen, and visiting fishermen that share information with us so we can provide the most accurate and informative report possible. From Howie's Tackle and Archery in Sturgeon Bay, this has been Lance Levine reporting. Be safe, have fun, and good luck fishing, everybody.
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2: 58 degrees under a partly cloudy sky here at WDOR. Forecast for the waters of Lake Michigan and the Bay of Green Bay. Early on this morning, southwest winds at 10 to 15 knots, producing waves at 2 feet or less. Cloudy skies. Today, west winds 10 to 15 knots, waves at 2 feet or less. Skies become sunny. Tonight, northwest winds at 5 to 10 knots, veering to the northeast at 10 to 15 knots. Waves at 2 feet or less and a clear sky out on the water tonight. Sunday, northeast winds at 10 to 15 knots, waves at 1 to 3 feet with a chance for showers. Tomorrow night, east winds 10 to 15 knots, veering to the south at 15 to 25 knots, waves at 2 to 4 feet. Showers and thunderstorms possible and a small craft advisory may be needed. The Bay Lake Fishing Report is compiled by Howie's Tackle of Sturgeon Bay. It's heard three times a day on WDOR at 5:10 and 6:10 in the mornings and in the afternoons at 4:15. And you can hear the Bay Lake Fishing Report anytime at your convenience simply by visiting WDOR.com. Bay Lake Fishing Report brought to you this morning by Husby's Food and Spirits, Wisconsin Building Supply, Sonny's Pizzeria, and Bay Marine. And along the Lake Michigan shoreline, failed to mention that there is a small craft advisory in effect until 10 a.m. About 17 after 5, time for a quick check of the WDOR scoreboard. And with that, I'm Nick Olson. We'll begin with the prep scene. Yesterday on 93.9 FM at WDOR and WDOR.com, it was a doubleheader in Packerland Conference softball. Southern Door now in the driver's seat for the conference championship. They swept Algoma by scores of 5-2 and 13-1. Packerland Conference Baseball from Friday. Sevastopol swept Southern Door 10-0 and 12-0. Algoma and Sturgeon Bay would split their twin bill. Wolves won 6-5. Clippers taking the nightcap 4-3. Non-conference baseball yesterday, Kewaunee over Bondwell 11-6. Brewers won their second straight. They took the first of three at Target Field as they beat the Twins last night 3-2. Brewers improved to 25-17. They play game two of their series in the Twin Cities this evening. 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First pitch at 6:10. Logan Henderson gets the start. Minor league baseball last night, South Bend, beat the Timber Rattlers 9-0. And tomorrow, it's week two of the Door County League. Here are the scheduled games. Maplewood at Institute, Sister Bay at Egg Harbor. Washington Island is at Kohlberg, and Bailey's Harbor on the road at West Jacksonport. Those games begin at 1:30. And for more on the Door County League, be sure to check out Chad Michaels' Inside the Box Score. 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We'll get you a check of the WDOR forecast and our first look at local news. That is all coming up in about 12 minutes at 5:30.

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1: At 5:30, we're at 58 degrees with some cloud cover here at WDOR. Had some showers quickly move across the WDOR listing area early this morning. That was primarily before 4 a.m. Radar indicating all that activity has moved off to the east. Still some showers and some thunderstorm activity in southern Wisconsin this hour. Partly cloudy skies this morning will clear out. Highs today in the upper 70s. West winds at 10 to 15. Clear skies tonight. Lows in the middle 40s. North winds at 5 to 10. Shifting to the northeast after midnight. For Sunday, partly sunny skies tomorrow morning with a slight chance for showers. Becoming cloudy, rain likely in the afternoon. Highs in the upper 50s. So cooler tomorrow. East winds at 10 to 15. Chance of rain Sunday is at 70%. Good morning with the 5:30 edition of local news on WDOR. I'm Nick Olson. The historic schooner Utopia will be returning to Sturgeon Bay as the second vessel in the Patriot Racing Project, and by mid-June, it will be moored alongside the Door County Maritime Museum. This Peterson Builders Legacy vessel will remain afloat here in Sturgeon Bay with future plans for deck tours and some charter and sail-away opportunities. Project manager Captain Jack Gage shares with us the historic vessel's origin story.
2: The Utopia is the Peterson family boat that was constructed immediately following warship production during World War II. Fred Peterson with Peterson Shipbuilders needed to keep his staff until he waited for the next contract to come into Sturgeon Bay. He had this idea for the longest time about a tall ship, a schooner, which he could travel the world in comfort. And this being the best time as any, actually got his shipbuilders together at Peterson Shipbuilding to construct this tall ship named the Utopia.
1: Captain Gage sharing some details about this massive sailboat and how it did indeed travel around the world extensively before eventually returning to Wisconsin.
2: In 1946, she's constructed with a double steel bottom and wooden planks above the waterline. And the vessel is 65 foot long on the deck, but 77 foot overall, and she weighs about 60 tons. And the vessel was constructed with one idea in mind, and that was to sail around the world, which in the 1950s, Fred Peterson traveled all over the place from through the Panama Canal all the way out to Southeast Asia and Australia and around the world and back home to Sturgeon Bay.
1: The Door County Maritime Museum will soon be the Utopia's new home port as the Patriot Racing Project begins its work on its preservation in a partnership with the Maritime Museum.
2: She is very much the pride and joy of the people of Sturgeon Bay because after her return from her around-the-world trip, she welcomed aboard many of the citizens in and around here in Sturgeon Bay and Door County, and many people here have very long and fond memories of the vessel, crewing on it or going out for a cruise or being a Sea Scout on board. So many people have very deep memories of this vessel, and it's going to put a little bit of a heart back in Sturgeon Bay by her returning to where she was built and to the people that adore her.
1: Ownership transfer of the Utopia occurred yesterday afternoon aboard the vessel itself at the old Manitowoc shipyard. The Patriot Racing Project hopes to have it back in the water by May 27th, and they have plans for her to start her voyage to Sturgeon Bay around the 1st of June. WDOR recently spoke with Melissa Walls and Heather Geiger of the Door County Health and Human Services Department about the services they help arrange through the county's Aging and Disability Resource Center. The ADRC offers all kinds of free services to residents 18 or older with a disability, to their caregivers, and also to healthy adults planning their future. Some of those services include their dine-in meals at four different locations around the county, or their Meals on Wheels delivery service. They also offer all kinds of fun, engaging activities and events, in addition to the Door County Connect transportation service for up to 10 minutes from Sturgeon Bay's ADRC building. Melissa Walls shared with WDOR a newer addition to the location that being Adult Protective Services.
3: So we had Adult Protective Services, also known as APS, move over to the ADRC recently, and I think we've just really watched some really great collaboration there and ability to help our consumers with us both being in the same physical location. And Adult Protective Services is there to help with elder adults or adults who are at risk of being abused, neglected, or financially exploited. So if you do have any concerns with that, you can call the main ADRC number and ask to speak with APS.
1: One form of disability which affects some of the older population is dementia, and the ADRC has a specialist to help those with dementia or Alzheimer's disease and their caregivers.
4: The dementia care specialist that we have provides support for people with dementia and their families. The dementia care specialist puts on activities at the ADRC that are specifically for those with memory impairments, but also their caregivers as well. So if you know of someone who has concerns regarding their memory and you don't know where to start, definitely call the ADRC to talk with the dementia care specialist.
1: There are some older residents who may need help dealing with the various programs and benefits that are actually available to them.
3: Our benefit specialists provide confidential information and guidance about programs and benefits like food share, Medicaid, Medicare, different private health insurance, disability, and Social Security. So if you do have questions or concerns about, especially, you know, your Medicare, Social Security, disability, giving the ADRC a call and asking to speak with one of our benefit specialists is a great way to get some information on that.
1: The ADRC specialist can also connect you to resources like energy assistance, rental assistance, mental health resource options, tech assistance, the Veterans Service Office, money management counselors, and more. If you do have questions, you can call 920-746-2372. This morning will be the Discovery Day event at Sturgeon Bay's Crossroads at Big Creek. That'll be celebrating the 25th anniversary of the Collins Learning Center. It has now been 25 years since the construction of the space that teaches outdoor learning and meaningful connections to nature. The free family-friendly event will feature hands-on exhibits from over 15 local organizations, along with a student art show highlighting fish-inspired works by Sturgeon Bay Middle and High School students. Visitors will be able to connect with local organizations like the Dora County Land Trust, Dora County Master Gardeners, the Open Door Bird Sanctuary, Wisconsin DNR Wardens, and many more. Once again, the event runs this morning from 9 until noon at Crossroads at Big Creek in Sturgeon Bay. The Ridges Sanctuary hosting a springtime hike. That'll be at the Logan Creek Preserve State Natural Area. That's this afternoon from 1 until 3:30. And they are calling that Wildflowers Galore, suitable for those 16 and older. This two-mile hike will take you around the 170-acre state natural area that borders Clark Lake in search of blossoms like the Canada Mayflower, the Yellow Trout Lily, the Sharp-Lobed Hepatica, and other spring flowers. Hiking boots are encouraged as this moderate hike takes you on a rustic trail with some gentle downward slopes. This is the time to spot these hidden beauties back in the woods at the Logan Creek Preserve, and the forecast is calling for pleasant sunny hiking weather in the forest. You can register for this hike through the events section at the Ridges website. That's ridgessanctuary.org. There's a lot going on in Bailey's Harbor this weekend as the Scotty Rally events continue today with the Parade of Scots at 11 a.m. That's from the Scotty headquarters on County Double E to the town square, followed by a bagpiper performance. Then the Fast Cat Races will be in Kendall Park beginning at 12:30, followed by an encore bagpiper performance. Tomorrow morning will be the A Ruse and Banter Scotty Social event at Roost and Banter Cafe beginning at 9. Then the season's first Bailey's Harbor Farmers Market will be at the town square from 10 until 2. For more information, you can visit DoraCountyScottyRally.org. Next weekend, it's the 53rd annual Mayfest in Jacksonport. That'll run both Saturday and Sunday from 9 until 4 at Lakeside Park and the Erskine Rest Area across the highway beginning Saturday at 9, there will be over 50 artists featured at the Juried Art Fair as the concession sales begin. At 10:30, it's the popular Mayfest Parade that will run down Highway 57 through downtown. At noon, there is a Memorial Day presentation of the flag by VFW Post 3088 with scholarship winners and parade winners announced at the Maypole Dance. In the performance tent at Lakeside Park, Secondhand Stereo will begin at noon and the Tally-Ho Brass Band begins at 1:30. Then Sunday, the concession sales start up at 9, along with the annual Mayfest 10K run and a 2-mile fun run and walk at 9:30. The Women's Club stand begins selling cheese curds, fresh baked goods, and used books. The Modern Day Drifters will start at 11 a.m. in the performance tent, and then at noon, the Door County 4-H Horse and Pony Drill Team will perform at the ballpark on County V. Again, that's Mayfest taking place in Jacksonport. That's next weekend, Saturday and Sunday. This week's WDOR birthday winner is Genevieve Austed. Genevieve receives a gift certificate for a free dine-in 16-inch thin crust pizza and a personal-sized birthday cake. That's all courtesy of Sonny's Italian Kitchen and Pizzeria of Sturgeon Bay. We have these funeral notices on this Saturday morning, beginning with Barbara Ellen Morgan. She passed away March 6th. A celebration of life will take place from 1 until 4 today at the Woodwalk Gallery in Egg Harbor. That is in the passing of Barbara Ellen Morgan of Egg Harbor. Michael Arthur Smith, 76, of Sister Bay, passed away March 29th. His life will be honored with a memorial service at Stella Maris Catholic Church in Sister Bay at 11 this morning. Visitation for family and friends will be from 9:30 until the time of service at 11 for Michael Arthur Smith, 76, of Sister Bay. George A. Soberski, 96, of Sturgeon Bay, originally from Illinois, passed away April 11th. Graveside services at 11 a.m. today at Bayside Cemetery in the town of Sevastopol. Military honors performed by AMVETS Post 51 for George A. Soberski, 96, of Sturgeon Bay. Yvonne Marie Tank, 65, of Sturgeon Bay, passed away May 6th. Celebration of life at 6:30 this evening at Hune's Funeral Home in Sturgeon Bay. Friends may call at the funeral home later today from 4 until the time of services at 6:30 for Yvonne Marie Tank, 65, of Sturgeon Bay. And Nancy Ann Smith, 88, of Ellison Bay, passed away May 11th. A memorial mass of Christian burial will take place May 29th at 11 a.m. at Stella Maris Parish Sister Bay site. Burial in St. Rosalia Catholic Cemetery in Sister Bay. Visitation on the 29th at the church from 10 until the time of Mass at 11 a.m. for Nancy Ann Smith, 88, of Ellison Bay. 55 degrees, and we do have a partly cloudy sky here at WDOR. Earlier this hour, National Weather Service office in Green Bay had reported 54 degrees at Algoma, 51 in Jacksonport, 58 and cloudy at Manitowoc. Conditions throughout north central, northeast and central Wisconsin and northern Wisconsin, we had clear skies for the most part. A little bit of cloud cover as well. Temperatures in the mid to upper 50s, and we had upper 50s to lower 60s reported from the Fox Valley to the Lakeshore, maybe a little bit cooler near the lake this morning. And we did have some cloud cover lingering from the Fox Valley to Lake Michigan. Looking for the cold temperature, it is going to be Jacksonport at 51 degrees this hour.

0: with the 5:30 edition of Local News on this Saturday morning. 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

0: is Ray Charles on WDOR. 55 degrees, a little bit of cloud cover hanging on here at the broadcast studios. Boy, easy for me to say on a Saturday. Maybe I should just stick to playing the music. Elevated to a near critical fire weather conditions expected this afternoon, mainly across northern Wisconsin. There is the potential for thunderstorms with some heavy rain, and that potential will be on the increase late this weekend and run through Tuesday of next week. We do have a chance for some strong or severe storms at times Sunday afternoon through Monday night, though timing and coverage are still uncertain. Should be pretty nice today. We are expecting clearing skies and highs in the upper 70s.
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1: From ABC News, I'm Chuck Severson. The Pentagon canceling the deployment of about 4,200 U.S. troops from one of the Army's frontline tank formations set to head to Poland. The move reduces American combat power in the region by nearly half. ABC News senior Pentagon reporter Louis Martinez.
2: Additional forces were sent to counter the Russian invasion of Ukraine to what's called NATO's eastern flank. Over the last year and a half, American troops that had previously been there now being brought home. The U.S. is still going to retain a sizable presence in Europe. The focus of the Trump administration is to have partner nations pick up the slack within NATO. So about 10,000 there right now, but let's remember it's not going to be replaced. In effect, the troops that are in Poland is going to be cut in half.
1: No trade deals have been confirmed yet by China after the summit in Beijing with President Trump and Chinese leader Xi. On returning to Washington yesterday, the U.S. chief exec.
3: We made great deals. We did great trade deals. We have great relationships. And a lot of things have happened, and you'll be hearing about them. But that was a tremendous success. I think it really was a historic moment. Thank you very much.
1: In New York, Long Island Railroad workers are on strike. As of just hours ago, management wanted to reduce health care contributions for new employees to offset pay raises. Metro Transit Authority Chief Jenna Lieber.
4: That was why we needed a new feature along the lines of the health care costs.
1: Engineers and Trainmen's Union Vice President Kevin Sexton says that offer was made right before the strike deadline,
5: which was never discussed in bargaining.
1: Shuttle buses are planned for tens of thousands of New York area commuters and tourists stranded by the strike. Legal battles ahead as President Trump plans to drop his $10 billion lawsuit against the IRS for the leak of his 2019 tax returns, in return for the government creating a fund to review claims of people alleging they were victimized by the Biden administration. 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
1: An explosion and fire rocking Robbins Lumber Mill in Searsmont, Maine, north of Portland. The roof of a large building collapsing. At least three fire trucks destroyed.
10: We got up here and there was just like tons of cars. And there was, you could see the smoke all the way from Belmont over by Dollar General.
1: A firefighter is dead. At least 10 people, including firefighters, injured. Harvey Weinstein's sexual assault trial has ended in a mistrial. Jury could not unanimously decide whether to convict the former Hollywood producer allegedly raping Jessica Mann in 2013. Colorado's governor is giving a break to a convicted felon who is serving time for election tampering. Former Mesa County clerk Gina Peters will be paroled. She was sentenced to 9 years for orchestrating a security breach. Prosecutors said she was motivated by false conspiracy theories about the 2020 election. Governor Jared Polis.
11: Those should not be a factor in her sentencing. Her sentencing should be about the crime she committed, which people should also understand. It had nothing to do with the presidential election. It was after a municipal election in Grand Junction. Ballots were counted. Had nothing to do with ballots counting.
1: Red meat eating in Argentina, historically one of the world's biggest consumers of beef, has fallen to its lowest level in two decades. Analysts cite soaring beef prices, lower cattle supply, and weakened household purchasing power. Saturday, May 16th, on this date in 1770, Marie Antoinette, 14, married the future king, Louis XVI, 15. Chuck Severson, ABC News.
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13: 5 minutes after 6, we're at 54 degrees, and we do have a partly cloudy sky here at WDOR. Some of the other readings along the lakeshore, Bailey's Harbor and Jacksonport, 49 and 50 degrees, respectively. Peshtigo across the bay already checking in at 60. 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
13: Shaping up to be a nice day today. Extremely nice, to be honest. Partly cloudy skies this morning will clear out. Highs in the upper 70s. Maybe even warmer yet away from the lake. West winds at 10 to 15. Clear tonight, lows in the middle 40s. North winds at 5 to 10. Those winds shifting to the northeast after midnight. Partly sunny skies tomorrow morning with a slight chance for showers. Increasing clouds and rain becoming likely during the afternoon. Cooler, highs in the upper 50s, east winds Sunday at 10 to 15, rain chance at 70%. Showers and thunderstorms in the forecast Sunday night into Monday. Some of the storms could be strong to severe. Highs Monday in the upper 70s, but temperatures sliding to the upper 60s for the afternoon. Partly sunny, a chance for some showers Tuesday, breezy with highs in the mid-70s. 54 and partly cloudy at WDOR. 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Always the lowest gas prices in the area and a variety of hot and cold foods and beverages. 7 after 6, time for ABC Sports.
16: I'm Alex Sobario. Three of the NBA's final 14 teams are set after Friday. The San Antonio Spurs eliminated the Minnesota Timberwolves in Game 6 of the Western Conference semifinals with a dominant 139-109 win, winning the series 4-2. The Spurs now in the conference finals for the first time since the 2017 season. It's the 15th conference finals appearance for the Spurs in their history. Victor Wembanyama with 19 points and 6 rebounds and 3 blocks in the win. He expressed his feelings for reaching the conference finals in his first postseason.
17: It's great. Shows that we already gained a little bit of experience from our short playoff time. Feel like we put ourselves in the best conditions. Simple as that.
16: All 5 starters for the Spurs reached double figures. Stephon Castle with a game-high 32 in the win. The Spurs will face the Thunder in Game 1 of the West Finals on Monday on ESPN Radio. We will have a Game 7 in the East Semifinals, however. Pistons controlled for most of the game, and Cunningham led the way for the Pistons with a 21.9 as the Pistons hold off the Cavs to stave off elimination 115-94. They force a Game 7 coming up on Sunday. Cunningham on the Pistons sticking together in an elimination game.
18: Stick together. You know, we stay in the moment. We don't get ahead of ourselves, but most importantly, we stick together. And, you know, when things get ugly or whatever, we come together, we talk, you know, we get back in the moment, and then we move forward from there.
16: Donovan Mitchell struggled in Game 6 with 19 points on just 6 of 20 shooting from the field. It was the Cavs' first home loss of the playoffs. We have a tie atop the leaderboard in the PGA Championship. Alex Smalley, Maverick McNealy going to the final 36 at 4-under after 36 holes in the PGA Championship. McNealy 3-under on Friday. Smalley 1-under 69. Chris Kotterup, Hideki Matsuyama, and Stefan Jaeger among those tied at 1 stroke back. Still anyone's tournament. And on the diamond, Juan Soto hit his 250th career home run, but the Mets fell to the Yankees 5-2. Clay Holmes suffered a broken fibula in the game after being hit by a line drive from Spencer Jones.
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13: 54 degrees and a partly cloudy sky here at WDOR. 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Lance Levine of Howie's Tackle reports in 1 minute.
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21: This is your Door County Fishing Report from Howie's Tackle and Archery in Sturgeon Bay. I'm Lance Levine reporting. Well, the weather looks relatively good for over the weekend. It's actually going to get quite warm, like temps up into the mid to upper 70s, which is going to be a big change from what we've had, at least what we've had for the last couple of weeks. So get on out there and enjoy what the county has to offer. As for the fishing, the bass fishing reports have been very good throughout the Door Peninsula, for the most part at least. We had to deal with some wind, obviously, here the past few days, so it was kind of tough to get to where you wanted to. But when you can get out there, especially when you have the wind in your favor, it's been pretty good fishing. Again, when you find fish, the key is to fish slow and do not blow the fish out of the areas that you find them. I mean, you just can't get too close to them, otherwise they're going to be gone. Make super long casts into those key areas and fish those baits extremely slow right back to the boat. Best baits this time of year tend not to change very much from year to year. Some of those baits include Howie Shorty and Tiny Tubes, along with small Kitech paddle tails, Ned Rigs. Dark sleeper style baits are really, really good. Hare and Marabou jigs are a must, especially in those slicker days. And of course, jerk baits like the super popular Mega Bass, which they're not exactly cheap, but they are a must, especially if you're a jerkbait fisherman. Everybody knows they are just hands down the best jerkbait out there. The walleye fishing reports have been very good as of late. The day bite has been decent, especially to the south. Basically, I'd say from Little Sturgeon south past Shootaway's Dock down towards Bayshore Park. I'd say the best bite still during low light and after dark for both boat and shore fishermen, though. The casting bite, very good right now. It's been phenomenal. Very fun way to catch those walleyes. The best baits for casting has been basically your bass fishing. You're using Howie Shorty tubes, lots of hair jigs, paddle tails, ripping wraps, rogues. And those jerk baits we always talk about for bass, well, they work just as good, if not better, for the walleyes. Dark sleepers that people use for bass fishing, well, they use them for walleyes. basically everything's eating gobies, and that's what they emulate. So just a great bait. Everything you throw for bass, throw for walleyes, and you're going to do well. The trolling bite has also been excellent, especially during the night. Smithwick Rogues, Husky Jerks, and Berkeley Hit Sticks, definitely the top three favorites as of right now, especially in those waters 15 foot and shallower. Even as shallow as up into 1-2 feet of water, those fish are still blowing into that shallow water feeding. When you're trolling out in that deeper stuff, deeper diving baits like flicker minnows, bandits, deep husky jerks, and ripsticks have been popular in those depths from 15 foot out to that 30 foot range. Some folks will still also drag sucker minnows around this time of year. Very effective, especially in the Sturgeon Bay Ship Channel, but you can sneak around with those suckers on those deeper ledges along Pottawatomie Park, Sherwood Point, the Corey, Snake Island, Henderson's Point, all those areas. They're always going to eat a sucker if you're stealthy enough. The northern pike fishing, really rocking and rolling right now, as it usually does this time of year. It'll start to taper off, like I said in the past reports, once it starts warming up. But right now, it's really, truly game on. A lot of pike around, and they're hungry. Popular areas include the Sturgeon Bay Shipping Channel, Pottawatomie Park Shoreline, along with the bays of Sawyer Harbor, Riley's Bay, and Little Sturgeon, casting and trolling, suspending jerkbaits, very popular and effective, along with dragging around large sucker minnows, especially in that Sturgeon Bay Ship Channel like we're talking about. Thanks again to all the local guides, local fishermen, and visiting fishermen that share information with us so we can provide the most accurate and informed report possible. From Howie's Tackle and Archery in Sturgeon Bay, this has been Lance Levine reporting. Be safe, have fun, and good luck fishing, everybody.
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13: 54 degrees and a partly cloudy sky here at WDOR. Forecast for the waters of Lake Michigan and the Bay of Green Bay. Along the lakeshore, there's a small craft advisory in effect until 10 a.m. West winds at 10 to 15 knots. As we head through the day today, waves at 2 feet or less and sunny skies. Tonight, northwest winds at 5 to 10 knots, veering to the northeast at 10 to 15 knots. Waves will be at 2 feet or less. Clear skies out on the water tonight. Sunday, northeast winds at 10 to 15 knots, producing waves at 1 to 3 feet. We do have a chance for some showers tomorrow and for tomorrow night. East winds at 10 to 15 knots, veering to the south at 15 to 25 knots. Waves at 2 to 4 feet. There is a chance for showers and thunderstorms tomorrow night, and a small craft advisory may be needed. Once again, speaking of small craft advisories, one is in effect for the lakeshore area. That is until 10 a.m. The Bay Lake Fishing Report is compiled by Howie's Tackle of Sturgeon Bay. It's heard three times a day on WDOR at 5, 10, and 6, 10 in the mornings, and in the afternoons at 4:15. And you can hear the Bay Lake Fishing Report anytime online simply by visiting WDOR.com. Bay Lake Fishing Report brought to you this morning by Sonny's Pizzeria, Wisconsin Building Supply, Bay Marine, and the Bay Lake Fishing Report brought to you by Husby's Food and Spirits.
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23: From ABC News, Wall Street Weekend. Producer and consumer price indices this week showed the rising inflation that Americans are feeling, energy costs spiking, the yield on the Treasury 10-year now above 4.5%, and there was that big pullback on Friday, the Dow falling 1%, the NASDAQ down 1.5% with profit-taking in the tech and AI sectors. Some of that profit was from Cisco, shares of the networking giant rising another 2.6% Friday after positive earnings sent shares more than 13% higher on Thursday. This week, Cisco earnings report showing booming AI-powered network traffic. The end of an era at the Federal Reserve. Jerome Powell ending his term as chairman on Friday. Kevin Warsh takes over. Powell's term was underscored by economic turbulence, harsh criticism from President Trump, and a criminal investigation from the Justice Department that was ultimately dropped. Powell taking the unusual step of staying on at the central bank's 12-person board of governors after his term expires. Dave Packer, ABC News.
13: 54 degrees under a partly cloudy sky here at WDOR. Partly cloudy conditions this morning, then some sun. Highs in the upper 70s expected today. 20 after 6, we are 10 minutes away from our next check of local news. Coming up at the bottom of the hour, 6:30 here on WDOR, we'll have these stories. A historic schooner set to make its return to Sturgeon Bay. ADRC services available here on the peninsula. We'll hear from a couple of representatives from the Door County Health and Human Services Department. It's Discovery Day at Crossroads at Big Creek. The Ridges Sanctuary has a springtime hike taking place, and we're gearing up for Mayfest. That's next weekend in Jacksonport. Those stories and others coming up on the 6:30 edition of a local news that's in about 9 minutes here on WDOR.

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2: 60 degrees at Oconto, 58 in Egg Harbor. Here at WDOR, we're at 55 degrees and starting to see some more peaks of sunshine. Partly cloudy skies this morning will clear. Highs in the upper 70s today. Have an increase in cloud cover as Sunday. Maybe a little bit of sun early, but there is rain in the forecast, especially during the afternoon. In fact, that chance of rain tomorrow at 70%. And cooler, highs in the upper 50s. Sunday, showers and thunderstorms arriving Sunday night, lingering through the day on Monday. Some of the storms could be on the strong to severe side. Good morning with the 6:30 edition of Local News on WDOR. I'm Nick Olson. The historic schooner Utopia will be returning to Sturgeon Bay as the second vessel in the Patriot Racing Project, and by mid-June, it is expected to be moored alongside the Door County Maritime Museum. This Peterson Builders Legacy vessel will remain afloat in Sturgeon Bay, with future plans for deck tours and some charter and sailaway opportunities. Project manager Captain Jack Gage has the historic vessel's origin story.
4: The Utopia is the Peterson family boat that was constructed immediately following warship production during World War II. Fred Peterson with Peterson Shipbuilders needed to keep his staff until he waited for the next contract to come into Sturgeon Bay. He had this idea for the longest time about a tall ship, a schooner, which he could travel the world in comfort. And this being the best time as any, actually got his shipbuilders together at Peterson Shipbuilding to construct this tall ship named the Utopia.
2: Captain Nick Gage has shared some details about this massive sailboat and how it did indeed travel around the world extensively before eventually returning to Wisconsin.
4: In 1946, she's constructed with a double steel bottom and wooden planks above the waterline. And the vessel is 65 foot long on the deck, but 77 foot overall, and she weighs about 60 tons. And the vessel was constructed with one idea in mind, and that was to sail around the world, which in the 1950s, Fred Peterson traveled all over the place from through the Panama Canal all the way out here to Southeast Asia and Australia and around the world and back home to Sturgeon Bay.
2: The Door County Maritime Museum will soon be the Utopia's new home port as the Patriot Racing Project begins its work on its preservation. It's in a partnership with the Maritime Museum.
4: She is very much the pride and joy of the people of Sturgeon Bay, because after her return from her around-the-world trip, she welcomed aboard many of the citizens in and around here in Sturgeon Bay and Door County, and many people here have very long and fond memories of the vessel, crewing on it or going out for a cruise or being a Sea Scout on board. So many people have very deep memories of this vessel, and it's going to put a little bit of a heart back in Sturgeon Bay by her returning to where she was built and to the people that adore her.
2: Ownership transfer of the Utopia occurred yesterday afternoon aboard the vessel itself at the old Manitowoc shipyard. The Patriot Racing Project hopes to have it back in the water by May 27th, and they have plans for the vessel to start the voyage to Sturgeon Bay around the 1st of June. WDOR recently spoke with Melissa Walls and Heather Geiger of the Door County Health and Human Services Department about the services they help arrange through the county's Aging and Disability Resource Center. The ADRC offers all kinds of free services to residents 18 or older with a disability, to their caregivers, and also to healthy adults planning their future. Some of those services include their dine-in meals at four different locations around the peninsula or their Meals on Wheels delivery service. They also offer all kinds of fun, engaging activities and events in addition to the Door County Connect transportation service for up to 10 minutes from Sturgeon Bay's ADRC building. Melissa Walls shared with WDOR a newer addition to the location, that being Adult Protective Services.
5: So we had Adult Protective Services, also known as APS, move over to the ADRC recently, and I think we've just really watched some really great collaboration there and ability to help our consumers with us both being in the same physical location. And Adult Protective Services is there to help with elder adults or adults who are at risk of being abused, neglected, or financially exploited. So if you do have any concerns with that, you can call the main ADRC number and ask to speak with APS.
2: One form of a disability which affects some of the older population is dementia, and the ADRC is a specialist to help those with dementia or Alzheimer's disease, as well as their caregivers.
6: The dementia care specialists that we have provide support for people with dementia and their families. The dementia care specialist puts on activities at the ADRC that are specifically for those with memory impairments, but also their caregivers as well. So if you know of someone who has concerns regarding their memory and you don't know where to start, definitely call the ADRC to talk with the dementia care specialist.
2: Then there are some older residents who may need help dealing with the various programs and benefits available to them.
5: 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So if you do have questions or concerns about, especially, you know, your Medicare, Social Security, disability, giving the ADRC a call and asking to speak with one of our benefit specialists is a great way to get some information on that.
2: The ADRC specialist can also connect you to resources like energy assistance, rental assistance, mental health resource options, tech assistance, the Veterans Service Office, money management counselors, and more. If you have questions, call 920-746-2372. This morning will be Discovery Day at Sturgeon Bay's Crossroads at Big Creek. That'll be celebrating the 25th anniversary of the Collins Learning Center. It has been 25 years since the construction of this space that teaches outdoor learning and meaningful connections to nature. This free family-friendly event will feature hands-on exhibits from over 15 local organizations, along with a student art show highlighting fish-inspired works by Sturgeon Bay middle and high school students. Visitors will be able to connect with local organizations like the Door County Land Trust, Door County Master Gardeners, the Open Door Bird Sanctuary, DNR Wardens, and many more. Once again, that runs today from 9 until noon at Sturgeon Bay's Crossroads at Big Creek. The Ridges Sanctuary hosting a springtime hike at the Logan Creek Preserve, a state natural area. That's this afternoon from 1 until 3:30. They are calling it Wildflowers Galore. Suitable for those 16 and older, this two-mile hike will take you around the 170-acre natural area that borders Clark Lake. Hiking boots are encouraged as this moderate hike takes you on a rustic trail with some gentle downward slopes. This is the time to spot these hidden beauties back in the woods at the Logan Creek Preserve. And the forecast calling for pleasant, sunny hiking weather. You can register for the hike through the events section at ridgessanctuary.org. 53rd annual Mayfest celebration taking place in Jacksonport next weekend, running both Saturday and Sunday from 9 until 4 at Lakeside Park and the Erskine Rest Area across the highway. Beginning next Saturday at 9 a.m., there will be over 50 artists featured in the juried art fair, and the concession sales begin as well. At 10:30, it's the popular Mayfest Parade running down Highway 57. At noon, there will be a Memorial Day presentation of the flag by VFW Post 3088, with scholarship winners and parade winners announced at the Maypole Dance. In the performance tent at Lakeside Park, Secondhand Stereo starts at noon, and the Tally Ho Brass Band begins at 1:30. Then Sunday, concession sales again begin at 9 a.m., along with the annual Mayfest 10K run and a two-mile fun run and walk at 9:30. The Women's Club stand begins as selling cheese curds, fresh baked goods, and used books. Modern Day Drifters will begin playing at 11 in the performance tent, and then at noon, The Door County 4-H Horse and Pony Drill Team will be at the ballpark on County V. Once again, it's Mayfest. That's next weekend in Jacksonport, running Saturday and Sunday. Also next weekend, the Door County Master Gardeners Plant Sale, taking place at the Ag Research Station just north of Sturgeon Bay on Highway 42. First Friday evening from 5 until 7, it's the first pick sale with early bird access to all the plants and gardening items. Tickets for the event are limited and they cost $15. You can purchase those at doracountytickets.com. Saturday morning from 8:30 until noon will be the main plant sale event. It's free and open to the public with over 6,000 plants available. There will be master gardeners on hand to help answer any questions and offer help with your plant selections. There will also be a marketplace of gently used gardening tools and accessories. Representatives from the Door County Seed Library will also be there as the education tent with free seeds, educational handouts, and gardening tips. Once again, that's next Friday and Saturday at the Ag Research Station north of Sturgeon Bay on Highway 42. Congratulations to Genevieve Austed. She's this week's WDOR birthday winner, and for that, she receives a certificate for a free dine-in 16-inch thin crust pizza and a personal-sized birthday cake, all courtesy of Sonny's Italian Kitchen and Pizzeria of Sturgeon Bay. 59 degrees and a partly cloudy sky here at WDOR. About 18 minutes until the top of the hour, 7 o'clock. We'll wrap up the 6:30 edition of Local News with funeral notices right after this.
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2: We have these funeral notices on this Saturday morning, beginning with Barbara Morgan of Egg Harbor. She passed away March 6th. Celebration of life will be held today from 1 until 4 at the Woodwalk Gallery in Egg Harbor. That is in the passing of Barbara Ellen Morgan of Egg Harbor. Michael Arthur Smith, 76, of Sister Bay, passed away March 29th. His life will be honored with a memorial service at Stella Maris Catholic Church this morning at 11 a.m. Visitation for family and friends at the church in Sister Bay today from 9:30 until the time of service at 11 for Michael Arthur Smith, 76, of Sister Bay. George A. Soberski, 96, of Sturgeon Bay, originally of Illinois. He passed away April 11th. Graveside services will be today at 11 a.m. at Bayside Cemetery in the town of Sevastopol. Military honors provided by AMVETS Post 51 for George A. Soberski, 96, of Sturgeon Bay. Yvonne Marie Tank, 65, of Sturgeon Bay, passed away May 6th. Celebration of life at 6:30 this evening at Hune's Funeral Home in Sturgeon Bay. Friends may call at the funeral home later today from 4 until the time of service at 6:30. That is in the death of Yvonne Marie Tank, 65, of Sturgeon Bay. And Nancy Ann Smith, 88, of Ellison Bay, passed away May 11th. A memorial mass of Christian burial will take place May 29th at 11 a.m. at Stella Maris Parish Sister Bay site. Burial will take place in St. Rosalia Catholic Cemetery in Sister Bay. Visitation on the 29th of May at the church from 10 until the time of Mass at 11

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0: 59 degrees, a partly cloudy sky currently here at WDOR as we travel down the lakeshore. 50 degrees at Two Rivers, 54 in Kewaunee. And speaking of Kewaunee, here is the forecast for the southern portion of the listening area. Partly cloudy skies this morning, will clear a high near 80 today. West winds at 10 to 15. Clear skies tonight, temps cooling into the mid-40s. Northwest winds shifting to the northeast and increasing after midnight. Cloudy tomorrow. Showers during the morning, rain likely, and a slight chance for storms in the afternoon. Highs in the upper 50s, chance of rain tomorrow at 70%. Still a chance for showers Sunday night. Showers and thunderstorms possible Monday. Highs in the upper 70s expected. 14 minutes until the top of the hour, 7 o'clock. Kewaunee County News starts now.
3: With Kewaunee County News on WDOR, I'm Danny Allen. Work underway on the reconstruction of Algoma's North Pier, and the historic catwalk will be one of the first things removed from that pier. The pierhead lighthouse also will be removed and transported by barge to the Rowan Salvage Yard in Sturgeon Bay for safekeeping during that two-year project. The lighthouse will be returned to the pier when work is complete, but restoration of the catwalk is not included in the plan. Catwalk is one of just two remaining on Lake Michigan in Wisconsin and has stood on Algoma's North Pier for more than 125 years. A community-funded effort to preserve this historic piece of the state's maritime heritage has been launched. The Save the Algoma Catwalk Committee is working on raising $500,000 to salvage the existing steel during the demolition process and to restore the catwalk once the pier is built. Tax-deductible donations can be made online at SaveTheCatwalk.com or by sending a check to the Save the Algoma Catwalk Fund, care of Nicolet National Bank, 205 Clark Street in Algoma. Anyone interested in joining the campaign is invited to join the committee at their next meeting, which will be held May 21st, that's next week Thursday, 5 o'clock at the Algoma Boat Club. Community members are invited to attend a powerful and heartfelt presentation by former Wisconsin Governor Martin Schreiber today. That presentation from 10 to 11 o'clock at the Copper Top Saloon, County Road AB near Kewaunee. Drawing from his deeply personal experience caring for his late wife Elaine, who lived with Alzheimer's disease, Governor Schreiber will offer an honest and compassionate look at the realities of caregiving. Schreiber's presentation speaks directly to caregivers and families facing Alzheimer's disease, offering encouragement, understanding, and hope, while also providing guidance for navigating the emotional and practical challenges of care. Following the presentation, attendees will have the opportunity to explore local resources from the Alzheimer's Association and to learn how they can get involved in the fight against Alzheimer's through volunteer opportunities. The program is free and open to the public. Again, that is today at the Copper Top Saloon, N2165 County Road AB in the Kewaunee area. City of Kewaunee and the Kewaunee Police Department have teamed with a cause for paws. If citizens of Kewaunee cannot bring unhoused cats or dogs to the Humane Society, they can call the City Police Department, and a cause for paws has donated funding for the necessary equipment, and the Kewaunee Police Department provides the space so that volunteers can transport animals to the Green Bay Humane Society. That is Kewaunee County News on WDOR. I'm Danny Allen.
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1: From ABC News, I'm Chuck Sievertson. There's good news from China for the U.S. since the Trump Xi summit, but it was about a decision made before the summit. China has granted a five-year extension to 425 U.S. beef companies to keep selling to the Chinese market and added 77 new American companies to the roster of those who can sell in China. It does not guarantee China will buy beef. No trade deals have been confirmed yet by China after the summit. ABC News senior political correspondent Rachel Scott.
2: President Trump hoped to persuade Xi to pressure China's ally Iran to reopen the Strait of Hormuz as Americans grapple with soaring gas prices.
3: We feel very similar, right? We want that to end. We don't want them to have a nuclear weapon. We want the straits open.
2: But Xi made no promise to intervene in the war Trump launched. China's foreign ministry calling it a war that should not have happened.
1: Iran's foreign minister today says a lack of trust is the biggest obstacle in negotiations to end the war with the U.S. He says Iran would be open to diplomatic help, particularly from China, an ally. Taiwan pressing its case for a U.S. weapons deal after President Trump said he's not decided whether to go through with it. Taiwan says U.S. arms sales to the island have been a cornerstone of regional peace and stability. The Pentagon canceling deployment of about 4,200 Army troops set to head to Poland. ABC News senior Pentagon reporter Louis Martinez.
4: This was very sudden. We know that some of the members of this unit were already packing up and ready to go to Poland. And not only that, but their gear. We're talking maybe about 100 tanks were already in Europe. So what they were going to arrive and fall into that equipment and replace another unit that is headed back to the United States.
1: Tens of thousands of commuters affected in New York. Long Island Railroad workers went on strike after midnight. Management wanted to reduce health care contributions for new employees to offset pay raises. You're listening to ABC News.
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1: A Food and Drug Administration official involved in scrutinizing the safety of antidepressants, COVID vaccines, and other widely used therapies has been removed from her role leading the agency's drug program, Dr. Tracy Hoag. There have been complaints from President Trump's political allies, including anti-abortion groups and vaping lobbyists, who are frustrated with the direction of the FDA. Israeli military says an Israeli air attack in Gaza yesterday targeted and killed the leader of Hamas's military wing. The Vatican is gearing up for the release of Pope Leo's first encyclical, a document expected to address artificial intelligence and insist on an ethics-based approach to the technology that prioritizes human dignity, social relationships, and peace. A threat of violent weather continues into tomorrow in eastern Colorado and central Iowa, and Monday from north-central Oklahoma to Minnesota by Monday.
9: Sunday and Monday, probably the biggest day, is maybe an outbreak day, one of those two. And the plains in the Midwest taking aim over the next several days into early next week. We're already seeing storms across Texas tonight. That threat tonight goes all the way up to Wisconsin, watching Iowa for a level 3 out of 5 risk.
1: ABC News forecaster Lee Goldberg. Gender business issue, ABC's Jim Ryan.
10: Fewer females in the corner office. The group 50-50 Women on Boards now says women sit in just under 3 out of every 10 company boards. A year ago, it was just over 30%. The group points to a backlash against DEI initiatives.
1: Chuck Sievertson, ABC News.
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12: 5 after 7, we are at 60 degrees and still a partly cloudy sky here at WDOR. 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
12: WDOR forecast calling for partly cloudy skies this morning, then some sun, highs in the upper 70s to near 80 for some, west winds at 10 to 15, warmer are the temperatures, of course, away from the lake. Clear tonight, lows dropping into the middle 40s, north winds at 5 to 10, shifting to the northeast after midnight. Partly sunny skies tomorrow morning, slight chance for some showers. Cloudy, rain likely during the afternoon, that chance of rain Sunday at 70%. Highs in the upper 50s, east winds at 10 to 15. Showers and thunderstorms. Possible Sunday night, that chance of rain at 60%. Temps holding steady in the mid-50s. Showers and thunderstorms Monday with highs in the upper 70s, but temperatures falling into the upper 60s during the afternoon. Chance of rain Monday at 70%. Could have some strong or maybe even severe storms. Looking at Sunday night into Monday. Showers and thunderstorms possible Monday night. Partly sunny, rain likely on Tuesday, mid-70s, middle of next week. Wednesday, cloudy, highs in the mid-50s expected for Wednesday. 60 degrees and a partly cloudy sky at WDOR. 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
13: I'm Alex Sobario. 3 of the NBA's Final 4 teams are set after Friday. The San Antonio Spurs eliminated the Minnesota Timberwolves in Game 6 of the Western Conference Semifinals with a dominant 139-109 win, winning the series 4-2. The Spurs now in the Conference Finals for the first time since the 2017 season. It's the 15th Conference Finals appearance for the Spurs in their history. Victor Wembanyama with 19 points and 6 rebounds and 3 blocks in the win. He expressed his feelings for reaching the Conference Finals in his first postseason.
14: It's great. Shows that we already gained a little bit of experience from our short playoff time. Feel like we put ourselves in the best conditions. Simple as that.
13: All 5 starters for the Spurs reached double figures. Stephon Castle with a game-high 32 in the win. The Spurs will face the Thunder in Game 1 of the West Finals on Monday on ESPN Radio. We will have a Game 7 in the East Semifinals, however. Pistons controlled for most of the game, and Cunningham led the way for the Pistons with a 21.9 as the Pistons hold off the Cavs to stave off elimination 115-94. They force a Game 7 coming up on Sunday. Cunningham on the Pistons sticking together in an elimination game.
15: Stick together. You know, we stay in the moment. We don't get ahead of ourselves, but most importantly, we stick together. And, you know, when things get ugly or whatever, we come together, we talk, you know, we get back in the moment, and then we move forward from there.
13: Donovan Mitchell struggled in Game 6 with 19 points on just 6 of 20 shooting from the field. It was the Cavs' first home loss of the playoffs. We have a tie atop the leaderboard in the PGA Championship. Alex Smalley, Maverick McNealy going to the final 36 at 4-under after 36 holes in the PGA Championship. McNealy 3-under on Friday. Smalley 1-under 69. Chris Goddard, Hideki Matsuyama, and Stefan Jaeger among those tied at 1 stroke back. Still anyone's tournament. And on the diamond, Juan Soto hit his 250th career home run, but the Mets fell to the Yankees 5-2. Clay Holmes suffered a broken fibula in the game after being hit by a line drive from Spencer Jones.
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0: Huey Lewis in the news on WDOR. We're at 18 after 7, 61 degrees, and some sun now at the broadcast studios. Had showers move through the listening area rather quickly earlier this morning. That was before 4 a.m. Just checking out radar. Locally, radar is clear. The precipitation being found down, say, south of Milwaukee towards Kenosha, where there was some heavier showers earlier this hour, maybe some thunderstorm activity. That is also clearing out as well. Going to be a pretty nice day today on the warm side. Get away from the lake. We're talking lower 80s, and then a chance for some showers and thunderstorms arriving not only for Sunday, but Monday as well. 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
0: Tranquil conditions expected today with summer-like warmth. There is then a chance for some showers and storms, and that is expected to arrive on Sunday and could linger into the early part of next week. Elevated to near critical fire weather conditions expected this afternoon, mainly across northern Wisconsin, areas west and north under a red flag warning for later today. The potential for storms then and heavy rain is going to be on the increase late in the weekend through Tuesday. Do have a chance for some severe thunderstorms at times. Sunday afternoon through Monday night, though, timing and coverage remain uncertain. WDOR forecast calling for partly cloudy skies this morning, clearing out. Highs in the upper 70s, talking lower 80s away from the lake. West winds at 10 to 15. Clear tonight, temps dropping into the mid-40s. North winds at 5 to 10, shifting to the northeast after midnight. Partly sunny skies tomorrow morning with a slight chance for some showers. Increasing clouds with rain becoming likely during the afternoon. Chance of rain on Sunday at 70%. Cooler, highs in the upper 50s, east winds at 10 to 15. Cloudy Sunday night, showers and thunderstorms possible. Temps steady in the mid-50s. Southeast winds 10 to 20, gusting to around 30. Rain chance tomorrow night at 60%. Showers and thunderstorms possible Monday. Some could be on the strong or severe side. Could have some heavy rain. Highs in the upper 70s Monday. But temperatures falling into the upper 60s during the afternoon. South winds at 10 to 15. Rain chance Monday at 70%. Showers and thunderstorms Monday night, rain lingering into Tuesday. Partly sunny, highs in the mid-70s expected. Wednesday of next week, cloudy and cooler, middle 50s. Mostly sunny Thursday, with highs in the upper 50s, mid-60s, and partly sunny next Friday. Earlier this hour, the National Weather Service office in Green Bay had reported 60 degrees with some clouds lingering in Ephraim, 57 and cloudy on Washington Island. Bailey's Harbor at 60 degrees, Peshtigo 63, Marinette 62, 57 and partly sunny in Manitowoc. Conditions throughout north central, northeast and central Wisconsin, partly to mostly sunny skies, still some cloud cover hanging on in some locations like northern Door County and Sheboygan, Oshkosh and Fond du Lac with cloudy skies. Under a sunny sky in northern Wisconsin, temperatures were in the mid to upper 50s. Looking for the cool spot, it is going to be 55 degrees on the thermometer, and that is going to be found at Land O'Lakes. Temperatures already in the low to mid 60s from the Fox Valley to the lakeshore. Warmest temperature is, I believe, as Shawnee has come in at 64 degrees already as of 7 a.m. Stevens Point also at 64 degrees. Peshtigo, as I mentioned earlier, not far behind at 63. We're at 61 under a sunny sky currently here at WDOR. 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
0: Perfect day for some planting from some items from Bonnybrook Gardens. We're at 23 after 7, 62 and some sun. Up next on this Saturday morning's Check of Sports. And coming up on sports, we'll run down the prep scoreboard. From Friday, we had a double dip in Packerland Conference softball. Two of the top teams in the conference standings hooking up yesterday. Have more details on that. Run down the rest of not only the scoreboard, but today's schedule as well. Brewers opened a three-game series with the Twins at Target Field last night. Brewers a late rally to win their second straight. We'll have more on that. Check the scoreboard and the Door County League. Getting ready to enter week number 2. Those games being played tomorrow. It's coming up on sports brought to you by Door County Overhead Door in Sturgeon Bay.
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0: Good morning with sports on WDOR. I'm Nick Olson. We'll begin with the prep scoreboard. 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Southern Door now in the driver's seat for the conference title as they swept a doubleheader with Algoma. Eagles took game 1 5-2. Up 2-0, Southern Door's Elena Kay hit a 3-run homer in the 4th. Grace Gutschow had 2 hits in the win, which went to Kay. She allowed 2 runs on 2 hits, striking out 15. Natalie Ray had both of the hits for Algoma. Southern Door then took down Algoma in the nightcap 13-1 in 5 innings. Eagles scored 2 runs in the 1st, then up 6-1. They scored 7 times in the 5th. Madison Cunard had 3 hits and drove in 2 runs. Harper Kramer, 2 hits. She knocked in 3. Elena Kay again collected 2 hits in the win, which went to Sam Melville. She went all 5 for the victory, allowing 3 hits. Packerland Conference Baseball yesterday. Sevastopol swept Southern Door 10-0 and 12-0. That first game, the completion of a suspended game from Tuesday, which had the Pioneers up 2-0 entering the 5th. Algoma and Sturgeon Bay, they split a doubleheader. Wolves took Game 1 6-5, Clippers winning the nightcap 4-3. In Game 1, Sturgeon Bay tied the game with 4 runs in the top of the 7th, but Algoma walked it off in the bottom half of the frame. Cal DeMeese had 3 hits, while Charlie Prokash added 2. Braden Lice, the winning pitcher, he picks up the win in relief. Ethan Krejcha, Siggy Hansen, and Rylan Ringer, all with 2 hits for the Clippers. In Game 2, Sturgeon Bay scored 4 runs in the 5th, erasing a 3-0 deficit. Drew Propsom had 2 hits. Elijah Van Epperen picked up the win in relief. Dylan Seiler, 3 hits and knocked in 2 runs for the Wolves. And in non-conference baseball, Kewaunee took down Von Duell 11-6. Micah Vaness, 2 hits including a home run. He drove in 2. Brett Paulson, Blake Temme, and Kelvin Colemorgan all had 2 hits in the win. Paulson drove in 2 runs. Jackson Walechka pitching the first 5 innings for the win. Packerland Conference Baseball today, Sevastopol at Sturgeon Bay for a doubleheader. Non-conference baseball, Gibraltar, Washington Island at the Gillett Invitational. And in NEC baseball, Luxembourg Casco at Freedom. That's also a doubleheader. Packerland Conference softball, doubleheader, Sevastopol at Sturgeon Bay. Girls soccer, Sturgeon Bay at the Kiel Invitational. Peshtigo is at Kewaunee. Brewers won their second straight. They took the first of 3 at Target Field, beating the Twins last night 3-2. Down 2-1, the Brewers scored twice in the 8th. That first run scoring on an interference call at 3rd, and then Jake Bowers ripped a double for the go-ahead run. Bowers and Jackson Chirio both had 2 hits in the win, which went to Aaron Ashby. He gave up a run on 4 hits in 2 innings. He's now 8-0. Trevor McGill pitched a perfect 9th for his 5th save. Brewers are 25-17. They will play Game 2 with the Twins this evening. 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First pitch from Target Field at 6:10. From the National League Central Friday, Cincinnati slips past Cleveland 7-6.
5: Pittsburgh, they fell to Philadelphia in 10 innings. Phillies an 11-9 win. St. Louis beat Kansas City in 11 innings, 5-4. Cubs double up the White Sox, 10-5. In the NL Central today, St. Louis hosting Kansas City at 1:15. Pittsburgh playing host to Philadelphia, first pitch at 3:05. Cincinnati again at Cleveland, that begins at 5:10. And the Cubs, they take on the White Sox, first pitch from the south side at 6:10. Minor League Baseball last night, South Bend beat the Timber Rattlers 9-0. It was Peoria over Beloit, 5-2. From the NBA playoffs last night in the Eastern Conference semifinals, Detroit downs Cleveland 115-94. Game 7 of that series tomorrow in Detroit. In the Western Conference semifinals, San Antonio beat Minnesota 139-109. Spurs win that series in 6 games. San Antonio plays at Oklahoma City. That's game 1 of the Western Conference finals taking place on Monday. NHL playoffs today. In the East, Buffalo at Montreal. Puck drops at 7. Canadiens lead the series 3-2. And week 2 of the Door County League is tomorrow. Here's the scheduled games. Maplewood is at Institute. Both are 0-1. Sister Bay at Egg Harbor. Bays are 1-0. Indians 0-1. Washington Island at Colberg. Both teams took a win in week 1. And Bailey's Harbor is at West Jackson Port. The A's fell in week 1 while the Ports picked up a win. And for more on the Door County League, be sure to check out Chad Michael's Inside the Box Score. That's at 10:30 this morning on WDOR and WDOR.com.
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0: The 7:30 edition of Local News brought to you this morning by Eyes for You in the Cherry Point Mall, Sturgeon Bay. 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
0: Currently here at WDOR, we're up to 62 degrees, and we do have some sunshine. Becoming sunny today with highs in the upper 70s expected. Good morning with the 7:30 edition of Local News on WDOR. I'm Nick Olson. The historic schooner Utopia is returning to Sturgeon Bay as a second vessel in the Patriot Racing Project by mid-June. It'll be moored alongside the Dora County Maritime Museum. This Peterson Builders legacy vessel will remain afloat in Sturgeon Bay with future plans for deck tours and some charter and sail-away opportunities. Project manager Captain Jack Gage has the historic vessel's origin story.
11: The Utopia is the Peterson family boat that was constructed immediately following warship production during World War II. Fred Peterson with Peterson Shipbuilders needed to keep his staff until he waited for the next contract to come into Sturgeon Bay. He had this idea for the longest time about a tall ship, a schooner, which he could travel the world in comfort. And this being the best time as any, actually got his shipbuilders together at Peterson Shipbuilding to construct this tall ship named the Utopia.
0: Captain Gage has shared some details about the massive sailboat and how it did indeed travel around the world extensively before eventually returning to Wisconsin.
11: In 1946, she's constructed with a double steel bottom and wooden planks above the waterline. And the vessel is 65 foot long on the deck, but 77 foot overall, and she weighs about 60 tons. And the vessel was constructed with one idea in mind, and that was to sail around the world, which in the 1950s, Fred Peterson traveled all over the place from through the Panama Canal all the way out to Southeast Asia and Australia and around the world and back home to Sturgeon Bay.
0: The Dora County Maritime Museum will soon be the Utopia's new home port as the Patriot Racing Project starts its work on its preservation in a partnership with the museum.
11: She is very much the pride and joy of the people of Sturgeon Bay because after her return from her around-the-world trip, she welcomed aboard many of the citizens in and around here in Sturgeon Bay and Door County, and many people here have very long and fond memories of the vessel, crewing on it or going out for a cruise or being a Sea Scout on board. So many people have very deep memories of this vessel, and it's going to put a little bit of a heart back in Sturgeon Bay by her returning to where she was built and to the people that adore her.
0: Ownership transfer of the Utopia occurred yesterday afternoon aboard the vessel itself at the old Manitowoc shipyard. The Patriot Racing Project hopes to have the ship back in the water by May 27th, and the plan is to have the voyage begin to Sturgeon Bay around the 1st of June. This morning, it's Discovery Day at Sturgeon Bay's Crossroads at Big Creek. They'll be celebrating the 25th anniversary of the Collins Learning Center. It has been 25 years since the construction of this space that teaches outdoor learning and meaningful connections to nature. Today's event is a free family-friendly event, which will feature hands-on exhibits from over 15 local organizations, along with a student art show highlighting fish-inspired works by Sturgeon Bay middle and high school students. Visitors will be able to connect with local organizations like the Dora County Land Trust, Dora County Master Gardeners, the Open Door Bird Sanctuary, DNR Wardens, and many more. Once again, the event runs from 9 until noon today. It is Discovery Day at Sturgeon Bay's Crossroads at Big Creek as they celebrate 25 years of the Collins Learning Center. The Ridges Sanctuary hosting a springtime hike. That'll be at the Logan Creek Preserve State Natural Area. That's this afternoon from 1 until 3:30. They are calling it Wildflowers Galore. Suitable for those 16 and older, this two-mile hike will take you around the 170-acre state natural area that borders Clark Lake. Hiking boots are encouraged as this moderate hike takes you on a rustic trail with some gentle downward slopes. This is the time to spot these hidden wildflowers back in the woods at the Logan Creek Preserve, and the forecast should be pretty nice, calling for sunny skies and temps in the 70s. You can register for the hike by visiting the events section at ridgessanctuary.org. The 7:30 edition of Local News on this Saturday morning brought to you by Sonny's Italian Kitchen and Pizzeria, Heiser Automotive, and Local News this hour brought to you by Eyes for You.
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0: Continuing with local news on WDOR, I'm Nick Olson. WDOR recently spoke with Melissa Walls and Heather Geiger of the Door County Health and Human Services Department. That was about the services that they help arrange through the county's Aging and Disability Resource Center. The ADRC offers all kinds of free services to residents 18 or older with a disability, to their caregivers, and also healthy adults planning their future. Some of the services include their dine-in meals at four different stops around the peninsula or Meals on Wheels. They also offer all kinds of fun, engaging activities and events in addition to the Door County Connect Transportation Service for up to 10 minutes from Sturgeon Bay's ADRC building. Melissa Walls shared with WDOR a newer addition to the location, that being Adult Protective Services.
17: So we had Adult Protective Services, also known as APS, move over to the ADRC recently, and I think we've just really watched some really great collaboration there and ability to help our consumers with us both being in the same physical location. And Adult Protective Services is there to help with elder adults or adults who are at risk of being abused, neglected, or financially exploited. So if you do have any concerns with that, you can call the main ADRC number and ask to speak with APS.
0: One form of disability which affects some of the older population is dementia, and the ADRC has a specialist to help those with dementia or Alzheimer's disease, as well as their caregivers.
18: The dementia care specialist that we have provides support for people with dementia and their families. The dementia care specialist puts on activities at the ADRC that are specifically for those with memory impairments, but also their caregivers as well. So if you know of someone who has concerns regarding their memory and you don't know where to start, definitely call the ADRC to talk with the dementia care specialist.
0: Then there are some older residents who may need help dealing with the various programs and benefits that are actually available to them. Walls shares some of the programs their specialists can offer assistance with.
17: 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So if you do have questions or concerns about, especially, you know, your Medicare, Social Security, disability, giving the ADRC a call and asking to speak with one of our benefit specialists is a great way to get some information on that.
0: The ADRC specialist can also connect people to resources like energy assistance, rental assistance, mental health resource options, or the Veterans Service Office, and many more. If you have any questions, call 920-746-2372. Next weekend, it's the 53rd annual Mayfest being celebrated in Jacksonport, running both Saturday and Sunday from 9 a.m. until 4 p.m. That'll be at Lakeside Park in the Erskine Rest Area. Beginning Saturday at 9, there'll be over 50 artists featured at the Juried Art Fair as the concession stands open up. At 10:30 will be the popular Mayfest Parade that runs down Highway 57 through Jacksonport. At noon, there will be a Memorial Day presentation of the flag by VFW Post 3088, and scholarship winners as well as parade winners will be announced in the performance tent at Lakeside Park Saturday. Secondhand Stereo performs at noon, and the Tally Ho Brass Band begins at 1:30. Sunday, the concession sales start up again at 9, and that'll be along with the annual Mayfest 10K run and a 2-mile fun run and walk at 9:30. The Women's Club stand begins selling cheese curds, fresh baked goods, and used books. Modern Day Drifters will start performing at 11 in the performance tent. Then at noon, the Door County 4-H horse and pony drill team will be at the ballpark on County V. Again, it's Mayfest. That'll be next weekend, Saturday and Sunday, in Jacksonport. Also next weekend, the Door County Master Gardeners plant sale will take place at the Ag Research Station that's found north of Sturgeon Bay on Highway 42. Friday, from 5 until 7 p.m., it'll be the first pick sale with early bird access to the plants and gardening items. Tickets for the event are limited and cost $15. You can find them at DoraCountyTickets.com. And Saturday from 8:30 until noon, it's the main plant sale. That's free and open to the public with over 6,000 plants available. There'll be master gardeners on hand to help answer any questions and offer help with your plant selections. There'll also be a marketplace of gently used gardening tools and accessories. Representatives from the Door County Seed Library will also be on hand at the education tent with free seeds, educational handouts, and gardening tips. Once again, that takes place Friday and Saturday of next week at the Ag Research Station on Highway 42. This week's WDOR birthday winner is Genevieve Austed. Genevieve receives a certificate for a free dine-in 16-inch thin crust pizza and a personal-sized birthday cake, all courtesy of Sonny's Italian Kitchen and Pizzeria of Sturgeon Bay. 60 degrees, and we do have a partly cloudy sky here at WDOR. 17 minutes until 8 o'clock. We'll wrap up the 7:30 edition of Local News with funeral notices after this.
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0: We have these funeral notices on this Saturday morning, and we begin with Barbara Ellen Morgan of Egg Harbor. She passed away March 6th. Celebration of life will take place this afternoon from 1 until 4 at the Woodwalk Gallery in Egg Harbor for Barbara Ellen Morgan of Egg Harbor. Michael Arthur Smith, 76 of Sister Bay, passed away March 29th. His life will be honored with a memorial service being held at Stella Maris Catholic Church in Sister Bay at 11 this morning. Visitation for family and friends at the church from 9:30 until the time of service at 11. That in the passing of Michael Arthur Smith, 76 of Sister Bay. George A. Soberski, 96 of Sturgeon Bay, originally from Illinois, passed away April 11th. Graveside services at 11 this morning at Bayside Cemetery in the town of Sevastopol. Military honors will be provided

0: away May 11th. A memorial mass of Christian burial will take place May 29th at 11 a.m. at Stella Maris Parish Sister Bay site. Burial will be in St. Rosalia Catholic Cemetery in Sister Bay. Visitation at the church on the 29th from 10 until the time of Mass at 11 a.m. for Nancy Ann Smith, 88, of Ellison Bay. The 7:30 edition of Local News on WDOR brought to you this morning by Eyes for You in the Cherry Point Mall, Sturgeon Bay. 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
0: 60 degrees currently here at WDOR under a partly sunny sky. Jacksonport at 58, Bailey's Harbor checking in at 53 degrees. About 12 minutes until the top of the hour, 8 o'clock. 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
0: Good morning with sports on WDOR. I'm Nick Olson. We'll begin with the prep scoreboard. 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Southern Door now in the driver's seat for the conference title as they swept a doubleheader with Algoma. Eagles took game one 5-2. Up 2-0, Southern Door's Elena Kay hit a three-run homer in the fourth. Grace Gutschow had two hits in the win, which went to Kay. She allowed two runs on two hits, striking out 15. Natalie Ray had both of the hits for Algoma. Southern Door then took down Algoma in the nightcap 13-1 in five innings. Eagles scored two runs in the first, then up 6-1. They scored seven times in the fifth. Madison Cunard had three hits and drove in two runs. Harper Kramer, two hits. She knocked in three. Elena Kay again collected two hits in the win, which went to Sam Melville. She went all five for the victory, allowing three hits. Packerland Conference Baseball yesterday. Sevastopol swept Southern Door 10-0 and 12-0. That first game, the completion of a suspended game from Tuesday, which had the Pioneers up 2-0 entering the fifth. Algoma and Sturgeon Bay, they split a doubleheader. Wolves took game one 6-5, Clippers winning the nightcap 4-3. In game one, Sturgeon Bay tied the game with four runs in the top of the seventh, but Algoma walked it off in the bottom half of the frame. Cal DeMise had three hits, while Charlie Prokash added two. Braden Lice, the winning pitcher, he picks up the win in relief. Ethan Krejcha, Siggy Hansen, and Rylan Ringer, all with two hits for the Clippers. In game two, Sturgeon Bay scored four runs in the fifth, erasing a 3-0 deficit. Drew Propsom had two hits. Elijah Van Epperen picked up the win in relief.

0: Evan Seiler, 3 hits and knocked in 2 runs for the Wolves. And in non-conference baseball, Kewanee took down Bonduelle 11-6. Micah Vaness, 2 hits including a home run, he drove in 2. Brett Paulson, Blake Temme, and Kelvin Colemorgan all had 2 hits in the win. Paulson drove in 2 runs. Jackson Walechka pitching the first 5 innings for the win. Packer non-conference baseball today, Sevastopol at Sturgeon Bay for a doubleheader. Non-conference baseball, Gibraltar, Washington Island at the Gillett Invitational. And in NEC baseball, Luxembourg Casco at Freedom. That's also a doubleheader. Packer non-conference softball, doubleheader, Sevastopol at Sturgeon Bay. Girls soccer, Sturgeon Bay at the Kiel Invitational. Peshtigo is at Kewanee. Brewers won their second straight. They took the first of 3 at Target Field, beating the Twins last night 3-2. Down 2-1, the Brewers scored twice in the 8th. That first run scoring on an interference call at 3rd, and then Jake Bowers ripped a double for the go-ahead run. Bowers and Jackson Chirio both had 2 hits in the win, which went to Aaron Ashby. He gave up a run on 4 hits in 2 innings. He's now 8-0. Trevor McGill pitched a perfect 9th for his 5th save. Brewers are 25-17. They will play Game 2 with the Twins this evening. 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First pitch from Target Field at 6:10. From the National League Central Friday, Cincinnati slips past Cleveland 7-6. Pittsburgh, they fell to Philadelphia in 10 innings. Phillies in 11-9 win. St. Louis beat Kansas City in 11 innings 5-4. Cubs double up the White Sox 10-5. In the NL Central today, St. Louis hosting Kansas City at 1:15. Pittsburgh playing host to Philadelphia, first pitch at 3:05. Cincinnati again at Cleveland, that begins at 5:10. And the Cubs, they take on the White Sox, first pitch from the south side at 6:10. Minor League Baseball last night, South Bend beat the Timber Rattlers 9-0. It was Peoria over Beloit 5-2. From the NBA playoffs last night in the Eastern Conference semifinals, Detroit downs Cleveland 115-94. Game 7 of that series tomorrow in Detroit. In the Western Conference semifinals, San Antonio beat Minnesota 139-109. Spurs win that series in 6 games. San Antonio plays at Oklahoma City. That's Game 1 of the Western Conference Finals, taking place on Monday. NHL playoffs today. In the East, Buffalo at Montreal. Puck drops at 7. Canadiens lead the series 3-2. And Week 2 of the Door County League is tomorrow. Here's the scheduled games. Maplewood is at Institute. Both are 0-1. Sister Bay at Egg Harbor. Bays are 1-0. Indians 0-1. Washington Island at Colberg. Both teams took a win in Week 1. And Bailey's Harbor is at West Jackson Port. The A's fell in Week 1 while the Ports picked up a win. And for more on the Door County League, be sure to check out Chad Michaels' Inside the Box Score. That's at 10:30 this morning on WDOR and WDOR.com.
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1: From ABC News, I'm Chuck Sievertson. Taiwan is pressing its case for a U.S. weapons deal after President Trump said he's not decided whether to go through with it. Taiwan says U.S. arms sales to the island have been a cornerstone of regional peace and stability. ABC News senior political correspondent Rachel Scott.
2: She came to the summit with a warning. The U.S.-China relationship would enter a very dangerous situation if President Trump interferes with China's goal of seizing Taiwan, an independent island democracy. President Trump would not say whether he will approve a $14 billion arms package for Taiwan.
3: I think the last thing we need right now is a war. That's 9,500 miles away.
2: The president claims he made fantastic trade deals, that China agreed to buy soybeans and 200 Boeing planes, but no specifics yet.
1: While there are few details about any definite specific deal made during the Beijing summit with Presidents Trump and Xi, China is saying it's granted a five-year extension to hundreds of U.S. beef companies to keep selling to the Chinese market, though it indicates the decision was made before the summit, and it does not guarantee anyone in China will buy American beef. It's a lack of trust that's the biggest obstacle in negotiations to end the war with the U.S., says Iran's foreign minister today, adding that Iran would be open to diplomatic help, particularly from China, its biggest oil customer. The Pentagon canceling deployment of about 4,200 Army troops set to head to Poland. ABC News senior Pentagon reporter Louis Martinez.
4: The Pentagon said that this was something that had been planned. It was part of a multi-layered option. And in fact, they called out reporting that this was a last-minute kind of a thing. But yet we know from our reporting that this was something that was done very last minute, given that we know that troops were notified just earlier this week that they were no longer going.
1: Workers at the nation's busiest commuter railroad, Long Island's, went on strike after midnight over pay and health care issues. You're listening to ABC News.
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1: U.S. and Nigerian forces killed a leader of the Islamic State terrorist group in Nigeria yesterday, says President Trump. Thousands of travelers affected in New York. Long Island Railroad workers went on strike after midnight. More on that from this commuter.
7: Coming home is a real hiccup because I'm able to get on the train and I can get back to Ronkonkoma from Penn Station in about an hour and 20 minutes. Whereas if I tried to drive home, it would be 3 hours easy.
1: Management wanted to reduce health care contributions for new employees to offset pay raises. An Israeli air attack in Gaza killed the leader of Hamas's military wing, one of the last surviving architects of the October 7th, 2023 attacks that triggered the war in Gaza, says the Israeli military. It's Saturday, May 16th. On this day in 1960, the first working laser was demonstrated at Hughes Research Labs in Malibu, California, by a physicist, Theodore Maiman. Graduating from medical school, Dawn Zeitgeist Kraft in Grand Rapids, Michigan, also awaiting confirmation from the Guinness Book for the world's oldest graduating med student at 72. She raised four children, and though spending most of her life in the medical field, family obligations delayed her career goal. She will be 73 when she starts an internship this July.
8: Well, honey, I go, you know, life is really short. And I looked at him and I said, I still want to go to med school. And he goes, you're crazy. I said, I know.
1: She's the mother of ABC News chief meteorologist Ginger Z. Chuck Sievertson, ABC News.
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0: Restrictions. Here's a check of the WDOR forecast. Partly cloudy skies this morning, giving way to sunshine with highs today in the upper 70s. West winds at 10 to 15. Clear tonight, lows in the middle 40s. North winds at 5 to 10. Winds shifting to the northeast after midnight. Partly sunny skies with a chance for showers tomorrow morning, then cloudy with rain likely in the afternoon. Highs Sunday in the upper 50s, east winds at 10 to 15, chance of rain is at 70%. Cloudy with showers and thunderstorms possible Sunday night, temps steady in the mid-50s. Monday, showers and thunderstorms possible, highs in the upper 70s, but temperatures dropping during the afternoon. And that's a check of the WDOR forecast.
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1: 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Former Governor Martin Schreiber will speak at the Coppertop Saloon near Kewaunee today. That'll be on Alzheimer's caregiving. The presentation runs from 10 until 11, and it's free and open to the public. Today is Discovery Day at Crossroads at Big Creek in Sturgeon Bay, running from 9 until noon. This free community event celebrating the 25th anniversary of the Collins Learning Center. The Sturgeon Bay Repair Cafe runs today from noon until 4 at Hope Church on 12th Avenue. 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They'll be offering free repair of broken but beloved items the third Saturday of each month. The Egg Harbor Historical Society hosting an open house today in the Great Hall at Egg Harbor's Crest Pavilion. That runs from 4 until 6 p.m. Egg Harbor's own notable individuals will be honored. Refreshments and hors d'oeuvres will be provided. The Door Peninsula Astronomical Society's monthly star party is tonight at the Stone Cipher Astronomy Center, running from 7 until 10. That is free and open to the public. The rescheduled showing of the Looney Lutherans is tomorrow afternoon at 3 at the Southern Door Community Auditorium. 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And Midsummer's Music presents Notes and Vintages at Muse in Sturgeon Bay. That'll be Sunday from 3 until 5. 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

0: From ABC News, I'm Chuck Severson. The news could be worse about the 17 Americans who are on the cruise ship where the hantavirus spread. ABC's Andrew Dimbert.
1: U.S. health officials confirming for the first time no Americans are believed to be infected with the Andes strain, including the passenger who ended up replacing the ship doctor who initially tested positive. Further tests actually show he may have never been sick with the disease. In total, health authorities are watching 41 Americans for the virus, including 16 who were never on that ship but were potentially exposed to one of the cruise ship passengers who got on a plane.
0: Not only is there no confirmation from China about any trade deals from the Beijing summit with Presidents Trump and Xi on any potential deal to reopen the Strait of Hormuz and lower gasoline prices,
2: uncertainty remains about the war in Iran. Xi not publicly committing to pressuring Iran, its close ally, back to the negotiating table or to reopen the Strait of Hormuz.
3: We feel very similar, right? We want that to end. We don't want them to have a nuclear weapon.
2: Still, the president touting, quote, fantastic trade deals, like the purchase of soybeans, but giving few specifics. Overnight, Boeing saying China agreed to purchase 200 jets from the company.
0: ABC's Olivia Rubin. Blaming a lack of trust as the biggest obstacle in negotiations to end the war with the U.S., says Iran's foreign minister today, adding Iran would be open to diplomatic help, particularly from China, its biggest oil customer. Taiwan pressing its case for the U.S. weapons deal that President Trump is delaying, according to him, as a bargaining chip with China. Taiwan says U.S. arms sales and its commitment under the law have helped keep peace and stability in the region. Some lawmakers are saying that by law, the U.S. is obligated to provide Taiwan with military help. 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
0: Israeli military says an Israeli air attack in Gaza yesterday targeted and killed the leader of Hamas's military wing, the last surviving plotter of the October 7, 2023 attack on Israel. U.S. and Nigerian forces killed a leader of the Islamic State terrorist group in Nigeria yesterday, says President Trump. Harvey Weinstein's sexual assault trial has ended in a mistrial after a jury could not unanimously decide whether to convict the former Hollywood producer of allegedly raping Jessica Mann in 2013. Soon after the Trump visit, Russian President Putin will meet with Chinese leaders Xi in Beijing next week, says the Kremlin. A threat of violent weather continues into tomorrow in eastern Colorado and central Iowa, and Monday from Oklahoma to Minnesota.
8: The same system fueling out-of-control wildfires in the plains is setting off a dangerous multi-day severe weather outbreak for the Midwest. Parts of Iowa bracing for four dangerous nights in a row. Lightning and powerful winds slamming parts of southern Kansas. And multiple wildfires breaking out in the Texas Panhandle. South of Amarillo, ranchers rushing horses to safety as the Hungate fire exploded.
0: ABC News forecaster Lee Goldberg. Even those with no appetite could be hungry for this, says ABC's Jim Ryan.
9: Here's a dream team, Warren Buffett and Steph Curry. The billionaire and the basketball superstar have agreed to host a fundraiser lunch. The highest bidder on the eBay auction paid just over $9 million and will dine with Buffett and Curry.
0: Chuck Severson, ABC News.
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11: Here's a check of the WDOR forecast. Partly cloudy skies this morning, giving way to sunshine with highs today in the upper 70s. West winds at 10 to 15. Clear tonight, lows in the middle 40s. North winds at 5 to 10. Winds shifting to the northeast after midnight. Partly sunny skies with a chance for showers tomorrow morning, then cloudy with rain likely in the afternoon. Highs Sunday in the upper 50s, east winds at 10 to 15, chance of rain is at 70%. Cloudy with showers and thunderstorms possible Sunday night, temps steady in the mid-50s. Monday, showers and thunderstorms possible, highs in the upper 70s, but temperatures dropping during the afternoon. And that's a check of the WDOR forecast.
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1: From ABC News, I'm Chuck Sievertson. Taiwan is pressing its case for the U.S. weapons deal that President Trump is holding up, saying it's a bargaining chip with China, saying of China's President Xi at the Beijing summit.
2: He feels very strongly. I made no commitment either way. We'll see what happens.
1: Taiwan says the commitment by the U.S. under a five-decades-old law to provide help has helped keep peace and stability in the region. Agreeing with that, former Biden-era U.S. Ambassador to China Nicholas Burns.
3: No American president since President Carter has negotiated arms sales to Taiwan through the government in Beijing. And so I think right now President Trump has to approve this arms sale package. It's the best way to prevent a war, by the way, by stiffening Taiwan's defense.
1: ABC's Olivia Rubin.
4: Uncertainty remains about the war in Iran. Xi not publicly committing to pressuring Iran, its close ally, back to the negotiating table or to reopen the Strait of Hormuz.
5: We feel very similar in Iran. We want that to end. We don't want them to have a nuclear weapon.
4: Still, the president touting, quote, fantastic trade deals, like the purchase of soybeans, but giving few specifics. Overnight, Boeing saying China agreed to purchase 200 jets from the company.
1: Iran's foreign minister today blaming a lack of trust as the biggest obstacle in negotiations to end the war with the U.S. He says Iran would be open to diplomatic help, particularly from China. President Trump's grip on the Republican Party faces another test today. In Louisiana's Republican primary, incumbent Senator Bill Cassidy competing against Trump-backed Representative Julia Letlow and John Fleming, the state treasurer. The 17 Americans who were on the cruise ship where the hantavirus spread are not believed to have had the Andes strain, the severe form usually found in South America, that from federal health officials. You're listening to ABC News.
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1: U.S. and Nigerian forces killed a leader of the Islamic State terrorist group in Nigeria in a mission carried out yesterday, says President Trump. Drone warfare has become the deadliest threat to civilians in Sudan's war, says the U.N. It says both the military and the rival paramilitary rapid support forces are being supplied by a number of countries in the Middle East and beyond. The U.N. says drones killed at least 880 civilians between January and April. The war in Sudan began in April of 2023. Colorado's governor gives a break to a convicted felon serving time for election tampering. Former Mesa County clerk Tina Peters will be paroled. She was sentenced to 9 years for orchestrating a security breach. Prosecutors said she was motivated by false conspiracy theories about the 2020 election. Governor Jared Polis.
10: Those should not be a factor in her sentencing. Her sentencing should be about the crime she committed, which people should also understand it had nothing to do with the presidential election. It was after a municipal election in Grand Junction. Ballots were counted, had nothing to do with ballots counting.
1: A 72-year-old woman was graduated from medical school, Dawn Zeitgeist Kraft, in Grand Rapids, Michigan. She's awaiting confirmation from the Guinness Book as the world's oldest graduating med student. She raised 4 children. She starts an internship in July.
11: Well, there's some people that aren't meant to retire. It's not part of them, and that's probably me.
1: She's also the mother of ABC's Ginger Z. Chuck Sievertson, ABC News.
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14: Here's a check of the WDOR forecast. Partly cloudy skies this morning, giving way to sunshine with highs today in the upper 70s. West winds at 10 to 15. Clear tonight, lows in the middle 40s. North winds at 5 to 10. Winds shifting to the northeast after midnight. Partly sunny skies with a chance for showers tomorrow morning, then cloudy with rain likely in the afternoon. Highs Sunday in the upper 50s, east winds at 10 to 15, chance of rain is at 70%. Cloudy with showers and thunderstorms possible Sunday night, temps steady in the mid-50s. Monday, showers and thunderstorms possible, highs in the upper 70s, but temperatures dropping during the afternoon. And that's a check of the WDOR forecast.
15: I'm Alex Obario. Three of the NBA's final 14 were set after Friday. The San Antonio Spurs eliminated the Minnesota Timberwolves in Game 6 of the Western Conference semifinals with a dominant 139-109 win, winning the series 4-2. The Spurs now in the conference finals for the first time since the 2017 season. It's the 15th conference finals appearance for the Spurs in their history. Victor Wembanyama with 19 points and 6 rebounds and 3 blocks in the win. He expressed his feelings for reaching the conference finals in his first postseason.
16: Oh, it's great. Shows that we already gained a little bit of experience from our short playoff time. Feel like we put ourselves in the best conditions. Simple as that.
15: All 5 starters for the Spurs reached double figures. Stephon Castle with a game-high 32 in the win. The Spurs will face the Thunder in Game 1 of the West Finals on Monday on ESPN Radio. We will have a Game 7 in the East semifinals, however. Pistons controlled for most of the game, and Cunningham led the way for the Pistons with a 21-point night as the Pistons hold off the Cavs to stave off elimination 115-94. They force a Game 7 coming up on Sunday. Cunningham on the Pistons sticking together in an elimination game.
17: Stick together. You know, we stay in the moment. We don't get ahead of ourselves, but most importantly, we stick together. And, you know, when things get ugly or whatever, we come together, we talk, you know, we get back in the moment, and then we move forward from there.
15: Donovan Mitchell struggled in Game 6 with 19 points on just 6 of 20 shooting from the field. It was the Cavs' first home loss of the playoffs. We have a tie atop the leaderboard in the PGA Championship. Alex Smalley, Maverick McNealy going to the final 36 at 4-under after 36 holes in the PGA Championship. McNealy 3-under on Friday. Smalley 1-under 69. Chris Goddard, Hideki Matsuyama, and Stefan Jaeger among those tied at 1 stroke back. Still anyone's tournament. And on the diamond, Juan Soto hit his 250th career home run, but the Mets fell to the Yankees 5-2. Clay Holmes suffered a broken fibula in the game after being hit by a line drive from Spencer Jones.
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0: With WDOR News, I'm Danny Allen. The historic schooner Utopia will return to Sturgeon Bay as the second vessel in the Patriot Racing Project, and by mid-June, it will be moored alongside the Door County Maritime Museum. This Peterson Builders legacy vessel will remain afloat here in Sturgeon Bay with future plans for deck tours and some charter and sail away opportunities. Project manager Captain Jack Gage shares this historic vessel's origin story.
2: The Utopia is the Peterson family boat that was constructed immediately following warship production during World War II. Fred Peterson, with Peterson Shipbuilders, needed to keep his staff until he waited for the next contract to come into Sturgeon Bay. He had this idea for the longest time about a tall ship, a schooner, which he could travel the world in comfort. And this being the best time as any, actually got his shipbuilders together at Peterson Shipbuilding to construct this tall ship named the Utopia.
0: Captain Gage also shared some details about this massive sailboat and how it did indeed travel around the world extensively before eventually returning to Wisconsin.
2: In 1946, she's constructed with a double steel bottom and wooden planks above the waterline. And the vessel is 65 foot long on the deck, but 77 foot overall, and she weighs about 60 tons. And the vessel was constructed with one idea in mind, and that was to sail around the world, which in the 1950s, Fred Peterson traveled all over the place from through the Panama Canal all the way out here to Southeast Asia and Australia and around the world and back home to Sturgeon Bay.
0: The Door County Maritime Museum will soon be the Utopia's new home port as the Patriot Racing Project begins its work on its preservation in a partnership with the Door County Maritime Museum. Captain Gage says many in this area with memories of the Utopia will be excited to see its long-awaited return.
2: She is very much the pride and joy of the people of Sturgeon Bay because after her return from her around-the-world trip, she welcomed aboard many of the citizens in and around here in Sturgeon Bay and Door County, and many people here have very long and fond memories of the vessel, crewing on it or going out for a cruise or being a Sea Scout on board. So many people have very deep memories of this vessel, and it's going to put a little bit of a heart back in Sturgeon Bay by her returning to where she was built and to the people that adore her.
0: Ownership transfer of the Utopia occurred Friday afternoon aboard the vessel itself at the old Manitowoc shipyard. Patriot Racing Project hopes to have it back in the water by May 27th, and they have plans for her to start her voyage to Sturgeon Bay around the 1st of June. We recently spoke with Melissa Walls and Heather Geiger of the Door County Health and Human Services Department about the services they help arrange through the county's Aging and Disability Resource Center. The ADRC offers all kinds of free services to residents 18 and older with a disability, to their caregivers, and also to healthy adults planning their future. Some of those services include their dine-in meals at four different locations around the county or their Meals on Wheels delivery service. They also offer all kinds of fun, engaging activities and events, in addition to the Door County Connect transportation service for up to 10 minutes from Sturgeon Bay's ADRC building. Melissa Walsh shared with us a newer addition to that location, Adult Protective Services.
3: So we had Adult Protective Services, also known as APS, move over to the ADRC recently, and I think we've just really watched some really great collaboration there and ability to help our consumers with us both being in the same physical location. And Adult Protective Services is there to help with elder adults or adults who are at risk of being abused, neglected, or financially exploited. So if you do have any concerns with that, you can call the main ADRC number and ask to speak with APS.
0: One form of disability that affects some of the older population is dementia, and the ADRC has a specialist helping those with dementia or Alzheimer's disease and their caregivers.
3: The dementia care specialist that we have provides support for people with dementia and their families. The dementia care specialist puts on activities at the ADRC that are specifically for those with memory impairments, but also their caregivers as well. So if you know of someone who has concerns regarding their memory and you don't know where to start, definitely call the ADRC to talk with the dementia care specialist.
0: Then there are some older residents who may need some help dealing with the various programs and benefits available to them. Walls shares some of the programs their specialists can offer assistance with.
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0: The ADRC specialists can also connect you to resources like energy assistance, rental assistance, mental health resource options, tech assistance, the Veterans Service Office, money management counselors, and more. If you have any questions, call 920-746-2372. The Ridges Sanctuary is hosting a springtime hike at the Logan Creek Preserve State Natural Area this afternoon from 1 until 3. They are calling it Wildflowers Galore. Suitable for those who are 16 or older, this two-mile hike will take you around the 170-acre state natural area that borders Clark Lake in search of blossoms like the Canada Mayflower, the yellow trout lily, the sharp-lobed hepatica, and other spring ephemerals. Hiking boots are encouraged as this moderate hike takes you on a rustic trail with some gentle downward slopes. This is the time to spot these hidden beauties back in the woods at the Logan Creek Preserve, and the forecast calls for pleasant, sunny hiking weather. You can register for this hike through the events section of the Ridges website, ridgessanctuary.org. Looking ahead to next weekend, it will be the Door County Master Gardener's Plant Sale at the Peninsular Agricultural Research Station just north of Sturgeon Bay on Highway 42. First Friday evening from 5 until 7 will be the first pick sale with early bird access to all of the plants and gardening items. Tickets for the event are limited. They will cost $15. You can purchase those at doorcountytickets.com. Then Saturday morning from 8:30 until noon next week will be the main plant sale event. It's free and open to the public with over 6,000 plants available for sale. There will be master gardeners there to help answer any questions and offer help with your plant selections. There will also be a marketplace of gently used gardening tools and accessories. Representatives from the Door County Seed Library will be on hand at the education tent with some free seeds, educational handouts, and gardening tips. It's all happening next Friday and Saturday at the Peninsular Agricultural Research Station on Highway 42. And next weekend also is the 53rd annual Mayfest in Jacksonport, running both Saturday and Sunday from 9 to 4 at Lakeside Park in Jacksonport and the Erskine Rest Area across the highway. Starting Saturday at 9 a.m., there will be over 50 artists featured at the Juried Art Fair as the concession sales begin. At 10:30, that'll be the popular Mayfest Parade right down Highway 57 through downtown Jacksonport. At 12 noon, there will be a Memorial Day presentation of the flag by the VFW Post 3088, with scholarship winners and parade winners announced at the Maypole Dance. In the performance tent at Lakeside Park, Secondhand Stereo will begin playing at noon, and the Tally Ho Brass Band starts at 1:30. Then on Sunday, the concession sales again begin at 9, along with the annual Mayfest 10K run and 2-mile fun run and walk. At 9:30, the Women's Club stand begins selling cheese curds, fresh baked goods, and used books. The Modern Day Drifters start at 11 in the performance tent. And then at 12 noon, the Door County 4-H Horse and Pony Drill Team will be at the ballpark on County Road V. It's all happening at Mayfest in Jacksonport next weekend, Saturday and Sunday. This week's WDOR birthday winner is Genevieve Austed. Genevieve receives a gift certificate for a free dine-in 16-inch thin crust pizza and a personal-sized birthday cake from Sonny's Italian Kitchen and Pizzeria of Sturgeon Bay. Now these funeral announcements. Michael Arthur Smith, 76 years old of Sister Bay, passed away March 29th in Green Bay. He was born March 3rd of 1950, the son of Walter and Dolores Smith. He graduated from Gibraltar High School with the class of 1968. Mike's life will be honored with a memorial service at Stella Maris Catholic Church in Sister Bay today at 11 a.m., Father Tom Farrell officiating. Visitation for family and friends until the time of service for Michael Arthur Smith, 76, of Sister Bay. George A. Saberski, 96 years old of Sturgeon Bay, originally from Illinois, passed away April 11th in Schaumburg, Illinois. He was born February 22nd of 1930 in Chicago, son of the late Florian and Jeanette Saberski. He served in the U.S. Air Force during the Korean War. Graveside services will be 11 o'clock this morning at Bayside Cemetery in the town of Sevastopol, Deacon Mark Bortle officiating. Military honors will be performed by AMVETS Post 51 for George A. Saberski, 96 years old, of Sturgeon Bay. Barbara Morgan passed away March 6th at her home in Egg Harbor. Her partner and wife of 35 years, Deanna D'Abraccio, and longtime friend Jean Ellen Fishbeck at her side. A celebration of life will be held from 1 until 4 today at the Woodwalk Gallery in Egg Harbor for Barbara Morgan. Yvonne Marie Tank, 65 years old of Sturgeon Bay, passed away suddenly at Door County Medical Center May 6th. She was born January 23rd of 1961 in Sturgeon Bay, daughter of the late Robert and Carol Tank. Yvonne graduated from Gibraltar High School with the class of 1979. A celebration of life will be held at 6:30 tonight at Hewin's Funeral Home in Sturgeon Bay. Friends may call from 4 until the time of service tonight at 6:30 for Yvonne Marie Tank, 65 years old, of Sturgeon Bay. That is WDOR News. I'm Danny Allen.
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14: 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I'm Nick Olson. We'll begin with the prep scoreboard. 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Southern Door now in the driver's seat for the conference title as they swept a doubleheader with Algoma. Eagles took game one 5-2. Up 2-0, Southern Door's Elena Kay hit a three-run homer in the fourth. Grace Gutschow had two hits in the win, which went to Kay. She allowed two runs on two hits, striking out 15. Natalie Ray had both of the hits for Algoma. Southern Door then took down Algoma in the nightcap 13-1 in five innings. Eagles scored two runs in the first, then up 6-1. They scored seven times in the fifth. Madison Cunard had three hits and drove in two runs. Harper Kramer, two hits. She knocked in three. Elena Kay again collected two hits in the win, which went to Sam Melville. She went all five for the victory, allowing three hits. Packerland Conference Baseball yesterday. Sevastopol swept Southern Door 10-0 and 12-0. That first game, the completion of a suspended game from Tuesday, which had the Pioneers up 2-0 entering the fifth. Algoma and Sturgeon Bay, they split a doubleheader. Wolves took game one 6-5, Clippers winning the nightcap 4-3. In game one, Sturgeon Bay tied the game with four runs in the top of the seventh, but Algoma walked it off in the bottom half of the frame. Cal DeMeese had three hits, while Charlie Prokash added two. Braden Lice, the winning pitcher, he picks up the win in relief. Ethan Krejcha, Siggy Hansen, and Rylan Ringer, all with two hits for the Quippers. In game two, Sturgeon Bay scored four runs in the fifth, erasing a 3-0 deficit. Drew Propsom had two hits. Elijah Van Epperen picked up the win in relief. Dylan Seiler, three hits and knocked in two runs for the Wolves. And in non-conference baseball, Kewaunee took down Bonduelle 11-6. Micah Vaness, two hits including a home run. He drove in two. Brett Paulson, Blake Temme, and Kelvin Colemorgan all had two hits in the win. Paulson drove in two runs. Jackson Walechka pitching the first five innings for the win. Packerland Conference Baseball today, Sevastopol at Sturgeon Bay for a doubleheader. Non-conference baseball, Gibraltar, Washington Island at the Gillett Invitational. And in NEC baseball, Luxembourg Casco at Freedom. That's also a doubleheader. Packerland Conference softball, doubleheader, Sevastopol at Sturgeon Bay. Girls soccer, Sturgeon Bay at the Kiel Invitational. Peshtigo is at Kewaunee. Brewers won their second straight. They took the first of three at Target Field, beating the Twins last night 3-2. Down 2-1, the Brewers scored twice in the eighth. That first run scoring on an interference call at third, and then Jake Bowers ripped a double for the go-ahead run. Bowers and Jackson Chirio both had two hits in the win, which went to Aaron Ashby. He gave up a run on four hits in two innings. He's now 8-0. Trevor McGill pitched a perfect ninth for his fifth save. Brewers are 25-17. They will play game two with the Twins this evening. Coverage on 93.9 FM at WDOR beginning at 5:35. First pitch from Target Field at 6:10. From the National League Central Friday, Cincinnati slips past Cleveland 7-6. Pittsburgh, they fell to Philadelphia in 10 innings. Phillies an 11-9 win. St. Louis beat Kansas City in 11 innings 5-4. Cubs double up the White Sox 10-5. In the NL Central today, St. Louis hosting Kansas City at 1:15. Pittsburgh playing host to Philadelphia, first pitch at 3:05. Cincinnati again at Cleveland, that begins at 5:10. And the Cubs, they take on the White Sox, first pitch from the south side at 6:10. Minor League Baseball last night, South Bend beat the Timber Rattlers 9-0. It was Peoria over Beloit, 5-2. From the NBA playoffs last night in the Eastern Conference semifinals, Detroit downs Cleveland 115-94. Game 7 of that series tomorrow in Detroit. In the Western Conference semifinals, San Antonio beat Minnesota 139-109. Spurs win that series in 6 games. San Antonio plays at Oklahoma City. That's game 1 of the Western Conference finals taking place on Monday. NHL playoffs today in the East, Buffalo at Montreal. Puck drops at 7. Canadiens lead the series 3-2. And week 2 of the Door County League is tomorrow. Here's the scheduled games. Maplewood is at Institute. Both are 0-1. Sister Bay at Egg Harbor. Bays are 1-0. Indians 0-1. Washington Island at Kohlberg. Both teams took a win in week 1. And Bailey's Harbor is at West Jackson Port. The A's fell in week 1 while the Ports picked up a win. And for more on the Door County League, be sure to check out Chad Michael's Inside the Box Score. That's at 10:30 this morning on WDOR and WDOR.com. Have a great weekend, everybody, with sports on WDOR. I'm Nick Olson.
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24: 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This is Inside the Box Score on WDOR. I'm Chad Michaels. 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Braves and Bays cruise, and then the other two games feature the home team scoring 7 runs in the bottom of the 6th on their way to wins. Full report coming up. Kohlberg wins their home opener over Institute 9-1, the final, as the two teams combine for just 7 hits. Pitching line is the story. Braves pitchers Tyler Nines, Trevor Reinhart, Carson Lice combined to strike out 18. Cubs pitchers Nelson Domine, Justin Williams, and Josh Fleeger combined to walk 13. Cubs haven't won in a while, but they had the lead early, but single runs in each of the first 3 innings for Kohlberg put it well out of reach with a 5-run fourth. Each of the 9 starters for the Braves would draw a walk except for Tyler Nines, but he was 2 out of 4, drove in 3, and scored a couple of runs. Also a 2-for-3 day with 3 RBIs for Devin Chington. Trevor Reinhart also scored a couple of runs. Middle relief in this game for Trevor Reinhart, 2 innings, struck out 5. He actually gets credit for the win. Nelson Domine started and took the loss for Institute, who had just 2 hits. Robbie Pullman doubled. Sam Zerbel the other hit. RBI for Arthur Hosovar. Josh Fleeger run scored. 9-1, Kohlberg beat Institute. Sister Bay was an 8-3 winner at Bailey's Harbor. A single run in the first, Stuart Larson RBI. Then a 3-run second inning for the Bays that was walk, hit by pitch, walk, walk, ground out, sack fly, 4-0 Bays on their way to an 8-3 win. Sam Porkert, first 7 innings for the win. The big headline from this one, though, was Bailey's Harbor pitcher Danny Lodell. Complete game effort, struck out 11, walked 4, hit a couple, had a 175-pitch outing. Hopefully he's able to go tomorrow. Time will tell on that, but 104 of his 175 pitches were for strikes. That Sister Bay opening day lineup, no Tom Sawyer, no Matt Hecht. That put a series of position changes in place. Alex Laughlin doing the catching. Stuart Larson not at first base. He was at second. Griffin Cole at third base. Casey Wettig in center field, but the Bays go on to the win. 4 out of 4 for Spencer Krause. Stuart Larson, 2 out of 3 with a couple of runs driven in. And some youngsters get in. 8th graders Luke Pelkey scored a run. Landon Pelkey got an at-bat. Just 4 hits for the A's. Chris Lodahl singled and drove in a run. Caleb Polzak and Gavin Blink with the other RBIs. Bryce Polzak scored twice. 8-3, Sister Bay over Bailey's Harbor. A doozy on the island between Egg Harbor and the Islanders. The Indians carried an 8-3 lead to the bottom of inning number 6, and even the wildest of Islander fans couldn't have been thinking about the 10-run rule, but a 7-run 6th, 6 more in the 7th, 2 more in the 8th, 18-8, Washington Island. Two teams combined for 27 hits and 9 errors. Egg Harbor starter Brady Keita, pitching in the 6th with an 8-4 lead, got a key ground ball double play off the bat of Caleb Cornell, but couldn't finish the inning. Ben Johnson, Luke Geiger, Ben Geiger, all with base hits, an intentional walk to Ray McDonald, followed by a Matt Foss base hit. There was an error that kept the inning going as well. Time the dust settled. It was 10-8 at the end of the 6th. 4 out of 6 day for Ben Geiger. 3 hits for Luke Geiger and Matt Foss. Ben Johnson and Alex Johnson each a couple of base hits. For the Indians, Corey Fuller, 2 out of 4, a pair of RBIs. Cody Giesman and Nick Bosch each have a couple of base hits. Cole Frangipani, Brody Kolath, and Connor Miller with RBIs as well. 18-8, Washington Island over Egg Harbor. And Maplewood scored 3 in the top of the 6th to take a 6-4 lead over West Jacksonport, but then 7 in the home 6th for the Ports. They go on to the 11-8 win. Sixth inning started innocently enough. Max Bordeaux with a base hit, then strikeout for Will Jandrin, but then single for Drew Tank, Luke Steves doubled, Woody Shartner with a base hit, and then an error which proved costly because that kept the inning going, and C.J. Getz really made him pay with a grand slam to right center field. That made it 11-6, 2 in the 9th for the Mets, not enough. 11-8, West Jacksonport. 2 hits for Max Bordeaux, C.J. Getz, Woody Shartner, Luke Steves, and Drew Tank. Although, Tex the Booth thought maybe that was just 1 hit for Woody. I'll let the Shartner clan figure that one out. Derek Nedzwicki scored 3 runs for the Ports. For the Mets, Adam Gutschow, 3 out of 6, 2 hits for Cody Kissinger, Jaden Diller, 2 for 5, couple of RBIs, Cordell Draves drove in 2, and Matthew Melvitz, 2 out of 4, with a run scored. Drew Tank gets the win in relief of C.J. Getz. Torrey and Will Jandrin pitched for the Mets. A little bit more on opening day, then the week 2 schedule coming up inside the box score on WDUR.

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1: 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Just two home runs on opening day, both from West Jacksonport. Max Bordeaux to go along with the slam from CJ Getz. The league has gone to game changer this year. Much more information available. A shocking 17 doubles on opening day. Seven on the island, two from Ben Geiger, two from Luke Geiger, Cody Giesman, Brody Kolath, and Ben Johnson. And seven doubles in the Mets-Ports game, two for Luke Steeves, one each for Drew Tank, Riley Cordier, Derek Nedzwicki, Tory Jandrin, and Cody Kissinger. Ben Geiger went four out of six on opening day, sitting at six

67, but a cool 1,000 for Spencer Krause. It is 4 out of 4 day. Foss, Geiger, Gutschow all had 3-hit days. CJ Getz with 5 RBIs on opening day, which led to a little research. Last year, Jack Peterson led the league with 21 RBIs. In 24, Peterson, along with Griffin Cole and Eric DeJardin, each with 21 RBIs. Surprisingly, Nick LeCaptain won the RBI title in 2023 with 19. 5 others had 18. Ben Geiger and Trevor Reinhardt had 15 in 2022. So high water mark in the last handful of years has been 21 RBIs. Getz with 5 on opening day. Check of the standings, even Gilbert can figure these out. Everybody that won is tied for first. Everybody that lost is tied for last. Week 2 schedule, Maplewood at Institute, Washington Island at Kohlberg, Bailey's Harbor at West Jacksonport, and Sister Bay at Egg Harbor. Enjoy your day at the ballpark tomorrow. 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I'm Chad Michaels. 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

0: I'm Mike Dubusky. We're learning some new details about that so-called Truth and Justice Commission the Department of Justice is planning to launch. The effort would establish a fund of $1.776 billion to pay claims made by alleged victims of government weaponization. It would come in exchange for the president dropping his $10 billion lawsuit against the IRS. ABC's Catherine Falders.
1: We're in this unprecedented situation where we have Trump in his personal capacity suing Trump in his professional capacity, if you will, suing the U.S. government. Now, Democrats and Trump's critics have called this extortion a way to steal money from the U.S. government by suing the government that he runs. We'll have to see how this ultimately does play out and if a judge has any recourse over this or if there could be any legal action taken to stop this.
0: It comes after President Trump wrapped up a trip to China this week, meeting with Chinese leader Xi Jinping. ABC's Olivia Rubin is in Washington.
2: Uncertainty remains about the war in Iran. Xi not publicly committing to pressuring Iran, its close ally, back to the negotiating table or to reopen the Strait of Hormuz.
3: We feel very similar, right? We want that to end. We don't want them to have a nuclear weapon.
2: Still, the president touting, quote, fantastic trade deals, like the purchase of soybeans, but giving few specifics. Overnight, Boeing saying China agreed to purchase 200 jets from the company.
0: Workers for the largest commuter rail system in the country, the Long Island Railroad, went on strike early this morning. This commuter anticipates problems.
4: Coming home is a real hiccup because I'm able to get on the train and I can get back to Ronkonkoma from Penn Station in about an hour and 20 minutes. Whereas if I tried to drive home, it would be 3 hours easy.
0: The union went on strike after not being able to reach an agreement with railroad officials on wages. You're listening to ABC News.
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0: Tens of thousands of people joining a far-right political march in London today, led by activist Tommy Robinson.
9: We will be silent!
0: The group held up Make England Great Again signs and chanted anti-immigrant slogans while marching to the UK Parliament building. The rally came as Prime Minister Keir Starmer struggles to retain his position following disappointing local elections for his party last week. A rescue diver has died at the Maldives as recovery efforts continue for those four Italian divers who are believed to have died in an underwater cave. A search is currently suspended due to bad weather. The Supreme Court has denied an emergency request from Democrats in Virginia to use a new congressional map ahead of the midterms. ABC News senior political correspondent Rachel Scott.
10: State officials had asked the justices to step in to allow the state to use a congressional map that was drawn by Democrats and recently approved by voters. The justices declined. The plan would have given Democrats a chance at gaining four more seats in Congress. The appeal was considered a long shot bid since the justices typically defer to state courts when it comes to state laws.
0: This weekend, San Jose, California will play host to Stars on Ice. Among the performers, Olympic gold medalist and Bay Area native Elisa Liu. She spoke with our affiliate KGO.
11: Being on tour has been really fun, and the crowds have been insane already. And I just have a feeling it's going to be the craziest in San Jose.
0: I'm Mike Dubusky, ABC News.
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13: Here's a check of the WDOR our forecast, partly cloudy skies this morning, giving way to sunshine with highs today in the upper 70s, west winds at 10 to 15. Clear tonight, lows in the middle 40s, north winds at 5 to 10, winds shifting to the northeast after midnight. Partly sunny skies with a chance for showers tomorrow morning, then cloudy with rain likely in the afternoon. Highs Sunday in the upper 50s, east winds at 10 to 15, chance of rain is at 70%. Cloudy with showers and thunderstorms possible Sunday night. Temps steady in the mid-50s. Monday, showers and thunderstorms possible. Highs in the upper 70s, but temperatures dropping during the afternoon. And that's a check of the WDOR forecast.
14: I'm Alex Sobario. Three of the NBA's final 14 were set after Friday. The San Antonio Spurs eliminated the Minnesota Timberwolves in Game 6 of the Western Conference semifinals with a dominant 139-109 win, winning the series 4-2. The Spurs now in the conference finals for the first time since the 2017 season. It's the 15th conference finals appearance for the Spurs in their history. Victor Wembanyama with 19 points and 6 rebounds and 3 blocks in the win. He expressed his feelings for reaching the conference finals in his first postseason.
15: It's great. Shows that we already gained a little bit of experience from our short playoff time. Feel like we put ourselves in the best conditions. Simple as that.
14: All five starters for the Spurs reached double figures. Stephon Castle with a game-high 32 in the win. The Spurs will face the Thunder in Game 1 of the West Finals on Monday on ESPN Radio. We will have a Game 7 in the East semifinals, however. Pistons controlled for most of the game, and Cunningham led the way for the Pistons with a 21-point night as the Pistons hold off the Cavs to stave off elimination 115-94. They force a Game 7 coming up on Sunday. Cunningham on the Pistons sticking together in an elimination game.
16: Stick together. You know, we stay in the moment. We don't get ahead of ourselves, but most importantly, we stick together. And, you know, when things get ugly or whatever, we come together, we talk, you know, we get back in the moment, and then we move forward from there.
14: Donovan Mitchell struggled in Game 6 with 19 points on just 6 of 20 shooting from the field. It was the Cavs' first home loss of the playoffs. We have a tie atop the leaderboard in the PGA Championship. Alex Smalley, Maverick McNealy going to the final 36 at 4-under after 36 holes in the PGA Championship. McNealy 3-under on Friday, Smalley 1-under 69. Chris Kotterup, Hideki Matsuyama, and Stefan Jaeger among those tied at one stroke back. Still anyone's tournament. And on the diamond, Juan Soto hit his 250th career home run, but the Mets fell to the Yankees 5-2. Clay Holmes suffered a broken fibula in the game after being hit by a line drive from Spencer Jones.
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Yeah, Red Rider, this is the Cottonmouth and the Psycho Billy Cadillac. Come on. Haul. This is the Cottonmouth and Negatory on the cost of this machine there, Red Rider. You might say I went right up to the factory and picked it up. It's cheaper that way.

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1: 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Next week, we're playing with pink colored cards. No purchase is necessary. The cards are free, but you must be at least 18 years of age to play. The first winner to completely fill their card and call in is the prime winner. Up to two additional winners then have 10 minutes to call in and claim a prize. Prizes include a $20 certificate from the Piggly Wiggly, a $20 certificate from Jandu Petroleum, and a certificate for a 16-inch pizza from Sonny's Italian Kitchen and Pizzeria. Monday Bingo is brought to you by Dortran, your doorway to mobility.
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1: From ABC News, I'm Mike Dubusky. This coming Wednesday had been the day a judge was set to rule on whether President Trump's lawsuit against the IRS, which he controls, can go forward. But now the Trump administration is considering dropping that lawsuit.
2: According to our sources, in exchange for Trump dropping this lawsuit, lawyers in the government, along with lawyers for Trump in his personal capacity, they're going to do that in exchange for a $1.7 billion victims weaponization fund, if you will.
1: ABC's Catherine Falders, that fund of taxpayer dollars could be used to pay out claims of government weaponization, including to January 6th rioters with little oversight. The proposal is expected to face legal challenges. President Trump hasn't confirmed whether he'll sign off on sending weapons to Taiwan. ABC's Olivia Rubin is in Washington.
3: Trump not committing to approving the $14 billion sale after a stark warning from Chinese President Xi, urging Trump behind closed doors their countries could come into conflict if the issue of Taiwan, which China views as its territory, is handled improperly. The United States has been arming Taiwan for decades, but Trump has been holding up the sale to the self-governed island for months.
1: The Israeli Defense Forces now say they've killed Izz al-Din al-Haddad, the leader of Hamas's military wing and one of the figures involved in planning the October 7th attacks on Israel. He's one of several Hamas fighters the IDF says it's killed in recent weeks. It comes after Israeli and Lebanese officials met in Washington this week, agreeing to a 45-day ceasefire extension. And in New York, 7,000 workers for the Long Island Railroad are now on strike over disagreements on pay.
4: What do we want?
1: Long Island Railroad is the busiest commuter rail system in the country, serving 250,000 passengers daily. You're listening to ABC News.
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1: A military diver working to recover the bodies of a group of Italian divers from an underwater cave in the Maldives has himself died, according to the Maldives National Defense Force. Here's ABC's Rachel Scott.
7: A high-risk operation to recover the bodies of several Italian scuba divers in the Maldives has now been suspended due to bad weather. Officials in Italy believe the five divers were killed while attempting to explore an underwater cave at least 160 feet below the surface on Thursday. Search teams were called in when the team failed to resurface. Only one body has been recovered so far in that search.
1: Authorities are now investigating the cause of an explosion and a fire at a lumber mill in Searsmont, Maine.
8: The fire broke out just after 10 a.m. Friday. The roof of a large building collapsed.
9: Need to treat this as a mass casualty incident.
8: Firefighters could be seen pouring water on the smoldering wreckage. At least three fire trucks were destroyed. The lumber company was founded in the late 1800s. A spokesperson for the family that owns the sawmill says it will not operate for the rest of the week.
1: ABC's Michelle Franzen. The humpback whale dubbed Timmy has now been found dead off the coast of a Danish island. The animal had been at the center of an elaborate rescue effort in the last several weeks after beaching itself multiple times. However, that rescue effort drew criticism, with organizers rejecting public calls for the whale to be euthanized to end its suffering. I'm Mike Dubusky, ABC News.
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10: Here's a check of the WDOR forecast. Sunny skies this afternoon, temps in the upper 70s, winds out of the west at 10 to 15. Clear tonight, lows in the mid-40s, north winds at 5 to 10. Those winds shifting to the northeast during the overnight. Partly sunny tomorrow morning, a slight chance for showers. Then cloudy with rain likely in the afternoon. Cooler Sunday, highs in the upper 50s, east winds 10 to 15. Rain chance tomorrow at 70%. Showers and thunderstorms Sunday night, temps steady in the mid-50s. Showers and thunderstorms Monday, highs in the upper 70s. Temperatures falling into the upper 60s during the afternoon hours. And that's a check of the WDOR forecast.
11: Hello there, I'm Mark Robbins. The NBA Western Conference Finals are now set. San Antonio beat Minnesota Friday night, 139-109. The Spurs are now set to hook up with the defending champion Oklahoma City Thunder. And Monica McNutt says the Spurs are ready to give it a go against the defending champs.
12: I think when you look at the shooting and the defense and the pressure that this squad can create on the perimeter, the way they can defend Anthony Edwards, all of that goes into what the Spurs are doing despite having inexperience as a unit.
11: That's ESPN NBA analyst Monica McNutt earlier on ESPN SportsCenter. The NBA Eastern Conference semifinal will be decided in a Game 7 on Sunday night because the Pistons went into Cleveland and rocked the Cavs 115-94. So Game 7 Sunday night in Detroit. Cade Cunningham can't wait.
13: It's going to be a lot of energy. It's going to be a madhouse in there. You know, the crowd is going to play as well. You know, they want to insert themselves in the game. I know that. So it's going to be a fun environment for us. And we're excited to get back to the crib.
11: That is Cade Cunningham of the Pistons. There's a Game 6 in the Eastern Conference of the Stanley Cup playoffs tonight. Montreal at home. Up in the series, 3-2 over Buffalo. And that game is on ABC television at 8 p.m. Eastern. It's interleague weekend in Major League Baseball. Yankees had to put Max Fried on the IL with a bone bruise in his elbow. They went out and beat the Mets Friday 5-2, despite Juan Soto smacking his 250th career homer in the loss. At the Freeway Series out in Southern California, the Dodgers beat the Angels 6-0. And in Chicago, it's the Cubs knocking off the White Sox in the opener of that weekend series, 10-5.
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0: With WDOR News, I'm Danny Allen. The historic schooner Utopia will return to Sturgeon Bay as the second vessel in the Patriot Racing Project, and by mid-June, it will be moored alongside the Door County Maritime Museum. This Peterson Builders legacy vessel will remain afloat here in Sturgeon Bay with future plans for deck tours and some charter and sail away opportunities. Project manager Captain Jack Gage shares this historic vessel's origin story.
19: The Utopia is the Peterson family boat that was constructed immediately following warship production during World War II. Fred Peterson with Peterson Shipbuilders needed to keep his staff until he waited for the next contract to come into Sturgeon Bay. He had this idea for the longest time about a tall ship, a schooner, which he could travel the world in comfort. And this being the best time as any, actually got his shipbuilders together at Peterson Shipbuilding to construct this tall ship named the Utopia.
0: Captain Gage also shared some details about this massive sailboat and how it did indeed travel around the world extensively before eventually returning to Wisconsin.
19: In 1946, she's constructed with a double steel bottom and wooden planks above the waterline. And the vessel is 65 foot long on the deck, but 77 foot overall, and she weighs about 60 tons. And the vessel was constructed with one idea in mind, and that was to sail around the world, which in the 1950s, Fred Peterson traveled all over the place from through the Panama Canal all the way out here to Southeast Asia and Australia and around the world and back home to Sturgeon Bay.
0: The Door County Maritime Museum will soon be the Utopia's new home port as the Patriot Racing Project begins its work on its preservation in a partnership with the Door County Maritime Museum. Captain Gage says many in this area with memories of the Utopia will be excited to see its long-awaited return.
19: She is very much the pride and joy of the people of Sturgeon Bay because after her return from her around-the-world trip, she welcomed aboard many of the citizens in and around here in Sturgeon Bay and Door County, and many people here have very long and fond memories of the vessel, crewing on it or going out for a cruise or being a Sea Scout on board. So many people have very deep memories of this vessel, and it's going to put a little bit of a heart back in Sturgeon Bay by her returning to where she was built and to the people that adore her.
0: Ownership transfer of the Utopia occurred Friday afternoon aboard the vessel itself at the old Manitowoc shipyard. Patriot Racing Project hopes to have it back in the water by May 27th, and they have plans for her to start her voyage to Sturgeon Bay around the 1st of June. We recently spoke with Melissa Walls and Heather Geiger of the Door County Health and Human Services Department about the services they help arrange through the county's Aging and Disability Resource Center. The ADRC offers all kinds of free services to residents 18 and older with a disability, to their caregivers, and also to healthy adults planning their future. Some of those services include their dine-in meals at four different locations around the county or their Meals on Wheels delivery service. They also offer all kinds of fun, engaging activities and events, in addition to the Door County Connect transportation service for up to 10 minutes from Sturgeon Bay's ADRC building. Melissa Walsh shared with us a newer addition to that location, Adult Protective Services.
20: So we had Adult Protective Services, also known as APS, move over to the ADRC recently, and I think we've just really watched some really great collaboration there and ability to help our consumers with us both being in the same physical location. And Adult Protective Services is there to help with elder adults or adults who are at risk of being abused, neglected, or financially exploited. So if you do have any concerns with that, you can call the main ADRC number and ask to speak with APS.
0: One form of disability that affects some of the older population is dementia, and the ADRC has a specialist helping those with dementia or Alzheimer's disease and their caregivers.
21: The dementia care specialist that we have provides support for people with dementia and their families. The dementia care specialist puts on activities at the ADRC that are specifically for those with memory impairments, but also their caregivers as well. 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
0: Then there are some older residents who may need some help dealing with the various programs and benefits available to them. Walls shares some of the programs their specialists can offer assistance with.
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0: The Ridges Sanctuary is hosting a springtime hike at the Logan Creek Preserve State Natural Area this afternoon from 1 until 3. They are calling it Wildflowers Galore. Suitable for those who are 16 or older, this 2-mile hike will take you around the 170-acre state natural area that borders Clark Lake in search of blossoms like the Canada Mayflower, the yellow trout lily, the sharp-lobed hepatica, and other spring ephemerals. Hiking boots are encouraged, as this moderate hike takes you on a rustic trail with some gentle downward slopes. This is the time to spot these hidden beauties back in the woods at the Logan Creek Preserve, and the forecast calls for pleasant, sunny hiking weather. You can register for this hike through the events section of the Ridges website, ridgessanctuary.org. Looking ahead to next weekend, it will be the Door County Master Gardeners Plant Sale at the Peninsular Agricultural Research Station just north of Sturgeon Bay on Highway 42. First Friday evening from 5 until 7 will be the first pick sale with early bird access to all of the plants and gardening items. Tickets for the event are limited. They will cost $15. You can purchase those at doorcountytickets.com. Then Saturday morning from 8:30 until noon next week will be the main plant sale event. It's free and open to the public with over 6,000 plants available for sale. There will be master gardeners there to help answer any questions and offer help with your plant selections. There will also be a marketplace of gently used gardening tools and accessories. Representatives from the Door County Seed Library will be on hand at the education tent with some free seeds, educational handouts, and gardening tips. It's all happening next Friday and Saturday at the Peninsular Agricultural Research Station on Highway 42. And next weekend also is the 53rd annual Mayfest in Jacksonport, running both Saturday and Sunday from 9 to 4 at Lakeside Park in Jacksonport and the Erskine Rest Area across the highway. Starting Saturday at 9 a.m., there will be over 50 artists featured at the Juried Art Fair as the concession sales begin at 10:30. That'll be the popular Mayfest Parade right down Highway 57 through downtown Jacksonport. At 12 noon, there will be a Memorial Day presentation of the flag by the VFW Post 3088, with scholarship winners and parade winners announced at the Maypole Dance. In the performance tent at Lakeside Park, Secondhand Stereo will begin playing at noon, and the Tally Ho Brass Band starts at 1:30. Then on Sunday, the concession sales again begin at 9, along with the annual Mayfest 10K run and 2-mile fun run and walk. At 9:30, the Women's Club stand begins selling cheese curds, fresh baked goods, and used books. The Modern Day Drifters start at 11 in the performance tent. And then at 12 noon, the Door County 4-H Horse and Pony Drill Team will be at the ballpark on County Road V. It's all happening at Mayfest in Jacksonport next weekend, Saturday and Sunday. This week's WDOR birthday winner is Genevieve Austed. Genevieve receives a gift certificate for a free dine-in 16-inch thin crust pizza and a personal-sized birthday cake from Sonny's Italian Kitchen and Pizzeria of Sturgeon Bay. WDOR News continues with funeral announcements after this.
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0: WDOR News continues with these funeral announcements. Barbara Morgan passed away March 6th at her home in Egg Harbor. Her partner and wife of 35 years, Deanna D'Abraccio, and longtime friend Jean Ellen Fishbeck were at her side. She was born and raised in Wauwatosa and graduated from Wauwatosa East High School in 1962. She earned her undergraduate and master's degrees from the University of Wisconsin-Madison, later earned her Ph.D. in higher education, administration, and organizational behavior at the University of Wisconsin-Milwaukee. She worked in student services at UW-Whitewater, UW-Madison, and UW-Milwaukee, retiring as associate director of enrollment services at UW-Milwaukee in 2004. A celebration of life will be held from 1 until 4 this afternoon at the Woodwalk Gallery in Egg Harbor for Barbara Morgan of Egg Harbor. Yvonne Marie Tank, 65 years old of Sturgeon Bay, passed away suddenly at Door County Medical Center on May 6th. She was born January 23rd of 1961 in Sturgeon Bay, daughter of the late Robert and Carol Tank. Yvonne graduated with the class of 1979 from Gibraltar High School before attending UW-Green Bay. She grew up on her parents' farm and, with her mother, started Auntie M's Bakery in 1993. In 1998, they continued their bakery operation while opening O'Leary's Restaurant in Egg Harbor, operating that for 8 years. A celebration of life will be held 6:30 this evening at Hewen's Funeral Home in Sturgeon Bay. Friends may call from 4 until the time of service at 6:30 tonight for Yvonne Marie Tank, 65 years old, of Sturgeon Bay. That is the Noon Report of Local News, brought to you on WDOR by Door County Co-op's True Value Hardware Stores, by Pinecrest Village, offering senior apartments. 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For WDOR News, I'm Danny Allen.
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1: From ABC News, I'm Mike Tabusky. President Trump is hinting at potential further military action in Nigeria, writing on social media, "Watch what's next," but not providing any further details. ABC's Rachel Scott says it comes after the U.S. military took out a terrorist leader there.
2: President Trump posting on social media overnight that American and Nigerian forces executed a mission to eliminate ISIS leader Abu Bala Amanuki. The president writing that Amanuki will no longer terrorize the people of Africa or help plan operations to target Americans, and that the terror group's global operation is now, in his words, greatly diminished.
1: Trump has spent months suggesting possible intervention in Cuba, and he continues to threaten resumed military action in Iran. Speaking of that conflict, Hamas is now urging the U.S. to press Israel to stop ceasefire violations. Overnight, the Israeli Defense Forces say they killed Izz al-Din al-Haddad, the leader of the military wing of Hamas, despite a ceasefire being in effect between Israel and Lebanon. President Trump plans to drop his multi-billion dollar lawsuit against the IRS, ABC News has learned, instead proposing the creation of a $1.7 billion fund of taxpayer dollars. That fund would be used to pay out alleged victims of so-called government weaponization. The union representing 7,000 Long Island Railroad workers didn't reach a deal with the rail service before a deadline overnight, and that means they're on strike today. Among those out on the picket lines is Dwayne O'Connor.
3: They think they can push us around, and we're supposed to just fall in line. All we're asking for is fair wages. Record inflation the last few years. Our contract goes back 3 years. It's not going forward. So we went through those record inflationary years, and they're trying to lowball us.
1: Disruptions around New York City are expected this weekend, but the real test will be on Monday morning if the strike lasts that long, when the 250,000 daily riders head back to work. 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
1: Italian police now have a man in custody who they say drove a car into a crowd of people in Modena, who allegedly tried to stab a passerby when the car came to a stop. Prime Minister Giorgia Meloni says she's closely following the situation. Meanwhile, in Thailand, at least 8 people are dead after a freight train collided with a bus in Bangkok. More than 20 people were injured there. The CDC is out with an update on the 17 Americans who were on that cruise ship where the hantavirus spread.
5: U.S. health officials confirming for the first time no Americans are believed to be infected with the Andes strain, including the passenger who ended up replacing the ship doctor who initially tested positive. Further tests actually show he may have never been sick with the disease. In total, health authorities are watching 41 Americans for the virus, including 16 who were never on that ship but were potentially exposed to one of the cruise ship passengers who got on a plane.
1: ABC's Andrew Dimbert. A severe weather outbreak in the heartland. Strong storms are set to bring damaging winds to much of the country, says ABC News meteorologist Leslie Lopez.
6: We're tracking an outbreak of severe storms today, but this is a multi-day event. So what we're going to be watching out for are thunderstorms, yes, hail as a possibility, flash flooding, but also tornadoes. And some of these days we could be talking about powerful tornadoes.
1: Meanwhile, a wildfire risk continues for much of the country as well, with red flag warnings up in central California, but also Minnesota and Michigan as well. I'm Mike Tabusky, ABC News.
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0: Here's a check of the WDOR forecast. Sunny skies this afternoon. Temps in the upper 70s. Winds out of the west at 10 to 15. Clear tonight. Lows in the mid-40s. North winds at 5 to 10. Those winds shifting to the northeast during the overnight. Partly sunny tomorrow morning, a slight chance for showers, then cloudy with rain likely in the afternoon, cooler Sunday, highs in the upper 50s, east winds 10 to 15, rain chance tomorrow at 70%. Showers and thunderstorms Sunday night, temps steady in the mid-50s, showers and thunderstorms Monday, highs in the upper 70s, temperatures falling into the upper 60s during the afternoon hours. And that's a check of the WDOR forecast.
8: Hello there, I'm Mark Robbins. The NBA Western Conference Finals are now set. San Antonio beat Minnesota Friday night, 139-109. The Spurs are now set to hook up with the defending champion Oklahoma City Thunder. And Monica McNutt says the Spurs are ready to give it a go against the defending champs.
9: I think when you look at the shooting and the defense and the pressure that this squad can create on the perimeter, the way they can defend Anthony Edwards, all of that goes into what the Spurs are doing despite having inexperience as a unit.
8: That's ESPN NBA analyst Monica McNutt earlier on ESPN SportsCenter. The NBA Eastern Conference semifinal will be decided in a Game 7 on Sunday night because the Pistons went into Cleveland and rocked the Cavs 115-94. So Game 7 Sunday night in Detroit. Cade Cunningham can't wait.
10: It's going to be a lot of energy. It's going to be a madhouse in there. You know, the crowd is going to play as well. You know, they want to insert themselves in the game. I know that. So it's going to be a fun environment for us. And we're excited to get back to the crib.
8: That is Cade Cunningham of the Pistons. There's a Game 6 in the Eastern Conference of the Stanley Cup playoffs tonight. Montreal at home up in the series 3-2 over Buffalo. And that game is on ABC television at 8 p.m. Eastern. It's interleague weekend in Major League Baseball. Yankees had to put Max Fried on the IL with a bone bruise in his elbow. They went out and beat the Mets Friday 5-2. Despite Juan Soto smacking his 250th career homer in the loss. In the Freeway Series out in Southern California, the Dodgers beat the Angels 6-0. And in Chicago, it's the Cubs knocking off the White Sox in the opener of that weekend series 10-5.
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Pick up your cards at the Piggly Wiggly in Sister Bay, JP Express in Carlsville, Bay Ridge Plaza Mobile on Egg Harbor Road, and the Mobile S Stop Little Caesars in Sturgeon Bay. In Algoma, at the BP Express on the corner of Highway 4254, or at the JP Sitgo on 4th Street. Next week, we're playing with pink colored cards. No purchase is necessary. The cards are free, but you must be at least 18 years of age to play. The first winner to completely fill their card and call in is the prime winner. Up to two additional winners then have 10 minutes to call in and claim a prize. Prizes include a $20 certificate from the Piggly Wiggly, a $20 certificate from Jandu Petroleum, and a certificate for a 16-inch pizza

0: President Vladimir Putin's turn.
1: The Kremlin announcing that Putin will head to China per the invitation of President Xi on the 19th. That's just 3 days away, saying the final touches are already done. So the symbolism there is quite stark. But of course, also, there has been reporting about Russia potentially helping Iran when it comes to the war. As I said, China is a close ally of Iran. So the dynamics there are quite interesting. And whether they will discuss Iran, it's likely. But it'll be interesting to see what comes out of that.
0: ABC's Olivia Rubin. It comes as the administration considers a nearly $2 billion fund that would compensate anyone who says they were victimized by the Justice Department under President Biden.
2: Sources tell ABC News President Trump is poised to strike a deal with his own government to settle a $10 billion lawsuit he brought against the IRS. And he plans to use the money to pay allies who claim they were mistreated by what he called the, quote, weaponized Biden Justice Department, a group that could include those who stormed the Capitol on January 6th.
0: ABC Chief Justice Correspondent Pierre Thomas there. Workers for the Long Island Railroad went on strike overnight after not reaching an agreement on a new contract. Kevin Sexton, National Vice President of the Brotherhood of Locomotive Engineers and Trainmen, talking to the press, saying management refused to work with them.
3: After 2 days of round-the-clock negotiations, the parties were unable to reach a deal. This was a management-provoked strike, as far as we are concerned.
0: And prosecutors may pursue the death penalty in the retrial of Alex Murdaugh, according to South Carolina's attorney general. The state Supreme Court on Wednesday overturned the murder convictions of the prominent former lawyer who had been found guilty of killing his wife and younger son in 2021. Prosecutors are now pursuing a retrial. You're listening to ABC News.
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0: A firefighter is now dead after a fire broke out at a lumber mill in Maine yesterday. Today, authorities identified that man as 27-year-old Andrew Cross. ABC's Morgan Norwood has more on what happened.
6: A massive explosion and fire tearing through a lumber mill in Maine.
7: There's been a huge explosion. The silo just exploded.
6: Crews raced to contain the swift-moving blaze. Flames shooting through the Robbins Lumber Mill in Searsmont, about 90 minutes northeast of Portland. The roof of one building collapsing as firefighters worked to contain the fire, frantically calling for backup.
0: Authorities are now investigating the cause of that explosion. 8 people have been now reported injured in Modena, Italy, after police say a man drove his car into a crowd of people. 4 of those injuries are critical, police say. After that car came to a stop, the suspect allegedly got out and tried to stab a pedestrian. An investigation is now underway into whether the man planned the incident or was under the influence. Prime Minister Giorgia Meloni says she's monitoring the situation closely. In the UK, a far-right march took place today through the streets of London.
8: We can be strong.
0: Tens of thousands of people marching up to the UK Parliament houses led by far-right activist Tommy Robinson. It comes after a bruising election loss for the party of the Prime Minister, Keir Starmer, this week, and against the backdrop of growing anti-immigrant sentiment in the UK. I'm Mike Dubusky, ABC News.
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12: Here's a check of the WDOR forecast. Sunny skies this afternoon. Temps in the upper 70s. Winds out of the west at 10 to 15. Clear tonight, lows in the mid-40s, north winds at 5 to 10. Those winds shifting to the northeast during the overnight. Partly sunny tomorrow morning, a slight chance for showers. Then cloudy with rain likely in the afternoon. Cooler Sunday, highs in the upper 50s. East winds 10 to 15. Rain chance tomorrow at 70%. Showers and thunderstorms Sunday night. Temps steady in the mid-50s. Showers and thunderstorms Monday. Highs in the upper 70s. Temperatures falling into the upper 60s during the afternoon hours. And that's a check of the WDOR forecast.
13: Hello there. I'm Mark Robbins. The NBA Western Conference Finals are now set. San Antonio beat Minnesota Friday night, 139-109. The Spurs are now set to hook up with the defending champion Oklahoma City Thunder. And Monica McNutt says the Spurs are ready to give it a go against the defending champs.
14: I think when you look at the shooting and the defense and the pressure that this squad can create on the perimeter, the way they can defend Anthony Edwards, all of that goes into what the Spurs are doing despite having inexperience as a unit.
13: That's ESPN NBA analyst Monica McNutt earlier on ESPN SportsCenter. The NBA Eastern Conference semifinal will be decided in a Game 7 on Sunday night because the Pistons went into Cleveland and rocked the Cavs 115-94. So Game 7 Sunday night in Detroit. Cade Cunningham can't wait.
15: It's going to be a lot of energy. It's going to be a madhouse in there. You know, the crowd is going to play as well. You know, they want to insert themselves in the game. I know that. So it's going to be a fun environment for us. And we're excited to get back to the crib.
13: That is Cade Cunningham of the Pistons. There's a Game 6 in the Eastern Conference of the Stanley Cup playoffs tonight. Montreal at home up in the series 3-2 over Buffalo. And that game is on ABC television at 8 p.m. Eastern. It's interleague weekend in Major League Baseball. Yankees had to put Max Fried on the IL with a bone bruise in his elbow. They went out and beat the Mets Friday 5-2. Despite Juan Soto smacking his 250th career homer in the loss. At the Freeway Series out in Southern California, the Dodgers beat the Angels 6-0. And in Chicago, it's the Cubs knocking off the White Sox in the opener of that weekend series 10-5.
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0: Conflict with Iran lingers. ABC's Olivia Rubin.
1: While the trip was full of red carpets, toasts, and celebrations, uncertainty remains about the war in Iran. She not publicly committing to pressuring Iran, its close ally, back to the negotiating table or to reopen the Strait of Hormuz.
0: Hamas, meanwhile, is now urging Israel to stop violating an agreed-upon ceasefire in Lebanon after the IDF overnight said it killed Izz al-Din al-Haddad, a top military leader there. Republican Senator Tom Tillis is condemning a move from Defense Secretary Pete Hegseth after his department canceled the deployment of about 4,200 troops to Poland. ABC's senior Pentagon reporter Louis Martinez has details.
2: Pentagon said that this was something that had been planned. It was part of a multi-layered option. And in effect, they called out reporting that this was a last-minute kind of a thing. But yet we know from our reporting that this was something that was done very last minute, given that we know that troops are notified just early this week that they were no longer going.
0: Workers for the busiest commuter rail system in North America are now on strike after the union and the Long Island Railroad failed to come to an agreement on wages.
3: It's unfortunate that we're in this situation. We're not in a fight against the commuters. The commuters are our friends, our family, our neighbors. It's unfortunate that the MTA fails to come to the table and bargain in good faith. Can't always believe what you hear from the MTA. I'm held accountable for what I say. Obviously, the MTA is not.
0: A striking worker there. Much of the plains in the Midwest are under the threat of severe thunderstorms through this weekend and early next week. Northeast Colorado, southern Nebraska, and northern Kansas are under the most significant threat. 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
0: New terror-related charges. ABC News senior political correspondent Rachel Scott explains.
5: A man from Iraq is facing federal charges in New York for allegedly plotting 20 terror attacks around the world in retaliation for the war in Iran. A criminal complaint accuses Mohammed al-Saadi of coordinating attacks in Europe and Canada in the last 2 months, as well as considering additional attacks here in the United States. He appeared in federal court on Friday claiming to be a political prisoner.
0: A firefighter killed in that lumber mill blaze in Maine yesterday has now been identified as 27-year-old Andrew Cross. Authorities are investigating what caused an explosion at that mill located about 90 miles northeast of Portland. Here's ABC's Morgan Norwood.
6: We're hearing from the heartbroken owners of the family-run company. The Halsteads laying eyes on what's left of their business, dating back to the late 1800s.
7: It's obviously a hugely devastating day for the family. We feel for the first responders, the family, the employees.
0: A rescue worker has died while searching for those missing divers in the Maldives. That search is currently suspended due to bad weather. 5 Italian divers went missing this past week in an underwater cave there. The body of one of those divers has since been recovered in a cave about 200 feet deep, authorities say. And in Thailand, at least 8 people are dead after a freight train collided with a bus in the country's capital city of Bangkok today. More than 20 people were injured. I'm Mike Dabusky, ABC News.
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9: 5:05, we have 83 degrees in Sturgeon Bay, 83 in Peshtigo, 79 in Fish Creek, 84 in Marinette. Talk about a teaser to summer. Here's a look at your weather forecast this afternoon. Breezy, warmer, sunny, nearly steady temperatures in the lower 70s. West wind, 15 to 25 miles an hour. Tonight, clear, then becoming partly cloudy. Lows in the mid-40s. Tomorrow, Sundays, cooler, cloudy. Slight chance of showers in the morning, then showers likely in the afternoon. 70% chance of rain, highs in the mid-50s. Tomorrow night, mostly cloudy. Chance of showers and a slight chance of thunderstorms in the evening. Then showers likely, and a chance of thunderstorms after midnight. 60% chance of rain, lows around 50. Southwest winds with gusts to around 30 miles an hour. Monday, warmer, mostly cloudy. Chance of showers in the morning, then showers likely. Chance of thunderstorms in the afternoon. 70% chance of rain, highs in the upper 70s. Temperatures falling in the upper 60s in the afternoon.
10: Hello there. I'm Mark Robbins. The NBA Western Conference Finals are now set. San Antonio beat Minnesota Friday night, 139-109. The Spurs are now set to hook up with the defending champion Oklahoma City Thunder. And Monica McNutt says the Spurs are ready to give it a go against the defending champs.
11: I think when you look at the shooting and the defense and the pressure that this squad can create on the perimeter, the way they can defend Anthony Edwards, all of that goes into what the Spurs are doing despite having inexperience as a unit.
10: That's ESPN NBA analyst Monica McNutt earlier on ESPN SportsCenter. The NBA Eastern Conference semifinal will be decided in a Game 7 on Sunday night because the Pistons went into Cleveland and rocked the Cavs 115-94. So Game 7 Sunday night in Detroit. Cade Cunningham can't wait.
12: It's going to be a lot of energy. It's going to be a madhouse in there. You know, the crowd is going to play as well. You know, they want to insert themselves in the game. I know that. So it's going to be a fun environment for us. And we're excited to get back to the crib.
10: That is Cade Cunningham of the Pistons. There's a Game 6 in the Eastern Conference of the Stanley Cup playoffs tonight. Montreal at home up in the series 3-2 over Buffalo. And that game is on ABC television at 8 p.m. Eastern. It's interleague weekend in Major League Baseball. Yankees had to put Max Fried on the IL with a bone bruise in his elbow. They went out and beat the Mets Friday 5-2, despite Juan Soto smacking his 250th career homer in the loss. In the Freeway Series out in Southern California, the Dodgers beat the Angels 6-0. And in Chicago, it's the Cubs knocking off the White Sox in the opener of that weekend series 10-5.
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1: 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In Algoma at the BP Express on the corner of Highway 4254 or at the JP Sitgo on 4th Street. Next week we're playing with pink colored cards. No purchase is necessary. The cards are free, but you must be at least 18 years of age to play. The first winner to completely fill their card and call in is the prime winner. Up to two additional winners then have 10 minutes to call in and claim a prize. Prizes include a $20 certificate from the Piggly Wiggly, a $20 certificate from Jandu Petroleum, and a certificate for a 16-inch pizza from Sonny's Italian Kitchen and Pizzeria. Monday Bingo is brought to you by Dortran, your doorway to mobility.
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1: From ABC News, I'm Mike Dubosky. After wrapping up a summit with Chinese President Xi Jinping this week in Beijing, President Trump is now back in Washington and touting trade deals on Boeing jets and agriculture products. Yet Xi still isn't committing to pressuring Iran to reopen the Strait of Hormuz. Russian President Vladimir Putin travels to China this week. Meanwhile, President Trump says U.S. forces killed ISIS leader Abu Bilal al-Manuki in Nigeria.
2: This was a surprising post that came from President Trump on his social media platform, Truth Social, late at night, saying that at his direction, the United States forces had completed a complex military option, executing who he said was the second in command for ISIS globally.
1: ABC's Olivia Rubin in New York. Long Island Railroad workers are on strike today. ABC's Chuck Sievertson has the latest.
3: What do we want?
4: Metropolitan Transportation Authority management wanted to reduce health care contributions for new LIRR employees to offset pay raises. MTA Chief Jen Oliver.
5: That was why we needed a new feature along the lines of the health care costs.
4: Engineers and Trainmen's Union VP Kevin Sexton says that offer was made right before the strike deadline,
6: which was never discussed in bargaining.
4: The MTA putting shuttle buses into service.
1: Prosecutors are pushing to retry Alex Murdaugh and saying the death penalty is on the table. Murdaugh was convicted of killing his wife and son in South Carolina 5 years ago. The state Supreme Court on Wednesday overturned those murder convictions. Northeast Colorado, southern Nebraska, and northern Kansas all under the threat of severe weather this weekend. ABC News meteorologist Leslie Lopez.
7: If you're getting into the areas of the plains, you're going to see a nice weather threat in those areas. Unfortunately, that's elevated to a 3 out of 5. And then moving you out into your Sunday, it's going to expand a little bit farther towards the northeast.
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1: At least 8 people were injured today after a car drove into a crowd of pedestrians in the Italian city of Modena. Eyewitnesses described the driver of that car jumping out and then trying to stab a passerby. He's now in custody and authorities are investigating the incident. London police deploying 4,000 officers today to help handle dueling protests there. ABC's Patrick Grevel reports from London.
9: There were many thousands at this nationalist anti-immigrant march in central London that was called by the UK's best-known far-right leader, who calls himself Tommy Robinson. Many people were wearing Make England Great Again caps. The UK movement here is closely linked with MAGA in the US. Many speakers at the rally attacked Islam. It comes as a radical right-wing political party led by Brexit leader Nigel Farage is growing in popularity here. Patrick Reeval, ABC News, London.
1: CIA Director John Ratcliffe made a surprise trip to Cuba this week, and now...
10: We've learned that the U.S. State Department has now offered the Cuban government a humanitarian aid package of $100 million. They've made that offer publicly multiple times this month. We're told that the Cuban government is currently mulling over whether or not it's interested, but there's some key disagreements right now on how that money will be distributed.
1: ABC's Alex Prochet. And San Jose, California hosts the Stars on Ice Tour tomorrow. Among those participating, Olympians Elisa Liu and Ilya Malinin. I'm Mike Dubosky, ABC News.
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0: Five after four. 84 degrees in Sturgeon Bay, 83 in Cruets, 84 in Oconto, and 81 in Brussels. Here's a look at your weather this afternoon. Breezy, warmer, sunny, nearly steady temperatures in the lower 70s. Tonight clear, then becoming partly cloudy. Lows in the mid-40s. Tomorrow, Sunday, cooler, cloudy. Slight chance of showers in the morning. Showers likely in the afternoon. 70% chance of rain, highs in the mid-50s. Tomorrow night, mostly cloudy. Chance of showers. Slight chance of thunderstorms in the evening. Then showers likely. Chance of thunderstorms after midnight. 60% chance of rain. Lows around 50. Southeast winds with gusts to around 30 miles an hour. Monday, warmer, mostly cloudy, 70% chance of rain, highs in the upper 70s, temperatures falling in the upper 60s in the afternoon. 84 degrees in Sturgeon Bay, 83 in Cruets, 84 in Oconto, 81 in Brussels.
3: Mager, baseball tonight. First place Cubs at the White Sox. Yankees at the Mets. Clay Holmes of the Mets suffered a broken leg last night. Milwaukee at Minnesota. Brewers have won 7 of their last 8. Philadelphia at Pittsburgh. 2 more Schwarbombs last night. 7th inning, Kyle Schwarber facing Mason Montgomery.
12: With a man on to the pitch, Schwarber swings, hits one in the air, center field. Cruz going back into his right. It's going to be over his head and gone. He did it again. My goodness. Opposite field, up the alley, just to the right of the 410 sign.
3: That's 20 on the year to lead the majors. Scott Fransky on Sports Radio 94 WIP. A national champ at UConn is making a strong move for an NBA title. It was clear that the Spurs' Stephon Castle could not be stopped early at Minnesota.
13: This is what happens when he gets practice shots to start the game with Rudy Gobert guarding him. Yeah. Now you've got to try to find a way to put the fire out. That's going to be difficult for others.
3: Corey Alexander, ESPN Radio. Castle scored 32 on 69% shooting as San Antonio knocked out the Timberwolves by 30 in Game 6. Next up, Spurs at OKC, Game 1 Monday. A Game 6 Pistons win at Cleveland.
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3: Big man scored 15 with 11 rebounds and 3 blocks. Pistons won it by 21. Marques Scher and PJ Carlissimo will call Game 7 tomorrow night on ESPN Radio at Detroit. NHL playoffs Game 6, Buffalo at Montreal. Canadiens can clinch. It's on ABC, 8 p.m. Eastern. Montreal seeking its first conference finals appearance since 2014. Notre Dame advancing to the men's lacrosse Final Four with a 15-9 win over Johns Hopkins. Soccer FA Cup, Manchester City 1, Chelsea nothing.
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5: This is your Door County Fishery Report from Howie's Tackle and Archery in Sturgeon Bay. I'm Lance Levine reporting. While the weather looks relatively good for over the weekend, it's actually going to get quite warm, like temps up into the mid to upper 70s, which is going to be a big change from what we've had, at least what we've had for the last couple of weeks. So get on out there and enjoy what the county has to offer. As for the fishing, the bass fishing reports have been very good throughout the Door Peninsula, for the most part at least. We had to deal with some wind, obviously, here the past few days, so it was kind of tough to get to where you wanted to. But when you can get out there, especially when you have the wind in your favor, it's been pretty good fishing. Again, when you find fish, the key is to fish slow and do not blow the fish out of the areas that you find them. I mean, you just can't get too close to them, otherwise they're going to be gone. Make super long casts into those key areas and fish those baits extremely slow right back to the boat. Best baits this time of year tend not to change very much from year to year. Some of those baits include Howie Shorty and Tiny Tubes, along with small Kytec paddle tails, Ned Rigs. Dark sleeper style baits are really, really good. Hare and Marabou jigs are a must, especially in those slicker days. And of course, jerk baits like the super popular Mega Bass, which they're not exactly cheap, but they are a must, especially if you're a jerkbait fisherman. Everybody knows they are just hands down the best jerkbait out there. The walleye fishing reports have been very good as of late. The day bite has been decent, especially to the south. Basically, I'd say from Little Sturgeon south past Shooter's Dock down towards Bay Shore Park. I'd say the best bite still during low light and after dark for both boat and shore fishermen, though. The casting bite, very good right now. It's been phenomenal. Very fun way to catch those walleyes. The best baits for casting has been basically your bass fishing. You're using Howie Shorty tubes, lots of hair jigs, paddle tails, ripping wraps, rogues. And those jerk baits we always talk about for bass, well, they work just as good, if not better, for the walleyes. Dark sleepers that people use for bass fishing, well, they use them for walleyes. Basically, everything's eating gobies, and that's what they emulate. So, just a great bait. Everything you throw for bass, throw for walleyes, and you're going to do well. The trolling bite has also been excellent, especially during the night. Smithwick rogues, husky jerks, and Berkeley hit sticks, definitely the top three favorites as of right now, especially in those waters 15 foot and shallower. Even as shallow as up into 1-2 feet of water, those fish are still blowing into that shallow water feeding. When you're trolling out in that deeper stuff, deeper diving baits like flicker minnows, bandits, deep husky jerks, and ripsticks have been popular in those depths from 15 foot out to that 30 foot range. Some folks will still also drag sucker minnows around this time of year. Very effective, especially in the Sturgeon Bay Ship Channel, but you can sneak around with those suckers on those deeper ledges along Pottawatomie Park, Sherwood Point, the Corrie, Snake Island, Henderson's Point, all those areas. They're always going to eat a sucker if you're stealthy enough. The northern pike fishing, really rocking and rolling right now, as it usually does this time of year. It'll start to taper off, like I said in the past reports, once it starts warming up. But right now, it's really, truly game on. A lot of pike around, and they're hungry. Popular areas include the Sturgeon Bay Shipping Channel, Pottawatomie Park Shoreline, along with the bays of Sawyer Harbor, Riley's Bay, and Little Sturgeon. Casting and trolling, suspending jerk baits, very popular and effective, along with dragging around large sucker minnows, especially in that Sturgeon Bay Ship Channel like we're talking about. Thanks again to all the local guides, local fishermen, and visiting fishermen that share information with us so we can provide the most accurate and informative report possible. From Howie's Tackle and Archery in Sturgeon Bay, this has been Lance Levine reporting. Be safe, have fun, and good luck fishing, everybody.
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4: 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In Algoma, at the BP Express on the corner of Highway 4254, or at the JP Sitgo on 4th Street. Next week, we're playing with pink-colored cards. No purchase is necessary. The cards are free, but you must be at least 18 years of age to play. The first winner to completely fill their card and call in is the prime winner. Up to two additional winners then have 10 minutes to call in and claim a prize. Prizes include a $20 certificate from the Piggly Wiggly, a $20 certificate from Jandu Petroleum, and a certificate for a 16-inch pizza from Sonny's Italian Kitchen and Pizzeria. Monday Bingo is brought to you by Dortran, your doorway to mobility.
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1: From ABC News, I'm Dave Packer, a terror leader killed in Nigeria.
2: President Trump posting on social media overnight that American and Nigerian forces executed a mission to eliminate ISIS leader Abu Bilal Aminuki. The president writing that Aminuki will no longer terrorize the people of Africa or help plan operations to target Americans, and that the terror group's global operation is now, in his words, greatly diminished.
1: ABC's Rachel Scott. President Trump hailing the summit with Chinese President Xi Jinping as a great success, saying leaders made trade deals involving Boeing jets and agricultural products, but there were no apparent breakthroughs on some thorny issues, including the war with Iran. Next up in China, Russia's Vladimir Putin.
3: The Kremlin announcing that Putin will head to China per the invitation of President Xi on the 19th. That's just 3 days away, saying the final touches are already done. So the symbolism there is quite stark. But of course, also, there has been reporting about Russia potentially helping Iran when it comes to the war. As I said, China is a close ally of Iran. So the dynamics there are quite interesting. And whether they will discuss Iran, it's likely. But it'll be interesting to see what comes out of that.
1: ABC's Olivia Rubin. At a voting rights rally today in Alabama, Democratic Senator Cory Booker accusing the Supreme Court of attacking the rights of black people.
4: You see, we have seen this before, where some people in black robes try to deny or take away our rights.
1: This after the Supreme Court's recent ruling in favor of Republicans in the battle over redistricting. Booker comparing those rulings to past Supreme Court decisions like Dred Scott. In central London,
5: we will be silent. Never!
1: Tens of thousands of people taking part in a nationalist anti-immigration rally. It's an indication of the growing power of a far-right movement said to be closely linked to President Trump's MAGA movement in the U.S. A separate pro-Palestine march also drew tens of thousands at the same time in London. You're listening to ABC News.
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1: A lot of complaints in one northwest Atlanta neighborhood saying at certain times dozens of Waymo self-driving cars end up circling their cul-de-sac. This resident says they tried to block the Waymos from entering the cul-de-sac with a standing sign.
9: We had at 1.8 Waymos that were stuck trying to figure out how to turn around.
1: They say this usually happens in the morning. The cars are all empty. Waymo says they've already addressed this routing behavior. Union workers for New York's Long Island Railroad walked off the job this morning. That strike leaving tens of thousands of commuters in limbo, potentially creating a traffic nightmare. With more cars on the highways and longer work commutes, it comes as New York Subway Series. Yankees take on the Mets is going on as well. And that catchy Cars for Kids jingle that you probably heard a thousand times could be silenced in California. A judge ruling that the charity behind the ads violated the state's false advertising law, saying that donors weren't clear where the money was really going. ABC News legal contributor Neera Rami says that the judge took issue with the images of young children in the group's ads.
10: California is pretty consumer friendly. So when you're running ads with young kids and the funds are going to older kids in another state and maybe even another country, that's a problem.
1: In a written statement, Cars for Kids calling the ruling deeply flawed. And prosecutors may pursue the death penalty in the retrial of Alec Murdoch, according to the South Carolina Attorney General. Dave Packer, ABC News.
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0: Five after five, we have 84 degrees in Sturgeon Bay, 85 in Green Bay, 84 in Kewaunee, 75 in Fish Creek. Here's a look at your weather. Rest of the afternoon, sunny, temperatures in the mid-70s to mid-80s at the lakeshore, lower to mid-80s inland. West winds with gusts to around 30 miles an hour. Tonight clear, then becoming partly cloudy, lows in the mid-40s. Tomorrow, Sunday, much cooler, cloudy, slight chance of showers in the morning, showers likely in the afternoon, highs in the mid-50s. 70% chance of rain. Tomorrow night, mostly cloudy, chance of showers, slight chance of thunderstorms in the evening, and after midnight, 60% chance of rain, lows around 50. Monday, warmer, mostly cloudy, chance of showers in the morning, then showers likely, chance of thunderstorms in the afternoon, 70% chance of rain, highs in the upper 70s, temperatures falling into the upper 60s in the afternoon. 84 degrees in Sturgeon Bay, 84 in Kewaunee, 75 in Fish Creek, 85 in Green Bay.
12: I'm Dave Menger. Baseball tonight, first place Cubs at the White Sox, Yankees at the Mets. Clay Holmes of the Mets suffered a broken leg last night. Milwaukee at Minnesota. Brewers have won 7 of their last 8. Philadelphia at Pittsburgh. Two more Schwarbombs last night. Seventh inning, Kyle Schwarber facing Mason Montgomery.
13: With a man on to the pitch, Schwarber swings, hits one in the air, center field. Cruz going back into his right. It's going to be over his head and gone. He did it again. My goodness. Opposite field, up the alley, just to the right of the 410 sign.
12: That's 20 on the year to lead the majors. Scott Fransky on Sports Radio 94 WIP. A national champ at UConn is making a strong move for an NBA title. It was clear that the Spurs' Stephon Castle could not be stopped early at Minnesota.
14: This is what happens when he gets practice shots to start the game with Rudy Gobert guarding him. Yeah. Now you've got to try to find a way to put the fire out. That's going to be difficult for others.
12: Corey Alexander, ESPN Radio. Castle scored 32 on 69% shooting as San Antonio knocked out the Timberwolves by 30 in Game 6. Next up, Spurs at OKC, Game 1 Monday. A Game 6 Pistons win at Cleveland.
15: To Harris, reload Durant, gets behind Allen, spins and scores. A redemptive Game 6 for Jalen Durant.
12: Big man scored 15 with 11 rebounds and 3 blocks. Pistons won it by 21. Marques Scher and P.J. Carlissimo will call Game 7 tomorrow night on ESPN Radio at Detroit. NHL playoffs Game 6, Buffalo at Montreal. Canadiens can clinch. It's on ABC, 8 p.m. Eastern. Montreal seeking its first conference finals appearance since 2014. Notre Dame advancing to the men's lacrosse Final Four with a 15-9 win over Johns Hopkins. Soccer FA Cup, Manchester City 1, Chelsea nothing.
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2: The historic schooner Utopia will return to Sturgeon Bay as the second vessel in the Patriot Racing Project, and by mid-June, it will be moored alongside the Door County Maritime Museum. This Peterson Builders legacy vessel will remain afloat here in Sturgeon Bay, with future plans for deck tours and some charter and sail-away opportunities. Project manager Captain Jack Gage shares this historic vessel's origin story.
21: The Utopia is the Peterson family boat that was constructed immediately following warship production during World War II. Fred Peterson with Peterson Shipbuilders needed to keep his staff until he waited for the next contract to come into Sturgeon Bay. He had this idea for the longest time about a tall ship, a schooner, which he could travel the world in comfort. And this being the best of time as any, actually got his shipbuilders together at Peterson Shipbuilding to construct this tall ship named the Utopia.
2: Captain Gage also shared some details about this massive sailboat and how it did indeed travel around the world extensively before eventually returning to Wisconsin.
21: In 1946, she's constructed with a double steel bottom and wooden planks above the waterline. And the vessel is 65 foot long on the deck, but 77 foot overall, and she weighs about 60 tons. And the vessel was constructed with one idea in mind, and that was to sail around the world, which in the 1950s, Fred Peterson traveled all over the place from through the Panama Canal all the way out here to Southeast Asia and Australia and around the world and back home to Sturgeon Bay.
2: The Door County Maritime Museum will soon be the Utopia's new home port as the Patriot Racing Project begins its work on its preservation in a partnership with the Door County Maritime Museum. Captain Gage says many in this area with memories of the Utopia will be excited to see its long-awaited return.
21: She is very much the pride and joy of the people of Sturgeon Bay because after her return from her around-the-world trip, she welcomed aboard many of the citizens in and around here in Sturgeon Bay and Door County, and many people here have very long and fond memories of the vessel, crewing on it or going out for a cruise or being a Sea Scout on board. So many people have very deep memories of this vessel, and it's going to put a little bit of a heart back in Sturgeon Bay by her returning to where she was built and to the people that adore her.
2: Ownership transfer of the Utopia occurred Friday afternoon aboard the vessel itself at the old Manitowoc shipyard. Patriot Racing Project hopes to have it back in the water by May 27th, and they have plans for her to start her voyage to Sturgeon Bay around the 1st of June. We recently spoke with Melissa Walls and Heather Geiger of the Door County Health and Human Services Department about the services they help arrange through the county's Aging and Disability Resource Center. The ADRC offers all kinds of free services to residents 18 and older with a disability, to their caregivers, and also to healthy adults planning their future. Some of those services include their dine-in meals at four different locations around the county or their Meals on Wheels delivery service. They also offer all kinds of fun, engaging activities and events, in addition to the Door County Connect transportation service for up to 10 minutes from Sturgeon Bay's ADRC building. Melissa Walls shared with us a newer addition to that location, Adult Protective Services.
22: So we had Adult Protective Services, also known as APS, move over to the ADRC recently, and I think we've just really watched some really great collaboration there and ability to help our consumers with us both being in the same physical location. And Adult Protective Services is there to help with elder adults or adults who are at risk of being abused, neglected, or financially exploited. So if you do have any concerns with that, you can call the main ADRC number and ask to speak with APS.
2: One form of disability that affects some of the older population is dementia, and the ADRC has a specialist helping those with dementia or Alzheimer's disease and their caregivers.
23: The dementia care specialist that we have provides support for people with dementia and their families. The dementia care specialist puts on activities at the ADRC that are specifically for those with memory impairments, but also their caregivers as well. 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
2: Then there are some older residents who may need some help dealing with the various programs and benefits available to them. Walls shares some of the programs their specialists can offer assistance with.
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2: 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If you have any questions, call 920-746-2372. Looking ahead to next weekend, it will be the Door County Master Gardeners Plant Sale at the Peninsular Agricultural Research Station just north of Sturgeon Bay on Highway 42. First Friday evening from 5 until 7 will be the first pick sale with early bird access to all of the plants and gardening items. 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They will cost $15. You can purchase those at DoorCountyTickets.com. Then Saturday morning from 8:30 until noon next week will be the main plant sale event. It's free and open to the public with over 6,000 plants available for sale. There will be master gardeners there to help answer any questions and offer help with your plant selections. There will also be a marketplace of gently used gardening tools and accessories. Representatives from the Door County Seed Library will be on hand at the education tent with some free seeds, educational handouts, and gardening tips. It's all happening next Friday and Saturday at the Peninsular Agricultural Research Station on Highway 42. And next weekend also is the 53rd annual Mayfest in Jacksonport, running both Saturday and Sunday from 9 to 4 at Lakeside Park in Jacksonport and the Erskine Rest Area across the highway. Starting Saturday at 9 a.m., there will be over 50 artists featured at the Juried Art Fair as the concession sales begin. At 10:30, that'll be the popular Mayfest Parade right down Highway 57 through downtown Jacksonport. At 12 noon, there will be a Memorial Day presentation of the flag by the VFW Post 3088 with scholarship winners and parade winners announced at the Maypole Dance. In the performance tent at Lakeside Park, Secondhand Stereo will begin playing at noon, and the Tally Ho Brass Band starts at 1:30. Then on Sunday, the concession sales again begin at 9, along with the annual Mayfest 10K run and 2-mile fun run and walk. At 9:30, the Women's Club stand begins selling cheese curds, fresh baked goods, and used books. The Modern Day Drifters start at 11 in the performance tent. And then at 12 noon, the Door County 4-H Horse and Pony Drill Team will be at the ballpark on County Road V. It's all happening at Mayfest in Jacksonport next weekend, Saturday and Sunday. This week's WDOR birthday winner is Genevieve Austed. Genevieve receives a gift certificate for a free dine-in 16-inch thin crust pizza and a personal-sized birthday cake from Sonny's Italian Kitchen and Pizzeria of Sturgeon Bay. WDOR News continues with these funeral announcements. Yvonne Marie Tank, 65 years old of Sturgeon Bay, passed away suddenly at Door County Medical Center on May 6th. She was born January 23rd of 1961 in Sturgeon Bay, daughter of the late Robert and Carol Tank. Yvonne graduated with the class of 1979 from Gibraltar High School before attending UW-Green Bay. She grew up on her parents' farm and, with her mother, started Auntie M's Bakery in 1993. In 1998, they continued their bakery operation while opening O'Leary's Restaurant in Egg Harbor, operating that for 8 years. A celebration of life will be held 6:30 this evening at Hewins Funeral Home in Sturgeon Bay for Yvonne Marie Tank, 65 years old, of Sturgeon Bay. For WDOR News, I'm Danny Allen.
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0: It is week number 2 in the Door County Baseball League. 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First pitch for all four games are at 1:30. Once again, Maplewood at Institute, Sister Bay at Egg Harbor, Washington Island at Colberg, and Bailey's Harbor at West Jacksonport. 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
1: From ABC News, I'm Dave Packer. The Trump administration ramping up pressure on Cuba.
2: Sources tell ABC News that the U.S. could announce a criminal indictment against former Cuban President Raul Castro as early as next week. Now, this is being investigated by the Southern District of Florida, and it stems around the 1996 shoot down of planes that were operated by the humanitarian group Brothers of the Rescue.
3: ABC's Alex Prochet. President Trump posting on social media that American and Nigerian forces executed a mission to eliminate ISIS leader Abu Bilal al-Manuki. The president writing in the post that al-Manuki will no longer terrorize the people of Africa or help plan operations to target Americans, and that the terror group's global operation is now, in his words, greatly diminished. The busiest rail service in the U.S. is now shut down. In New York, Long Island Railroad workers are on strike as of just after midnight this morning.
4: What do we want?
5: Metropolitan Transportation Authority management wanted to reduce health care contributions for new LIRR employees to offset pay raises. MTA Chief Jen Oliver.
6: That was why we needed a new feature along the lines of the health care costs.
5: Engineers and Trainmen's Union VP Kevin Sexton says that offer was made right before the strike deadline,
7: which was never discussed in bargaining.
5: The MTA putting shuttle buses into service.
3: ABC's Chuck Sieverton. Democratic Senator Cory Booker accused the Supreme Court of attacking the rights of black people during a voting rights rally today in Alabama.
8: We saw it with Dred Scott. We saw it with Plessy versus Ferguson. We even saw it with Korematsu. But the solution in those days was not to sit back and agonize, it was to stand up and organize.
3: It follows the Supreme Court's recent ruling in favor of Republicans in the battle over redistricting. 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
3: Twist in the Alec Murdoch legal saga. ABC's Andrew Dimbert.
11: Prosecutors in South Carolina signaling they may now pursue the death penalty in retrial after Murdoch's convictions for murdering his wife and son in their home in 2021 were overturned. In a statement, the South Carolina Attorney General saying, "We're back to square one in this case, and that means all our legal options are on the table, including the death penalty."
3: The South Carolina Supreme Court overturned his murder convictions due to the alleged actions of a court clerk. A firefighter killed in a lumber mill blaze in Maine on Friday has been identified as 27-year-old Andrew Cross. Authorities looking into what caused the explosion and fire at the mill located in Searsmont, Maine, about 90 miles northeast of Portland. ABC's Morgan Norwood.
12: We're hearing from the heartbroken owners of the family-run company, the Halsteads, laying eyes on what's left of their business, dating back to the late 1800s.
13: It's obviously a hugely devastating day for the family. We feel for the first responders, the family, the employees.
3: The FBI now offering a $200,000 reward for information leading to the capture and prosecution of a former Air Force intelligence specialist who it says defected to Iran. Monica Witt was indicted on espionage charges in 2019 after prosecutors say she defected 6 years earlier. While serving in the Air Force, Witt was trained in Farsi and was deployed on several intelligence missions in the Middle East. Dave Packer, ABC News.
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0: Five after six, we have 82 degrees in Sturgeon Bay, 78 in Bailey's Harbor, 83 in Kewaunee, 82 in Cribbets. Here's a look at your weather. Tonight, clear, then becoming partly cloudy, lows in the mid-40s. Tomorrow, Sunday, much cooler, cloudy, slight chance of showers. Showers likely in the afternoon, 70% chance of rain, highs in the mid-50s. Tomorrow night, mostly cloudy. Chance of showers, slight chance of thunderstorms in the evening, then a chance of showers after midnight. 60% chance of rain, lows around 50. Tomorrow, Monday, warmer, 70% chance of rain, highs in the upper 70s, temperatures falling in the upper 60s in the afternoon. And Monday night, 80% chance of rain, lows around 50. 82 degrees in Sturgeon Bay, 78 in Bailey's Harbor, 83 in Kewaunee, 82 in Cribbets.
14: Banger baseball tonight. First place Cubs at the White Sox. Yankees at the Mets. Clay Holmes of the Mets suffered a broken leg last night. Milwaukee at Minnesota. Brewers have won 7 of their last 8. Philadelphia at Pittsburgh. 2 more Schwarbombs last night. 7th inning, Kyle Schwarber facing Mason Montgomery.
15: With a man on to the pitch, Schwarber swings, hits one in the air, center field. Cruz going back into his right. It's going to be over his head and gone. He did it again. My goodness. Opposite field, up the alley, just to the right of the 410 sign.
14: That's 20 on the year to lead the majors. Scott Fransky on Sports Radio 94 WIP. A national champ at UConn is making a strong move for an NBA title. It was clear that the Spurs' Stephon Castle could not be stopped early at Minnesota.
16: This is what happens when he gets practice shots to start the game with Rudy Gobert guarding him. Yeah. Now you've got to try to find a way to put the fire out. That's going to be difficult for others.
14: Corey Alexander, ESPN Radio. Castle scored 32 on 69% shooting as San Antonio knocked out the Timberwolves by 30 in Game 6. Next up, Spurs at OKC, Game 1 Monday. A Game 6 Pistons win at Cleveland.
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14: Big man scored 15 with 11 rebounds and 3 blocks. Pistons won it by 21. Marques Scher and P.J. 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NHL playoffs Game 6, Buffalo at Montreal. Canadiens can clinch. It's on ABC, 8 p.m. Eastern. Montreal seeking its first conference finals appearance since 2014. Notre Dame advancing to the men's lacrosse Final Four with a 15-9 win over Johns Hopkins. Soccer FA Cup, Manchester City 1, Chelsea nothing.
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You know, every now and then, I think you might like to hear something from us. Nice and easy. But there's just one thing, you see. 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But then we're going to do the finish rough. The way we do Proud Mary. Rolling on a river. Listen to the story now. Left a good job down in the city. Working for the man every night and day.

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Right here on the Superstations for Door and Kewaunee Counties. 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

Back in 49 and went to Detroit working on assembly line. The first year they had me putting wheels on Cadillacs. Every day I'd watch them beauties roll by, and sometimes I'd hang my head and cry, 'cause I always wanted me one that was long and black. One day I devised myself a plan that should be the envy of most any man. I'd sneak it out of there in a lunchbox in my hand. Now getting caught meant getting fired, but I figured I'd have it all by the time I retired. I'd have me a car worth at least 100 grand.

10 with my big lunch box and with help from my friend. I left that day with a lunch box full of gear. I've never considered myself a thief, but GM wouldn't miss just one little piece, especially if I strung it out over several years. 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The transmission was a 53 and the motor turned out to be a 73, and when we tried to put in the bolts all the holes were gone.

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And when they got through the

Yeah, Red Rider, this is the Cottonmouth in the Psycho Billy Cadillac. Come on. Haul. This is the Cottonmouth, and negatory on the cost of this machine there, Red Rider. You might say I went right up to the factory and picked it up. It's cheaper that way.

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I have a seat on the same old bench to watch the children play. You know, tomorrow is their future.

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1: From ABC News, I'm Dave Packer. President Trump announcing the death of ISIS leader Abu Bilal al-Manouki in Africa. ABC's Olivia Rubin.
2: This was a surprising post that came from President Trump on his social media platform, Truth Social, late at night, saying that at his direction, the United States forces had completed a complex military option, executing who he said was the second in command for ISIS globally.
1: Defense Secretary Pete Hegseth posting protecting Christians was part of the rationale for the operation that killed al-Manouki. London police deploying 4,000 officers to maintain order and to keep pro-Palestinian demonstrators from interacting with a massive far-right rally. ABC's Patrick Reeval is in London.
3: There were many thousands at this nationalist anti-immigrant march in central London that was called by the UK's best-known far-right leader, who calls himself Tommy Robinson. Many people were wearing Make England Great Again caps. The UK movement here is closely linked with MAGA in the US. Many speakers at the rally attacked Islam. It comes as a radical right-wing political party led by Brexit leader Nigel Farage is growing in popularity here. Patrick Reeval, ABC News, London.
1: Back here at home, the busiest commuter rail system in North America hit by a strike today. 7,000 Long Island Railroad workers walking off the job after a deal wasn't reached at midnight. Dwayne O'Connor on the picket line.
4: They think they can push us around and we're supposed to just fall in line. All we're asking for is fair wages. Record inflation the last few years. Our contract goes back 3 years. It's not going forward. So we